0: own world. And many kids today grew up in broken families. I grew up in a broken family. I was the foster kid way back when. And that was in fourth, fifth grade. And, you know, I ended up moving in with my brother, who was a young man who married his pregnant teen wife. And that had a whole thing, too. But that was junior high and high school. So I've come from that brokenness. And here's the one thing that's amazing. God is there for you. And he's a father to the fatherless, and he is close to the brokenhearted and saves those crushed in spirit. And I think one thing, when your family breaks apart, you are crushed in spirit, but the Lord is there to say, come with me, and restores that brokenness. Mm-hmm. And today's program is about that.
1: Yeah, we've got a remarkable story for you about a school teacher who had a heart for children, and God pushed her to become involved in foster parenting. And this is really inspirational, and I think it's going to be life-changing for a number of our listeners. Michelle Eblard is in the studio with us. She's been a grade school teacher and educational specialist for over 25 years now. In 2017, Michelle became certified as a foster care parent, and that began an unexpected journey toward adoption of her now two children, Charles and Jean. And she's captured her story in a little book called Faith Builds a Family, A Journey of Faith, Hope, and Healing.
0: Michelle, welcome to Focus on the Family.
2: Well, thank you.
0: I love your story, and it's close to my heart, like I said, in the middle. But first of all, teachers were so important to me growing up. I think it was the structure I was looking for, because my home life was so void of structure. I had an alcoholic father, and my mom, you know, did what she could do, but it was falling apart. And, you know, I think going to school just was it for me, and I could excel in there, and I felt confident in there. Mm-hmm. And teachers, for whatever reason, they just took an interest in me and loved on me, which was awesome. It gave me a certain confidence that I don't think I had otherwise. Yeah. But that was all teachers. So on behalf of all those other teachers, thank you for doing what you've done and what you do every day. And I just think it's a great thing. You talk about being an ordinary school teacher with dogs and a mortgage, and that's what you thought your life would be like. And then
2: very routine.
0: You get into this you get into this situation. What was the nudge that God gave you to get into foster care?
2: It was interesting, because I did have dogs and a mortgage, and I got in my car every day and drove to work, and it was routine.
0: Yeah.
2: And some days I would show up at work and be, how did I get here? Did I run any red lights? Or, you know, because all of a sudden it was so routine. But one day in particular, I'll never forget, I was driving to work, and I just felt inside my spirit, I've never had God speak verbally to me, but I felt deep in my spirit, quit your job.
0: That, out of nowhere.
2: Out of nowhere.
0: That is how God speaks to us.
2: Out of nowhere. You know?
0: You go, what? What did I
2: and,
0: just do?
2: And at that time, they were like having lists of teachers that were going to be laying off and things, because districts just didn't have the funding at that point from the state. And I said, quit my job. That's funny. You know, so I just went on to work like nothing. And I kept feeling that all week.
0: Wow.
2: You know, I felt just conviction, quit your job. And I was like, okay, this isn't making sense. So I walked into school one day, and with a staff that I just loved, and I loved being there. It had been my home for 16 years, you know. And I walked in, I was under so much conviction, I just blurted at everyone I saw, I feel like I need to quit.
0: Wow.
2: And they just laughed. You know, and that helped me feel better then inside, because I was pretty much ignoring what I knew I should do.
0: Yeah, and what's so critical in this is the way God sews this together. So you did quit. You did get another job. And it was actually, you got paid more.
2: I did.
0: So that was good. But something happens in that second grade class that you're teaching. Tell us what happened.
2: Yeah, so it was, and that's another amazing thing, that I was working with all struggling readers, and there was this little girl, her name was Jean, in that group, and she was balding, and the smell was horrible, you know, and we saw red flags. We always saw red flags.
0: Sure.
2: But they're so good at covering things up that you can't just call the state on a red flag, and you have to have something. So she was very unlovable. And after, you know, at that point, I'd been in the classroom 17 years, and I knew that the most unlovable were the ones who needed the most love.
0: Right.
2: And so I went home every night and prayed, God, help me to love this child.
0: Yeah.
2: But God has definitely taught me to love that child.
0: Well, and again, what you're describing is common with kids that are, you know, have very difficult trauma at home.
2: Mm-hmm. Yep. Yeah.
0: That's not unusual.
2: We knew there was something.
0: Yeah.
2: You know, and that's another thing that you had mentioned, that the boundaries, you know, the consistency. And so that was their safe place where they could do that kind of stuff, because they knew that we would consistently love them while disciplining them.
0: No, it's so good. But in your book, Faith Builds a Family, you share a story about the day you agreed to become a foster parent for Jean, this little girl that kind of captured you.
2: Yes.
0: I mean, to be loved, and you knew the need for her to be loved. And then her older brother, Charles, also. Describe that first night when they were dropped off, and you're fostering at this point. So you're certified, and then the kids come along. Something Jean and I have experienced as well.
2: Yeah.
0: I think we had about 15 foster kids come through our house. And it's an interesting, that first experience is interesting.
2: It's
0: because you don't know
2: scary.
0: What to expect. You're just on the porch going, okay, here they come.
2: It's scary,
0: so,
2: you know.
0: So, yeah, what happened?
2: I knew who was coming,
0: okay.
2: which was beautiful.
0: That's even better.
2: You know, but I also knew who was coming, which was also scary because I knew who.
1: Yeah.
0: That's true.
2: I had worked with her,
0: yeah.
2: You know, and I'm like, they were completely terrified when they were walking up. It was like the weight of the world was on their shoulders. And I come to the door and they look up. And they start just screaming, "It's Miss Applard!"
0: That's kind of cool, actually.
2: Yeah, so then I opened the door, and they were just, so they ran everywhere, and I'm thinking, what did I get myself into?
0: Well, that's the beginning. They got to check out the domain.
2: They were so excited, just amazing.
1: And their ages at this time were?
2: 7 and 8.
1: Okay, mm-hmm. Wow.
0: And they're in the foster system, and there's a distinction. So the state is hopeful that there can be some work with the parents, the birth parents, that they can get to a healthier place, and hopefully there's intervention. But that is, you know, for the 343,000 kids in foster care, about 77,000, the parental rights have been terminated. Mm-hmm. These kids, their parental rights had not been terminated yet.
2: No.
0: But so they're in the system. This is hopefully a temporary thing to where the parents can get their act together.
2: Mm-hmm.
0: And this is going on in every state in the U.S.
2: Yeah.
0: I mean, that is the idea. And they really, the state works hard for reunification, sometimes to a fault, to be honest, because those parents aren't going to be able to get the bad behavior corrected.
2: Yeah.
0: And then that's when the court steps in, they terminate parental rights, and that's where you have 77,000 who are available for adoption. And just describe these kids particularly, what they were facing. How long were they in the foster system? When did they become available for adoption?
2: We went through actually years. I think it was 4.5 years.
0: Mm-hmm. So there was visitation occurring?
2: Visitation started after 9 months. The abuse in their home was so horrific, but due to state laws, they had to start at least trying to work on reunification. So they started visits, and Charles immediately started having physical problems, neurological. He looked like he was having seizures, and his arms would fly everywhere. And he doesn't remember the details of the abuse. It was so horrific. But he, it comes out in his body. And, you know, that's another thing that they learned early on, how to advocate for themselves. And he.
0: Survival.
2: Yeah, he wrote, he went and made a video for the judge begging, please don't ever make me go see them again. And the judge granted his wishes, and he was free to never see them again.
0: Wow.
2: He said, it's doing too much, I can't heal. Jean went to see the parents a little while longer, and it was through a few conversations that she revealed that she was

0: afraid to tell them that she didn't want to see them anymore, that they would hurt her because they still had that hold on her.
1: Sure. You know, the thing that's so hard to grasp is it's one, a beautiful thing. Children have an amazing capacity to forgive their flawed parents. I mean, I did, and I know that feeling. You still love your dad. You still love your mom, even though they're not healthy parents.
0: Yep.
1: Oftentimes, those parents were abused as children.
0: Yep.
1: And it's a repetitive cycle that occurs. And so we need to recognize that. In Jean's case, your daughter, she was having fantasy escapes.
0: Yep.
1: Describe that, because that, again, is a tool of survival.
0: Yeah. I mean, her dream was that one day she would be able to sit on the couch and snuggle with her mom. That was her dream, that her mom would actually wrap her in her arms and snuggle with her. And she thought that with these parenting classes that they were going to be better, you know, and that was her dream. She continued with the family visits just for a short while after. She would go off into her closet afterwards, and I would hear her talking, and she'd be off in a completely different world.
1: So in that context, what were, you know, some of the attitude adjustment that you needed to have, expectation adjustments?
0: A lot of patience.
1: Yeah.
0: You know, and just sit there and wait for her to come out of it and just say, hey, what were you doing? And that was how she coped.
1: Yeah.
0: She would completely leave the situation completely. Another thing is, you know, we had good therapists, and a good therapist brings the foster mom in at the end, or dad.
1: Yeah.
0: So that's how we worked through a lot of it. A lot of it, I think, it was just her feeling safe.
1: Right,
0: and once
1: totally.
0: She started to feel safe, she no longer disappeared into another world.
1: Yeah.
0: And she's never gone there since.
1: That's one of the best rewards, and I experienced that, Jean and I, with some of the foster kids that came in with food insecurity issues, stuttering. I mean, these are things that occur because the kids have been traumatized.
0: Yeah.
1: And there's no box that says perfect child.
0: No.
1: You know, that you can select from.
0: Mm-hmm.
1: They all come typically with issues. And then the question is how do you do the things you need to do to give that child confidence and security?
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1: Tell us about the plea that Charles made to God when he was in kindergarten, the prayer he said.
0: This gives me chills. I mean, this is...
1: And
0: the
1: this
0: Bible
1: is Jean's
0: says,
1: brother.
0: Yes, the Bible says, faith of a mustard seed. You can tell that mountain to move and it will move. And it was Christmas time, and the kids had lived with me since Halloween. So Christmas Eve service.

0: their first time. They were all dressed up, and so we were driving home, and my brother said, "Tell us what life was like for you guys back then." And Charles said, "I'll never forget it. Me personally, I will never, this moment." Charles said it was horrible. He said it was the worst thing you could ever imagine. And he said, in fact, it was so horrible that when I went to kindergarten, I looked at this girl and I said, "I gotta get out of my house. I don't know what to do." And she said, "Pray."
1: The friend.
0: The friend said, "Pray."
1: And these are 5-year-olds.
0: Yeah.
1: Wow. That's
0: And
1: growing up fast.
0: yeah, and then, I found out who the girl was later on. She had also been in foster care at one point, which was interesting.
1: Yeah.
0: But she told him, "Pray." And I started tracing back. Well, 3 years ago, what was I doing? And of course, this was also divinely inspired because I don't just come up with ideas like this, but it was that nudge again. Where was I 3 years ago?
1: Yeah.
0: And I would have been driving to work when God said, "Quit your job."
2: Yeah.
1: I mean that networking, the weaving of the tapestry from the Lord is such a part of your story.
2: Wow.
1: You mention in the book Proverbs 3, 5, and 6. It actually is
0: Yes.
1: my life verse. I love that verse. It's, I think, one of the most popular verses. Lean not on your own understanding, but in all your
0: Yes.
1: ways acknowledge him, and he will make your path straight.
0: Mm-hmm.
1: I mean, who wouldn't, in devastating trauma, who wouldn't cling to that,
0: Yes.
1: right? That's the promise of God. How did that become powerful and tangible for you and the kids?
0: Well, it's so amazing because part of foster care is court.
2: Yeah.
0: And the mom, the parents had separated. They were no longer together, and the dad was holding on to them. And we found out later the reason he was holding on was because they still had his secrets. And he wanted to make sure he got them back because he didn't want the secrets out. So we were going to face court, and I hadn't told the kids yet. We were still in school, and I knew we were going to have court in June. And we were all subpoenaed. And they were going to have to go in and testify against their dad
1: With him in the room?
0: with him in the
1: Oh my
0: room.
1: goodness.
0: And I just thought, these kids have been through so much.
1: Yeah.
0: Why are we doing this
1: That's
0: again?
1: trauma.
0: Yeah. But I tucked him into bed, and I went to my knees at night at my couch. And I said, "I don't understand. Why are you doing this? Why these kids have been through so much?" And I fell apart. And I said, "I am not leaving this spot until you tell me why." And that verse popped into my head. Proverbs 3, 5, and 6. That was a verse I grew up with. I hadn't thought about it in years. And I replayed it in my head, and it's, trust in the Lord with all your heart. Trust. I wasn't trusting. And lean not on your own understanding. It wasn't my job to understand why. It was my job to trust.
1: Yeah.
0: And I said, "Thank you, Lord." And I went to bed. And I sang my songs, laid in bed, and I felt peace. I said, "'Cause you've gotten us this far, Lord." And Charles always said to me, "Mom, it's not, God wouldn't bring us this far to let us go. We have to trust."
1: Yeah. Well, before we close today, Michelle, you've brought along some very special guests, Charles and Jean, the kids we've
0: Yes.
1: been talking about. And we'd like to take a moment just to ask them a few questions and hear from them. Are you guys okay with that?
2: Yeah.
3: Yeah.
1: Okay, great. What a remarkable story. And in so many ways, I'm sorry that you had to go through that. It's going to get me teary-eyed now because one of the things I love from my sons who are now 24 and 22 is they'll say to me, "You were a great dad," which I didn't have, you didn't have. And I hope as you grow up and you get married that that might be something that you'll treasure when your kids say, "You're a great mom and you're a great dad." Won't that be cool? I'm sure you can't even imagine that right now, but it will happen, I think. But even not just that you're healthy and you're doing well. So thanks for your courage to just sit in for a few minutes with us. I don't even know. Jeez, there's so many ways we could go here. maybe a favorite.

0: favorite memory with your forever mom here, Michelle? What do you think when you were on the porch and you realized it's my teacher? What did that feel like? Either one of you. Let's start with you, Charles. What did it feel like?
1: I don't remember much from back then. My mind blocked most of it out.
0: Yeah.
1: I do remember running through the house and looking at all the stuff and being like, "This is a million-dollar mansion."
0: It's three bedrooms. And one of them could be yours.
1: And I'm like, "The dishwasher actually works."
0: Oh, that's interesting. Yeah. Was it a tough process though, the transition, and or was it did it feel like light? Did it feel positive?
1: It felt positive, yeah.
0: That's amazing. Do you remember that prayer when you were five?
1: Yeah, I actually also got help from my school. There's a thing called the Good News Club.
0: Oh yeah, my wife and I both participated in that.
1: Yeah, so that's actually how I learned how to pray, was the Good News Club.
0: Wow, that was great that you were able to go to that. Jean, how about you? What was that memory when you went, ah?
2: It was crazy because I mean, I had recognized her as, oh, she's the teacher that we would read this little book. What was it? Wayside Stories? Yeah, we'd read Wayside Stories together, just like take turns at our little table. And then the minute I saw her, I was like, wait, this is her house? I'm gonna stay with her. This is awesome. Because I really liked her. She was like the only teacher that I really liked because we had that bond
0: Yeah,
2: together.
0: I mean, that's so, you know, you're hungry for that, right? Because you haven't felt a normal sense of love. And when you feel it, somebody paying attention to you, somebody recognizing you're actually in the room, that's an amazing feeling, isn't it?
2: It feels great. It's refreshing.
0: Yeah. And that is what it should be like. That is normal. That is what a child should feel, is being wanted and being loved. And again, it's wonderful that you guys are experiencing that now. And I'm sorry it didn't happen when you were first born. Let me ask you guys, why do you think if you're talking to a couple million people through this broadcast, and being a foster parent or adopting out of foster care can be really hard. What's your best pitch to ask an adult or a married couple to say it's a good thing to do? What would you say?
2: I think I would say, like, whenever you go and you make that step, someone or maybe like halfway across the world is thanking you because this is something that's taking them out of like torture. Like, this is something completely new. This is like a new life for them that you're going to give them.
0: Yeah. Charles, any thoughts?
1: Well, you're literally saving your life. I mean, I could have died there, so.
0: Oh, that's so sad, my friend.
1: Whenever you think about that, if you think about it as saving a life, I think it's a pretty easy choice.
0: Man, that is good. That is so good. And that, let me ask you spiritually, I mean, this idea of God and trusting in the Lord and the Proverbs 3, 5, and 6 that we talked about earlier, how has He made an impact in your life? And what's your relationship with the Lord like?
2: I feel like if I hadn't gotten into foster care, I wouldn't have known God because we were not a Christian family. At my biological parents' house, we were actually probably the complete opposite. And I feel like to this day, I've gotten really close to God through foster care because it depends on like the home you go into. If you go into a Christian home, then you know that like not only does someone else love you, but God loves you too. So even whenever you don't feel loved, God's there with you through everything, like through all your healing, through all the trauma you're re-experiencing. And it's great.
0: It's pretty awesome. And that He loves you more than anything. You. And you. That He loved you enough to die for you. That's pretty cool.
3: Well, that's how we concluded our conversation with Michelle Ablard and her two teenagers, Charles and Jean, on today's episode of Focus on the Family with Jim Daly. What an amazing story, Jim. And God prompting Michelle at the right time to step in and foster these kids, and she was ready and willing to give them a forever home.
0: Yeah, she was. And here's the thing. Michelle didn't accomplish all that on her own. She had a wonderful community of support and that's what you need. Her niece's family got her started in foster care. Her brother was a positive influence on her kids, and many others helped along the way. That's a key part of what our Wait No More ministry, where we not only recruit couples to become foster or adoptive parents,

0: but we also encourage people to come alongside these families in their church and community. Not everyone is going to adopt, but there are great ways to get involved. Maybe shopping or running errands for those families, doing laundry, or simply being a good neighbor and friend.
1: Yeah, it's so simple to make a big difference. And in Canada, our foster adopt ministry is very similar. It's just called Waiting to Belong. So we urge you to contact Focus Canada today to learn more. 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
1: Hi, this is Ben Lowell, and welcome to Back to the Bible Canada with Dr. John Neufeld. We continue our series this week, The End of the Beginning, with a message titled, Jesus the Savior. 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
2: Salvation. Well, it's a word that anyone who's a Christian understands. We use the word in a specialized sense, meaning salvation from our sins and the justice that our sins demand. But that same word can and does get used in a generalized way for anyone who is saved and rescued in some fashion. Now, I live on Canada's west coast, right along the Pacific Ocean, but not far inland, there's a range of, pretty serious mountains, along with some incredibly beautiful wilderness.

You can take a short hike just outside the city and in no time find yourself in some very dense forest and very dangerous terrain. And even though you're just a short distance from civilization, you're hopelessly lost and you're never going to find your way out. People regularly fall into crevasses, down cliffs, break a leg, or are injured in some fashion, and some of them are not even found, only a short distance from the city. You know, it's utterly beautiful and deadly at the same time. And so there is a group, and it's called the BCSARA. Not a group of letters easily remembered, but it does stand for the British Columbia Search and Rescue Association. And their website indicates that they respond to slightly under 2,000 incidents of finding lost individuals every year. And they have 3,200 volunteers, people trained in everything from mountaineering to flying helicopters to healthcare and emergency professionals, people who, out of their desire not to be paid but to serve, to rescue the lost, the perishing, and those who are in serious trouble and can't help themselves. You know, for a while, there was a television show that depicted their activities, and I found it fascinating, and I thank God for these devoted men and women. They are, if you will, saviors. Now, if we think about salvation in those terms, we might well think of all the different times men and women need salvation. A person who's struggling with an illness, perhaps it's a life-threatening one, needs a medical team to be on their side, their savior. A person who's a victim of crime needs the police force to be their savior. A person falsely accused of a serious crime needs the very best criminal lawyer to rescue them and save them from a terrible injustice that could destroy their lives. A person drowning on a swim needs a lifeguard. Well, you get the idea. I mean, I could go on and on. Now, this theme of saving is at the heart of the passage we're going to discuss in our study today. The Romans nailed Jesus to a cross. Can he save himself? And two criminals who are also crucified at the same time. If he is in the business of saving, perhaps they are in the right place at the right time. Perhaps he can save himself and save them at the same time. So let's read the entire passage. It's Luke 23, verses 32 to 43. Two others who were criminals were led away to be put to death with him. And when they came to the place that is called the Skull, there they crucified him and the criminals, one on his right and one on his left. And Jesus said, Father, forgive them, for they know not what they do. And they cast lots to divide his garments. And the people stood by watching, but the rulers scoffed at him, saying, He saved others, let him save himself, if he is the Christ of God, his chosen one. The soldiers also mocked him, coming up and offering him sour wine, and saying, If you are the King of the Jews, save yourself. There was also an inscription over him, This is the King of the Jews. One of the criminals who were hanged railed at him, saying, Are you not the Christ? Save yourself and us. But the other rebuked him, saying, Do you not fear God, since you are under the same sentence of condemnation? And we indeed justly, for we are receiving the due reward of our deeds, but this man has done nothing wrong. And he said, Jesus, remember me when you come into your kingdom. And he said, Truly I say to you, today you will be with me in paradise. Now, simply reading this passage and seeing the word save come up quite often, you know, it's easy to pick out a theme here. But what's really at stake is what we need salvation from. So here's an easy example. Imagine a person drowning. I mean, not literally drowning, but figuratively drowning in a sea of debt. This person has maxed out his credit card. He's receiving threatening letters. And furthermore, he has a bank loan on his automobile, and it's now 3 months behind. His rent payments are also overdue, and his landlord has told him he's about to get evicted. And then there is that loan he took from a store of some furniture he had purchased, which he would be able to pay later, but truth be told, he's never going to repay it. And he's in trouble. Ah, but what kind of a savior does he actually need? Oh, I know what he thinks. He needs a sugar daddy who would just show up and say, I will pay all your debts, and then does so and goes to the bank and the credit card company and everyone else and simply pays everything off. And wow, he's been saved, or has he? Now, I'm venturing to wager, because I have known people just like this. Paying off the debts will be no salvation at all, for the greed and the lack of self-restraint and the foolish decisions and the inability to turn off the desire for stuff, all that simply remains. And in a short time, the vicious cycle repeats itself, and he is no better off than he was before. What seemed like salvation is no salvation at all. So the real question remains, salvation from what? So bear that in mind as we begin to study this passage, noting the difference between people and what they mean by salvation.

So our passage begins by simply laying out the theme. Verse 32 says that as they were taking Jesus to the place of crucifixion to slowly torture him to death, that this was not the only crucifixion on this day. Two other criminals were there as well. So why waste a good crucifixion event with just one criminal? Who else has been condemned that day? Well, crucify all of them together. Roman efficiency at work. Luke next tells us that Jesus was crucified at a place that was called the Skull. Now, we know several things about this place, that it was the place

0: simply the place where living heads were turned into skulls. Well, at any rate, the name indicates this is the place of death, a place attended by blood, the stench of death, the gathering of flies, about as an unattractive place as can be imagined. A horrifying place. If anyone needs salvation, it's the people who are being led to that place. Find yourself being dragged there, and you're going to cry out for rescue, for salvation. And then Luke turns our attention to the men nailing the three men to the crosses. And there we see Jesus praying for the soldiers nailing him there. You'll remember that when there was a crowd who saw how Jesus was being mistreated, that Jesus said, "Don't weep for me, weep for yourselves and the judgment of God that's about to fall on this city for this crime." Well, if that's so for that crowd, then how much more judgment for the actual men who are doing the nailing of Christ to his cross? But if I might speak a word in their defense. These men are rank-and-file soldiers. They don't make decisions, but they are called upon to carry out the decisions of others. We don't know if they like their jobs or hate their jobs, or through countless crucifixions have become calloused, and they just do what they're required to do. But nonetheless, these men will encounter the judgment of God. They will, for nailing the Lord of glory to a cross. And Jesus is praying for them, for he knows how desperately these men need saving. And I have to wonder if these men would have been surprised to hear that they needed saving. They might have said, actually, the man we're nailing to the cross needs saving, but Jesus knew better. The men who simply carried out the nasty business of crucifixion had placed their eternal souls under the sentence of damnation. What awaited them was far more terrifying than crucifixion, and they didn't know it. And I suspect they didn't even think about it. But Jesus knew it all the time. And so in an amazing act of mercy, he prays for their salvation. And what exactly is he praying for? I think the answer is that he's praying that God the Father would erase their sins. And how so? He's praying that these men would be given the grace of true repentance of their wickedness, and that in their repentance, they would find the place of mercy before God. But what does Jesus mean when he says that he prays this way because he knows these men don't know what they're doing? What does that mean? Well, you and I have to notice that Jesus did not pray for the chief priests or the Sanhedrin or for Herod Antipas or for Pilate in the same fashion. He didn't say they don't know what they're doing. These men did know exactly what they're doing. And I could go further here. Judas, he betrayed Jesus. He also knew exactly what he's doing. No mercy was extended to any of them. But notice 1 Timothy 1:13, where Paul says, and I quote, "Though formerly I was a blasphemer, persecutor, and insolent opponent, but I received mercy because," he said, "I had acted ignorantly in unbelief." But even in ignorant sins, they are also counted against us. We need salvation there as well.
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0: Now, of course, the earnest prayer for the salvation of these executioners, you know, the dark underbelly of the soldiers, the men who do the most distasteful and disgusting of all tasks, to hear Jesus praying for them has people responding with ridicule. I mean, who prays for these guys, these wretched beings? Yeah, they're necessary to be sure, and they are needed, but when one is done with him, you simply discard them. One does not rescue them. And so the people watching say nothing, for they don't know what to say. You know, it's something that just doesn't compute with them. But the rulers have a different response. Luke just calls them rulers, and Matthew calls them the chief priests and the scribes and the elders. Yeah, these rulers.

rulers are not the Roman rulers. These are the Jewish rulers. These are the members of the Jewish ruling council. They're not absent from the crucifixion. They want to watch as the man they hated with such a passion dies a most miserable and painful death. And they witness Jesus praying for the salvation of the executioners, and in response they sneer and they mock, and out of their mouths comes words of disparagement. And so they shout out their jeers, "He saved others." That's the beginning. Now, even though they don't mean this as a compliment, or even they don't even believe it, nonetheless, it is true. He did save others. The crippled, the blind, the lame, even the dead. All we need to do is remember the saving work of Jesus. Consider the demoniac, a man who howled at the moon outside of the town, a man who cut himself with stones, the man who was possessed of such a demonic strength that he could break chains. He was so far demon-possessed that he had descended into utter madness and had become by all observance less than human, a man who had become an animal. In a word, Jesus had cast the demons out of this man, and there he was now in his right mind, restored and saved, and wanting to follow Jesus, saved in a way that mere words can't even begin to describe. Yeah, chief priest, you may well disparage, but this man did save others. But what comes next? Well, that's the telling phrase. They shouted at Jesus, by now crucified on his cross and suffering in a horrifying way. They say, "Hey, Jesus, let's see you save yourself." And here's the point that we must not overlook, for this point is profound. If Jesus saves himself, he does not save us. Or to put it another way, should he save himself, he will have to disobey his Father, who called upon the Son to drink the bitter cup of the wrath of God, giving himself for the sins of the world. Now, of course, Jesus doesn't explain this to the mocking chief priests and the religious leaders. Remember, he's not praying for them on the cross. Instead, he remains silent and suffers the wrath of the Father. But at the same time, the leaders of the people are completely unaware of the cosmic significance of this event. And of course, they're unaware. Once they have chosen Barabbas over Jesus, they are blind to everything but their own wicked desires. But the gravity of this matter should not escape us. Jesus will not save himself from the cross, but he prays to save soldiers nailing him there. But now it is apparent that the chief priests, the rulers of Israel, they will not be saved. They are, without them knowing it, in the greatest of peril. Like the person I described right outside of Vancouver where I live, just off into the wilderness and no way back. The only way that they could save themselves from the gathering clouds of damnation is the man that they were now despising on the cross. And then Luke again, giving us a shorthand of the account, not telling us how the sign got there, Luke simply mentions the inscription over Jesus, "This is the King of the Jews," and indeed it is. What Luke omits is that the sign was written in three languages and that it was Pilate himself who had the demand that the sign be there. Pilate no doubt meant it to mock the Jews while they mocked Jesus. And that's the wonder of the cross at this moment. So much mockery, so many blasphemous words and deeds, so many lost people, all blind, all not knowing how desperately they needed to be saved. But in the middle of this tragedy, Luke now turns our attention to the two other criminals who are hanging from the cross. Now, Luke says that one of the criminals railed at him, whereas both Matthew and Mark state that both of them did that. But that's not a contradiction because Luke does not deny that both men did mock. Rather, he singles out the one who is the chief mocker. For this man, like the soldiers, like Herod and Pilate, like the chief priests and the others, for there were plenty of soldiers who were also mocking Jesus, the mockery coming from the lips of lost people who desperately needed a savior, we find just one more lost person. But unlike all the other mockers, this man is hanging on the cross and desperately not wanting to die, desperately wanting Jesus to save him from his horrifying fate. So he begins to rail at Jesus. And the word "to rail" means he's speaking against Jesus. How can you simply hang there and take all of this and do nothing? Look, you're dying in disgrace and I'm dying next to you, yet you remain inactive and silent and unwilling to do anything, which I strongly suspect you have the power to save yourself. So save yourself, rescue yourself, effect salvation for yourself. Those mockers are saying you can't, but I believe you can, and while you're at it, save us as well. You know, initially, given the different way Matthew and Mark, who say they both railed at Jesus and how Luke describes it, we have to assume that at some moment, the second criminal, now a victim, changes his mind.
and turning, or I'm not sure he can turn, but

0: You know, to the degree that he can, he turns to his fellow crook and he comes to a different conclusion. He says, "Don't you fear God?" It's a great question. I mean, these guys are not far from their death. And to approach the gates of eternity with mockery and accusation and expressions of disappointment and lashing out in anger and thrashing away until you stand before the justice of God, that's madness. I think here again of Jesus' words to those who wept at how badly he was treated and entreated them. Weep for yourselves. It's hard not to think that this criminal should not now weep for the lawlessness, for the hatred of God, for the way in which he had lived his life. But he's like the person I've mentioned before, drowning in a sea of debt, and all the while, if only he was saved from his debts, yet he'd be back in debt a short time later. And this criminal thinks that his problem is just to get off the cross. And truth be told, if Jesus did that for him, I suspect in short order, he would have been arrested again and again nailed to a cross. Yeah, he needs to be saved, all right, but not in the way that he thinks. And because he doesn't know that, all he can do is rail and curse and heap angry accusations at Jesus, that he is not saving him at all. And I need to add, by the way of application, this man is not alone in his attitude. It is possible that you, my dear listener, recognize yourself in this thief. Lord, get me out of this trouble, you know, I'm in. Not, Lord, my greatest need is to be saved from the enormity of my sin so that the eternal kingdom might be granted to me. You haven't prayed that way, have you? Now to the second criminal. He begins, as we have pointed out, by rebuking his fellow criminal. Don't you fear God? We are about to stand before him, and there we will be condemned in a way that makes these crosses seem like a cakewalk. And furthermore, he adds, we shouldn't complain about our crosses. This miserable death that we now have before us is what we deserve. Now stop and think of how unusual that is. I don't know, but in my ministry, I've heard many things, but I can't remember ever meeting someone, ever, who when going through a difficulty says to me, I'm getting what I deserve. Almost everyone says, I'm getting what I don't deserve. And that's but a precursor for them to express their anger against God. But this man, well, he's exceptional. No injustice was done with us, he says. We've been treated justly. And then he's not done, my goodness. The next statement is as profound as the first. This man, he says of Jesus, has done nothing wrong. He's innocent. How dare we trash talk in the presence of innocence. And still he's not done. He tells Jesus that he knows that in a short while now, the man who has a sign above his head that he's a king will now enter into his kingdom. Not just any old kingdom, but he says, your kingdom. The kingdom is yours. I know that you are the king of paradise. Now, how in the world did this man know that? And I suppose if you think about it, there are a number of ways. It is possible that at some point in time, he had stood with the crowds and heard Jesus ministering. Or perhaps he simply heard about Jesus and was impacted by that. And perhaps even in his own dark soul, he had contemplated what glory that would be if indeed this man was the Messiah. You know, one thing is certain. Hanging on the cross, the Holy Spirit was bearing witness to this man of Jesus. And it was changing this man's heart. And like the other thief, he sees the possibility of salvation, but he doesn't want salvation from the cross. But he wants salvation from his sins and from the just eternal damnation that justly lies before him. Would Jesus in mercy, as he might have heard him praying for the soldiers, nailing him to the cross, would Jesus also remember him? That's the salvation he seeks. And then he hears the words, which I think this man is going to repeat for endless ages in eternity. Jesus says, yes, I will save you. This very day, you won't go to hell. You'll join with me in heaven. Salvation, the kind that matters, not temporal salvation that only treats the symptoms, rather salvation that is eternal, forgiveness of sins, and a place in the kingdom.
1: Thanks so much, John. Hey, I'm wondering, does how we pray say anything about our understanding of our relationship with God?
0: Yeah, well, I would say yes and no, because on the one hand, we are told to pray about everything. And I didn't want to give the impression as I was, you know, making this message that, you know, it's wrong to say, you know, Lord, save me from this cross, you know. But in the end of the day, we have to put things within their proper perspective, or that we need to have a hierarchy of needs. The ultimate need that I have is to be presented whole before the Father, to hear his words, well done, good and faithful servant. So I should be praying constantly, Lord, purify me, give me a greater

0: capacity to do that which you've called me to do, and to live in holy fear of you, and to find my moment by moment joy in you. Like, those kinds of prayers are to be foremost, and not, you know, Lord, make me rich or happy, or help me to get that car I always wanted to have.
1: Thanks so much, John. And remember to join us again tomorrow as we continue our series, The End of the Beginning, right here on Back to the Bible Canada, where we teach the Bible.

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Hear Dr. John Neufeld talk candidly with his friend Phil about losing his wife, Kathy, and how God saw him through deep grief and continues to walk with him every day. 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

0: law so well that the day I graduated, I sued the college and got my tuition back.
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0: I was once asked to pray in church. I thanked God for our church, for the people in it, the music, the fellowship, the preaching, the health to be here, far from hunger and persecution. And then I realized I wasn't praying to God at all. I was praying to the people, hoping to impress them, hoping they would think, wow, that Calloway guy sure is a good prayer. We really should have him pray more often, every Sunday perhaps. Robert Redford was walking through a hotel lobby. A woman saw him and, starstruck, followed him to the elevator. "Are you the real Robert Redford?" she asked. As the elevator doors closed, Redford replied, "Only when I'm alone." Well, I'm guilty too. Hypocrisy. Just about every sentence Jesus spoke seems to pinpoint my shortcomings. Take Matthew 6, for example. "When you pray, don't be like the hypocrites who love to pray publicly on street corners and in the synagogues where everyone can see them. I tell you the truth, that is all the reward they will ever get. But when you pray, go away by yourself, shut the door behind you, and pray to your Father in private. Then your Father, who sees everything, will reward you. When you pray, don't babble on and on as the Gentiles do. They think their prayers are answered merely by repeating their words again and again. Don't be like them, for your Father knows exactly what you need even before you ask Him." After spending time in the hospital recently, I was thankful for the many who graciously visited. Among them, of course, were a few whose prayers bordered on babbling. And then my friend Gord brought me a burger, bless him, and prayed a mercifully short prayer, something like this: "God, you love Phil. We love him. Raise him up. Use him again. Help. Thanks. Amen." Gord knew that God knew exactly what I needed before he even asked. No pretense, no meandering, no repetition. Just trust in the God he loves and genuine authenticity. In Hong Kong, the Mong Kok Market is renowned for its endless array of bustling street-level kiosks. In block after block, merchants hawk their wares, purses, clothing, exotic fish, and the carcasses of animals hanging overhead. A local school teacher and her husband guided us through, and somewhere along the way, a lady said, "You want a copy watch?" She pulled us into a little kiosk filled with glittering watches: Rolex, Breitling, Cartier. "We have three kinds," she said, "fake, fake, fake, and genuine fake." Well, I bought three genuine fake Rolexes for $60. Trust me, I overpaid. Are you the real deal? I think it's time we stop trying to fool others by appearing to have it all together. My brutally honest prayer this morning was, "Forgive me, Lord. This week I have thought more about money than I have."

0: have about you. God knew it, but I needed to say it. Would I pray that prayer in public? I don't know. But I have lived long enough to see the miserable legacy of parents who fake their faith. They're genuine in public, something else at home. When we're honest about our own brokenness, we stop pinpointing the sins of others and give God thanks for forgiving the likes of us. We become refreshingly authentic, liberated, free to live in the joy God intended for us. When our greatest desire is knowing Jesus, we spend time alone with Him, bowing before an audience of one, with a grateful heart for His abundant blessings, His awesome love, His great salvation. And now, I better go. I think I'm late for an appointment, or maybe not. This watch stopped keeping time long ago.
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2: Who is the real father of Labor Day? Well, that depends on which country we're talking about. In Canada, it's Sir John Thompson, who was Prime Minister in 1894. No controversy there. But on the American side, there is a bit of controversy.

For many years, Peter Maguire was considered the father of Labor Day, but turns out there was another Maguire, first name Matthew, and recently unearthed historical evidence points to Matthew as the one whose idea it was originally to create a holiday for honoring labor, especially those whose hard work is rarely recognized. But the principle behind all of this, it's not secular, it's Christian. The God of the Bible worked before we ever did. Setting humanity to work was his idea and part of the goodness of his design in creation, which is why we can glorify

0: Glorify God as we work for His glory and rest in His grace. Welcome to Haven today. I'm David Wolin, sharing the great story that's all about Jesus, and this is a special program for this long holiday weekend. We're celebrating the 50th anniversary of a ministry with which many supporters of Haven are quite familiar. I'm talking about the Printed Anchor Devotional. And of course, many listeners already receive this each month. But if you don't receive it, here's a good description of what Anchor is, coming from someone who knows.
1: Would you like a bit of encouragement from the Bible for every single day of your life? You can get it with this brief, gracious, gospel-centered booklet. It doesn't take long to read, and you can just tuck it in somewhere and feel a bit of encouragement by it every single day.
0: The voice of Kathy Dane, who is the editor of Anchor Devotional. She'll be joining us in a few moments and sharing a few stories coming out of her work over the years with dozens of writers, including, believe it or not, some who were prisoners, literally prisoners, who came to Christ while incarcerated, and while serving time, they studied and grew in God's Word, and from their cells wrote wonderful issues of Anchor Devotional. Every time we release one of these issues, we get a lot of positive feedback. More with Kathy in a moment. Also joining us today, Lauren Cuevas, who oversees the production of Anchor for Haven, along with a lot of other things. And yes, for those of you in the Cleveland area, it's the Lauren Cuevas, whose voice you heard for years on The Morning Drive, and I'm so glad we have her now as part of the Haven team. Both of them are joining us today. And if you're not currently receiving this gospel-centered daily devotional, which is designed to connect your heart to Christ and His Word every day, well, we'd like to change that. 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And now, quite appropriately, here's Matt Boswell with Christ, the Sure and Steady Anchor.

0: This is Haven Today. I'm David Wolin, and with me today on this Labor Day is Kathy Dane, who is the editor of Haven's monthly publication, Anchor Devotional. Kathy, so good to have you back on the program with me today.
1: It's great to be with you, David.
0: And also with us, Haven's Director of Communications, Lauren Cuevas. Lauren, thanks for being with us.
2: Yeah, happy to be here.
0: Well, it seems appropriate to me on this holiday, which, by the way, is celebrated in both the U.S. and Canada, to celebrate and acknowledge those who labor. And Kathy, you've been laboring for quite a number of years on the ministry of Anchor Devotional. How many years has it been now?
1: Something over 18, not 19 yet, but I'm coming on to the two-decade point.
0: Yeah. Wow. So we're counting in decades at this point. That's a significant amount of time. Kathy, I was just thinking about this. The other decade milestone that we're celebrating today is Anchors. It has reached quite a milestone, hasn't it?
1: It is. This is our Jubilee year, 50 years. I'm really honored to be still alongside of Haven Ministries and Anchor at this point in the history of it.
0: Well, so are we, and we don't want you to go anywhere. And, you know, this is probably a good juncture point for us to give a little bit of background and explanation. There are quite a number of daily devotionals out there. You know, a lot of devotionals that people use come in book form, but this is the kind of devotional where a new issue is created and published and sent to people every single month. Every page is dated, and there's a fresh devotional each and every day. And there are a few of those out there. But Kathy, what would you say makes Anchor Devotional unique? Because there are some distinctive things about this now 50-year-old publication of Anchor Devotional, aren't there?
1: Right. It is a small kind of take-it-with-you, pocket-sized devotional, almost mini magazine, if you will. And while there are still a lot of ways to read devotionals online or through other digital platforms, we have a lot of readers who love to have this physical small booklet in their hands every day. Fits right into your Bible. You could tuck it into your purse or take it along easily just about anywhere. And every month does feature an entirely different theme. Some of them are related to our religious holidays. But otherwise, we have a new theme and a new writer every single month. Our readers are all around the U.S. and Canada, mm-hmm. but honestly, they're found in just about any corner of the world. Mm-hmm. And I hear by way of letters and emails, phone calls, sometimes even in person, about how valuable Anchor is to a lot of people. It's

0: It's astounding to me how often someone tells me that they feel that that issue was written just for them. Just 200 words on a page, it's brief, kind of gives you a bite-sized bit of devotional reading for your day. It's been used by chaplains all over, used in small house churches in closed countries. It was used by a cross-country team in Michigan for their devotionals. And I know of some people who've been subscribing to Anchor since the very first issue came out 50 years ago, and that's pretty neat.
1: All right, so let's do a little math here. 50 years, that's not hard math. That's 1976. And so this is actually pretty familiar territory for us here at Haven, this idea of a legacy, kind of a baton passing. The radio program is turning 93 years old before too long here. And so much of what we have is a legacy marked by some staying power as people who began and carried on and then passed on a legacy of ministry. That's true for you, Kathy, with Anchor. You've picked up the reins from those who came before you. And as is true on my side of things on the radio program, predecessors now who are with the Lord. And so there's kind of a carrying on of the mantle that's been entrusted to you. And you've been at this for a while already, as you mentioned. So as you think about the legacy, as you think about what has been passed on to you now, what is it for you? What are the precious non-negotiables of this ministry of Anchor? And what would be most precious to you someday when it's your turn to pass it on? Things which must not be lost.
0: When I met with Joyce Gibson, our first editor, we met a few times before we moved farther away and could no longer meet up in person. We still had contact through handwritten letters and eventually through email. Joyce always said, "Kathy, I really believe the best is yet to come." And I kept thinking, I'm not sure what that means, but I'm just going to give that over to the Lord and see. What I've come to realize over the last 18 years is that every single month there is the gracious, gospel-centered word on every page of that devotional. It isn't sending readers out with a burden of a to-do list of legalistic items that they've got to fulfill. It's not written above where even a child can follow along with it. And it just keeps always pointed to Jesus. And those are the things we just have to hang on to as long as Anchor continues. And maybe that's what Joyce really meant. The best is yet to come.
1: Okay, so that is the legacy of Anchor Devotional, and you've been at it for a while now, Kathy. But Lauren Cuevas, you're a new addition to the ministry of Haven, and you work now closely with Kathy, but you've got some fresh eyes that you're bringing on this into this as well. So how has this ministry of Anchor been for you to jump in on? And I'm sure you've got some thoughts for Kathy as well.
2: Yeah, one question I thought about for Kathy was, what do you think has kept Anchor faithful to its original purpose 50 years ago to today through different editors, through different writers, and even different readers? We know that writers change almost every month. So how have you kept that original purpose alive within Anchor?
0: Well, our tagline that it's all about Jesus, that really is the driving thing behind it all and has been since the very beginning. And I'm really thankful for that because it just zeroes in on what every area of Haven is about, and that's what keeps Anchor fresh, even as the world changes, even as the writers we have changed so much over the years. That little tagline gives me a really good talking point with each writer, even some who may not be thinking initially that it is all about Jesus. Once we communicate a lot and they send some sample writing to me, they begin to see also that this is really what's going to make these daily devotionals good.
1: Yeah, as we often say, that is not just a tagline. That is the heartbeat of this ministry of Haven, has been, I think, really since the beginning. And I've continued to talk about that since taking the reins from Charles. And right along with that phrase, we say, the great story is all about Jesus.

0: And the great story ultimately is the one that Christ is writing and bringing about in the history of redemption. Our little stories, though, are woven into what he's doing. And that includes your story as well, Kathy. And so I thought this would maybe be a good time just for you to kind of think back and turn the clock a little bit. How has the Lord shaped your life and faith such that we're ready and willing and excited to jump in and take the leadership of the editor role of a devotional like Anchor?
1: Wow. Actually, it might have started much farther back than just 18 years ago.
0: Mm-hmm.
1: I grew up in a large family on a farm in Indiana, and it was the 1970s, and my oldest sister and I would listen to First Mate Bob on the console radio at my grandparents' house next door. And we loved that opening foghorn and bells. We just thought that was the best. So my grandma and my folks adored the Haven of Rest Quartet. And I've thought, you know, something about Haven was planted deep in my heart already when I was a little girl. So after college, marrying Kevin, I taught English and writing and drama to middle schoolers at a school in Wisconsin. That became something really useful to me in my editing work. The Lord brought two precious little babies to us through adoption, the second one with significant disabilities. And that's made me very sensitive to a lot of issues that our readers and families have. And then the call on Kevin's heart to attend seminary brought us to Escondido, California, where we've made our home now for the last 25 years. And we've raised our kids here. Our sweet son, Stephen, lives with us. Our daughter, Maddie, and her husband and three little kids live across the street from us. And in 2008, Charles Morris called me up on the phone one evening while I was making dinner and asked me if I would consider stepping into Joyce Gibson's place as the editor of Anchor Devotional. And anybody who knows Charles well knows that it's really hard to say no to him.
0: I know. Mm-hmm. Yep.
1: I may have thought of saying no, but you just could not deny the guy. So I said yes and thought the Lord is going to do something with this. We'll just see what it is. And so now here I am these years later, spending priceless time with Jesus every morning at the computer working on Anchor. And I just turn the computer on and say, Psalm 143, verse 8, let the morning bring me word of your unfailing love, for I've put my trust in you. Show me the way I should go, for to you I lift up my soul.

0: And he takes the pieces of writing that I have to work on, and he just turns them all into something that's really valuable to our readers.
1: I have to imagine, Kathy, some of that farm girl work ethic has had to have played a role in the discipline that you have every day. Just tell everybody what time you get up to start working.
0: I don't mind getting up at 4 a.m. My dad shagged us out of bed around that time anyway. It fits naturally with who I am, and it gives me the quietest time of the day with no interruptions at all. It's really sweet.
1: Oh, well, your labor is not in vain, Kathy. And you know, one of the things that I've found fascinating is hearing some of these anecdotes. Of course, you and I have walked this road together. That was early on in my time at Haven as well, when you came on board. And boy, there have been some interesting writers and things that the Lord has brought about, both on the writing side and on the reader side. Just share a couple of the ones that stick out to you, the kinds of things that only you as an editor would know.
0: Sure. Something on the writer's side of it. I recall working with a woman whose submission of writing to me was particularly challenging. She and I were emailing back and forth and disagreeing left and right about things. And when it finally came to some kind of conclusion, I just sighed and said, "Lord, this is the best I can do. I sure hope you've got a use for this somehow." Kind of sent it off thinking, ay, ay, ay. 5 days into that month's devotional, I got a call from someone saying they had handed that devotional to an unbelieving friend, and he read it, and he put his trust in the Lord for the first time in his life because of that anchor. And I was so humbled by that, because here I am fussing with the writer and having difficulties. We were going head to head a little bit on one thing or another. And the Lord had it all organized. He said, "This is what I'm going to use to save this lost sheep of mine right here." And he did. I've worked with some writers, you know, David, who were struggling with health matters while they were writing. Several of them went on to be with the Lord before their anchor even was published. And I think those are just some of the most poignant ones, because they were written from hearts that were just on the doorstep of heaven. So those are neat. You know, our chaplains who use them in the military and in prison, in hospitals, they give me stories all the time that just warm your heart.
1: Mm-hmm.
0: So.
1: Yeah, and that's become a bit of a tradition, hasn't it? You should talk about that. There's an annual tradition now of one of the issues being connected with writers who are incarcerated.
0: Yeah, that happened in part because when I first met Charles and Janet, his wife Janet told me about how she would write to various prisoners, and I was touched by that. I thought, what a wonderful thing. And so in time, Janet would step away from responding to the mail that came into Haven from prisoners, and it was handed over to me, and I began writing to these various incarcerated persons. I could not tell you how many letters I have written over the years. It's a lot. Mm-hmm. And along the line of it, I just began to really see that a specific issue written with that in mind would be so good. You know, the Bible tells us to remember the prisoner as if we were there with them. And I really love doing that, at least through the February anchor and through some letters that encourage people who might not know freedom the way you and I know it until they reach heaven, honestly.
2: Kathy, could you share with us, if someone were to have never heard of Anchor before, maybe they're hearing this broadcast for the first time, how would you describe Anchor to them, and how can they keep getting Anchor every month in their mail?
0: I would say to someone, would you like a bit of encouragement from the Bible for every single day of your life? You can get it with this brief, gracious, gospel-centered booklet. It doesn't take long to read, and you can just tuck it in somewhere and feel a bit of encouragement by it every single day. I would let them know how to get in touch with Haven Ministries to see about having a subscription sent to them. Mm-hmm. And David, maybe you can tell them a little bit more about how to get in touch and receive Anchor regularly.

0: I'd be delighted to, Kathy. I do this just about every day. You can call us at 865 Haven, and I'll just say it again because you always say a number like that twice, 865 Haven. And just say, I'd like to start receiving Anchor Devotional. And if you can make a gift of support just to help defray some of the cost of that, we'd appreciate it. Many people are quite generous and make this possible, but you can choose the amount of your gift. So you can do that by phone, or you can go to the website at haventoday.org. Haventoday.org. And boy, I hope you do. This is an amazing blessing. The Lord uses it in surprising ways. He may use it in a surprising way in your life, but first you have to get it. So, Anchor Devotional, celebrating 50 years. Kathy Dane, the editor for almost 2 decades of that, thanks for being with us today.
1: You're so welcome, and warm greetings to all of our faithful Anchor readers who might be catching this today.
0: And Lauren Cuevas, also, thanks for spending time with us today. And tomorrow, we'll be spending a little bit more time, you and I, talking on a whole different theme, but kind of related. So thanks for being with us today, and I look forward to tomorrow.
2: Yeah, thanks, David.

0: seemed appropriate today. Your labor is not in vain, from Brendan David. This is Haven Today. I'm David Wolin, and you've been hearing about this throughout the program. 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I'm David Wolin. Won't you come back again next time? We'll be keeping it all about Jesus. It's The Great Story here on Haven Today.
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0: For your walk with Jesus, I'm David Wolin with Haven Today, inviting you to anchor your day in God's Word. Do not be afraid. These words show up over and over throughout the Bible, Old and New Testament. In every generation, God continues speaking these words over His people. Do not be afraid. It's not hard to understand why repetition is necessary. We are so prone to fear. People fear for their health, their finances, their children, their jobs, the future in general. But biblically, there is only one fear worth your time, and that's the fear of the Lord. If you fear Him, every other fear can be laid to rest. As the psalm says, "The Lord is on my side. I will not fear. What can man do to me?" Get more daily encouragement for your walk with Jesus at haventoday.org.

A warm welcome to our program, Prophecy for Today, where we study biblical prophecy and its application to our daily life. It's a wonderful day to worship God. I'm William Steves. Let's pray. Dear Heavenly Father, today I want to thank you for heaven. Thank you for the promise we look forward to, of a place of joy and peace, a place free from sickness and death, with no sin, and most importantly, a place where we get to see your glorious face. Help us to live our lives in anticipation of that glorious day. And it's in Jesus' name I pray. Amen.

Maranatha, friends, the Lord is coming. Today's letter comes from British Columbia. Our listener says, I have followed TPGH and Pastor Rockwood for many years, but after retiring to BC, it became difficult to find your programs on the radio where I live. I am so excited you have started a podcast, so I'm able to follow along once again. We rejoice, listener, that our new podcast has been able to minister to you. Malachi 1:11. For from the rising of the sun, even unto the going down of the same, my name shall be great among the Gentiles. And in every place incense shall be offered unto my name, at a pure offering, for my name shall be great among the heathen, saith the Lord of hosts. What a wonderful picture of the worthiness of our Lord for worship. God's name will be worshipped everywhere the sun touches. The text offers two different senses. First, God is worthy of worship every minute of every day. From the moment the sun has risen to the moment the sun goes down, God is worthy of worship. However, the more central thrust of this passage is the idea of the universality of God's worship. Everywhere the sun rises, everywhere the light touches, will host worshipers of God. This is something we see fulfilled in the Great Commission. When Malachi was writing, virtually all the worshipers of God were confined in one small nation. But now that Christ has come, now that the gospel has been spread, there are worshipers of Christ on every continent, in every country, and that is a wonderful joy. Our Lord is worthy of worship, and he has purchased for himself worshipers from every tribe and tongue and people and nation. 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I'm William Steves. 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And our United States address is the People's Gospel Hour, Post Office Box 55862, Boston, Massachusetts, 02205.

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1: Shall we pray? Heavenly Father, we're thankful today for thy wonderful love to us. We bow before thee in all of our need and all of our dependence.

upon thee. I pray for each one listening in. I pray for those who are not well, those who are aged, those mourning the loss of loved ones, those who are lonely. I pray, Father, for homes and marriages. And I know it is not God's will that that home and marriage break up. I pray for the many who are not saved, religious but lost. Draw them to thyself. I pray in Jesus' name, amen. The Bible teaches that unconverted sinners are dead in trespasses and sins. You can take this unconverted person, put him in a new environment, get him to give up his bad habits, join the church, be baptized, go to Mass, get him busy in so-called Christian service, but until he is born again by the Spirit of God, he is dead. He has physical life, but he does not have spiritual life. However, all over the world, there are multiplied thousands of Christians who have been born again by the Spirit of God, who have received Jesus as their Savior, who know that they are saved, and yet their whole life is filled with confusion. Failure and frustration dog their steps. They are bitter and barren. They do not have the joy of the Lord. Seldom, if ever, do they witness for Christ. Many live and die without having brought a single person to a saving knowledge of the Lord Jesus Christ. They have been plugged in, but they are not tuned in. Now that we are saved, we must discover how to experience the life of the risen Christ. Romans 5:10, for if when we were enemies, think of it, enemies of God, we were reconciled to God by the death of his Son, not by the church or the sacraments. We were reconciled to God by the death of his Son. Much more being reconciled, we shall be saved by his life. Christianity is more than a mere religion. It is more than joining a church. It is not lived by knowing creeds or by studying doctrines. It is in knowing and loving a person, the Lord Jesus Christ. Thou shalt call his name Jesus, for he shall save his people from their sins. And the emphasis is on he. Matthew 1:21, he shall save his people from their sins, not the church, not the sacraments, not yourself. Yes, John 1:4, in him was life, not in the church or the creeds. John 10:10, I am come that they might have life, and that they might have it more abundantly. My, to have life abundant means so much. The New Testament becomes a new book when the Holy Spirit is allowed to exalt the Lord Jesus Christ. Christ is all and in all. Colossians 3:11. Christ is all and in all. Colossians 3:11. Jesus said, at that day, ye shall know that I am in my Father, and ye in me, and I in you. Ye in me and I in you is the essence of Christianity. Oh, it's so important to be sure that we are in Christ, that we are saved, and we're saved by the grace of our Lord Jesus Christ, who though he were rich, yet for our sakes became poor, that we through his poverty might be rich. Christ came into this world to die for you and to die for me, to pay my sin debt. He was my substitute. He took my place. He paid my sin debt through his blood. Salvation is a finished work. He cried on the cross, it is finished. There's nothing more you have to do. Yet people are trying. They're working at it. They're getting christened and confirmed.

0: and baptized and go to Mass and join the church and read the Bible and do the best they can. And they could still die and go to hell. Jesus said to Nicodemus, a wonderful religious man, ye must be born again. And unless we're born again by the Spirit of God, we're not saved. We'll not enter heaven when we die. And it's so wonderful to know for sure that we're saved. Have you trusted Christ as your Savior? When were you saved? If you died today, are you sure of going to heaven? You can be. 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Our United States address, the People's Gospel Hour, Box 55862, Boston, Massachusetts, 02205. 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
3: Would people consider you a Sunday-only Christian? 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Today on In Touch, the teaching ministry of Dr. Charles Stanley will see that as believers, it's very important that we live a life consistent with our faith. Stay with us for Dr. Stanley's teaching on Christians in the Marketplace.
2: Because the Lord loves us and wants the very best for our life, He's spoken to every area of our life from His Word. And especially has He dealt with relationships. For example, relationships in the family, relationships in the church, relationship to the government. And one of the areas to which He has spoken so clearly in His Word is the area of relationships in the marketplace, that is, with employers and employees. An area in which there's been a lot of strife in some towns and cities and throughout the nation, causing division, disharmony, slowed production. In fact, there have been whole cities that have been tied up because of dissension among labor and management. What in the world does God have to say about this area of strife, in this area of relationship that all of us have to deal with, that is, every person who's working outside the home, and I suppose maybe some people working inside the home might have a problem in this area. But God gives us a very clear word concerning this matter of relationships between employees and employers. So I want us to begin by looking at what the Scripture says, first of all, in admonitions to those who are employees. What does God have to say to all of us who work for someone else? Does He have anything specific to say? And if you will notice in all of these passages, and if you look first of all in Ephesians 6, then Colossians 3, and then 1 Timothy 6, and then Titus 2, in every one of these sections of Scripture, each one begins with the same admonition. And the admonition is this, that

employees are to be submissive to their employers. Now you say, that's talking about slaves, man. That's exactly the way I feel. You mean to be, I'm to be submissive as a slave? No. Let me give you a little background of why we're talking about slaves here and coming over to employees. Paul wrote these principles to a society in which there were 60 million slaves. That is, one-third of the whole Roman Empire was made up of slaves. And those slaves were considered human tools. They were not considered people. A slave was not a person, but a human tool. In the Roman Empire, their attitude was this: because we manage and rule the world, why should we do any work? Let those whom we own do the labor while we satisfy ourselves. That was the whole Roman perspective. You had very, very wealthy people, and then you had slaves. These people could not marry. They could cohabit. They could have children. But even their children were the possessions of the slave owners. A slave had absolutely no rights whatsoever. Anything a slave owner wanted to do to a slave, he had the right to do so, and there was no justice for the slaves. So that a slave was a possession, a thing, a tool, something that could carry out labor for the slave owner. But on the other hand, those slaves were doctors. Slaves were teachers. They were stewards. They were secretaries. They were artists. They were musicians. And oftentimes the slave owner, the master, dearly loved the slave. Well, in many of these churches, there were slave owners and slaves who seated side by side. Sometimes it was the slave who was the man who stood in the pulpit, so to speak, or who did the preaching, and the slave owner was sitting out there listening. He was doing the teaching, and the slave owner was doing the learning. So now the slave and the master worshiping God together, something began to happen in their spirit and their attitude toward each other. And here comes Paul talking about God loving everyone equally. And God loved us all unconditionally. And God loves us no matter what our performance is. And we're to love one another and to do unto others as we would have them do unto us. I'll tell you what happened. Something began to happen in the relationships of slaves and slave owners. And so when you read the little book of Philemon, here is Paul writing to this slave owner about his slave and how he should treat him as a brother. Well, the same principles that applied to slave and slave owners, the same principles today, some 2,000 years later, apply to employers and employees. Now, you may feel like a slave where you work. We're not talking about slave and slave owners. We're talking about employers and employees, and the principles are the same. And the first admonition to employees is that employees are to be submissive to, that they are to obey their employers. You say, well, now you don't know my employer. Now, that's not even the issue. The issue is, what does God say and what does he mean by what he says? Now, I want us to look at several of these passages. Look, if you will, first of all, in Ephesians chapter 6. Beginning in verse 5, he says, slaves or employees. Now, let's just remember, we're talking about employees and employers, and no matter what you think about the person who employs you, remember what God is saying. Slaves or employees are to be obedient to those who are their employers or their bosses according to the flesh. That is, they are your boss according to the flesh, not according to the Spirit, because God the Heavenly Father is. And he says, this is to be done with fear and trembling in the sincerity of your heart. That is, it is to be a sincere recognition. Not only does he say we are to be obedient, but in other verses, for example, he says in Colossians chapter 3, verse 22, slaves, in all things obey those who are your masters on earth, not with external service as those who merely please men, but with a sincerity of the heart, fearing the Lord. Then again, for example, in 1 Timothy chapter 6, verse 1, let all who are under the yoke as slaves regard their own masters as worthy of all honor. And then again, he says in Titus, chapter 2, verse 9, urge employees to be subject to their own masters in everything. Be well-pleasing, not argumentative. Now,
He says,

in two of these passages here that submission is to be in everything, in every aspect. Here, and again, for example, he says in 1 Peter chapter 2, "Servants, be submissive to your masters with all respect, not only to those who are good and gentle, but also to those who are unreasonable." So now he says that this submission should be in all things. So the question is, do you mean to tell me that I am to obey my employer in everything he tells me to do? Go back, if you will, to Acts chapter 5. There's a single verse that settles that issue. In verse 29 of chapter 5 of Acts, Peter and the apostles answered and said, "We must obey God rather than men." So that the limitation on submission to employers, the limitation of submission is whenever you're asked to do anything dishonest, violate a scriptural principle, violate the word of God, then you have a right to refuse to obey those who are in authority over you. So the first admonition here is the admonition of submission. Now he says, this is the spirit in which employees are to serve the employers. What is that? Well, let's look, if you will, in 1 Peter chapter 2, verse 18. He says, "Employees, be submissive to your employers with all respect, not only to those who are good and gentle, but also to those who are unreasonable." You say, "Well, I was afraid we were going to get to that verse." Because sometimes you may work for someone who is extremely unreasonable. I did not say that they commanded you to violate a spiritual principle. They're just unreasonable. Listen to what he says. "With all respect, we are to be submissive, not only to those who are good and gentle, but also to those who are unreasonable." How in the world could we ever justify God saying that we are to be submissive to those who require of us things that we consider very unreasonable and unfair? Well, there is a major verse in all of these passages that is the real key to what God's after in this whole matter of relationships between employees and employers. Listen to what he says now in verse 19. He says, "For this finds favor." What finds favor? When employees submit to the requirements of employers, we're to be submissive, he says, even to those who are not gentle, those who are harsh, those who are ugly, those who are unreasonable, those who put tasks upon us that are more than we think is right. He says, "For this finds favor, if for the sake of conscience toward God, a man or woman bears up under sorrows when suffering unjustly." Now he says, when you and I do what is required of us and we think it's tough, it's hard, it's harsh and unjust, he says, when you and I obey those in authority over us, God says we will find favor in his eyes. Now, my friend, the next time you complain and moan and groan and go to somebody else that you work for and you just let your boss have it behind his back, you remember that you are violating the word of God. And I figured I wouldn't get a single amen on that, and I didn't. There's some things you can just naturally guess. Listen to what he says. He says now, "For this finds favor if for the sake of conscience toward God a man bears up under sorrows when suffering unjustly. For what credit is there if when you sin and are harshly treated, you endure it with patience? For if when you do what is right and suffer for it, you patiently endure it, this finds favor with God." Now, he says, when you and I sin, and then we get penalized, and we're mistreated, he said, there's no reward in that, but when we are mistreated, treated unjustly, requirements are harsh, we don't think it's fair, and we endure it, we bear up under it, and go ahead and do what is required of us, twice he says, this finds favor with God. Now, listen to this. Why does it find favor with God? I want you to look at a verse here, and I'm going to come back to this in just a moment because it's very important in the whole idea of what he's saying. Look, if you will, in Titus chapter 2 for a moment. We come back to this, but I want you to notice this because it relates to exactly what we're saying here. Titus chapter 2, and look, if you will, let's read verses 9 and 10 because we will come back to them shortly. Verses 9 and 10 says, "Urge employees to be subject to their employers in everything, to be well-pleasing, not argumentative, not pilfering or stealing from them, but showing all good faith in order that." That is, why is an employee to act this way? Why is their spirit,
Why is it so important there?

the Spirit be this way, that they may adorn the doctrine of God our Savior in every respect. That is, you see, our response on our job, in our vocation, is going to reflect upon the doctrine we believe and the very gospel of the kingdom of God. Go back, if you will, to 1 Timothy chapter 6. Listen to what he says again, verse 1. Let all who are under the yoke as slaves, as employees, regard their own employers as worthy of all honor, so that the name of God and their doctrine may not be spoken against. Here's what he's saying. He says, listen, the Christian in the marketplace needs to be very, very sensitive to this, that our right conduct and our proper response of submission to authority, responding, honoring, and respecting those who have authority over us, he said, what we are doing by being obedient to those in authority is that we are defending the truth of the gospel. We are defending by our conduct the very message of the truth. He says, and when we do so, one of these days, they are going to adorn, they're going to respect the gospel that we preach. And my friend, it's one thing to sit in the church pew and sing songs and pray prayers and give money. Listen, where the Christian life needs to be lived out is where you're working. Those are the folks who are looking, and your employer has a right to examine your faith. Back to 1 Peter now, he says, when you and I suffer unjustly on the job, he says, this finds favor with God. He says, God, listen, you say, wait a minute, you mean to tell me that when I hurt on the job, that finds favor with God? Yes, it does. You say, is that fair? Yes, it is. What have I told you time and time again? God isn't interested in our ease, comfort, and pleasure, but in the witness of our faith. So what happens when you and I are mistreated on the job, and we endure that and respond properly? Listen to what he's saying. Verse 21 of 1 Peter 2. For you have been called for this purpose. You say, wait a minute, you mean to tell me that I'm called to suffer on the job? Yes. Since Christ also suffered for you, leaving you an example of how to suffer on your job. You say, I never looked at the cross that way. Look at this. Leaving you an example of how to suffer on the job, for you to follow in his steps. Now let me ask you a question. Was he mistreated because he deserved it? No. How did he respond? He didn't fight back. He didn't defend himself. He always responded in love. What Peter is saying here is this. When you and I are mistreated on the job, we have to respond like the Lord Jesus Christ responded. And in so doing, what do? We establish the truth of the gospel. We establish the testimony that the Word of God works, that we who profess to name the name of Jesus Christ not only profess that, but we demonstrate it on our job when our employer knows he's mistreating us, we know he's mistreating us, and we respond in love. I want to tell you, my friend, that is a far greater testimony than standing in a church building and doing anything. So he says, listen, verse 22, Christ committed no sin, no deceit found in his mouth. While being reviled, he did not revile in return. While suffering, he uttered no threats, but kept entrusting himself to him who judges righteousness. Now, did you get that? He entrusted himself when he was being mistreated to him who judges righteously. What is the employee to do when the employer mistreats him? He is to trust himself or herself into the hands of the one who makes all judgments righteously, because he says something in a few moments that will encourage you. Now, verse 24, he himself bore our sins in his body on the cross, that we may die to sin and live to righteousness, for by his wounds you and I were healed. Now, isn't it interesting that one of the most important verses about the cross and about the death of the Lord Jesus Christ is a part of a whole passage that deals with the relationship of employees to employers. So he says that attitude of submission, no matter how you're treated, unless it violates the principle of the Word of God, we are to be submissive and yield and submit and be in subjection to respecting and honoring our employers, not in the spirit of criticism. Now, you may have a struggle with that, what he's saying here.
But the goal, if you remember, go back to 1 Timothy. The goal, 1 Timothy chapter 6, is worthy of our suffering. So

0: is that goal? He says, chapter 6, verse 1, let all who are under the yoke as slaves regard their own masters as worthy of all honor, so that the name of God and our doctrine may not be spoken against. So let me ask you a question. When you get irritated and you fret in your job, you've been mistreated, you've been put in a bad spot, you don't like your office, everybody's ignoring you, you've been put off doing something that you're not supposed to be doing, what is your response? The Bible says you're to respond in submission and in love, trusting Almighty God, who is the big boss, to righteously judge and to vindicate you. And I'm going to show you that's what he's going to say in a few moments. God is the one who takes care of that. Our responsibility is to respond in love, respecting and honoring the employer, even when we're mistreated. And to remember this, he says, you and I find favor. Listen, we find favor with God because what he's done is this. If God puts you in a bad position, allows you to be in a tough position, what he's doing is giving you the privilege of what? Demonstrating the life of the Lord Jesus Christ in visible, living, human form so that those about you can see the way Jesus lived. You are, where you work, the living gospel of Jesus Christ. Now, usually the response is, when you get mistreated, I'm quitting, I'm going to find myself another job, I'm getting out of here. My friend, could it be that God has placed you there and trusted you with ill will and trusted you with mistreatment in order that he may demonstrate through you his wonderful gospel? Is it that you're prone to just want to get out because you're mistreated? Nobody respects you, nobody loves you, they don't live up to what they promised you, so you want out. Is it better to get out, or is it better to give a strong, undeniable, unforgettable witness of the gospel of Jesus Christ? According to the scripture, he says, you will pattern your conduct after the life of Christ if you hang in there and respond in love.
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3: Today's scripture reading is 1 Corinthians chapter 6, verses 19 and 20. 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For you have been bought with a price. Therefore, glorify God in your body.
4: Most of us can look back and see moments when God asked us to step beyond what felt comfortable. Maybe it was a call to forgive, to act generously, or to walk into something unfamiliar. 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Our natural tendency is to set boundaries around the areas where we feel safe following God. We might not say it out loud, but our hearts sometimes whisper, "I'll trust you here, Lord, but not there." It's an honest impulse, and God isn't surprised by it. But He loves us too much to let us settle for a small story when He has a larger, grander one in mind. When God challenges us beyond our self-determined limits, He isn't testing us. He's inviting us into a higher level of trust. 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And the one who leads us knows the way, loves the journey, and has already prepared what's ahead. All we have to do is take the next step.
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5: Now listen, I've had some jobs in my life. They didn't last long, not because I didn't do a good job, but because I was on my way to doing something else. But one of the toughest jobs I ever had, I worked in the textile mill, and within 30 minutes after I arrived on the job every day, every stitch on me was soaking sopping wet. Now I'll tell you, I didn't like the job, to be honest. The only way I survived working in that hot place was reminding myself of that passage. God, I'm doing this for you. Because the truth is, my boss was very, very tough. He was mean. And the only thing that mattered to him was get it done. And if you are a college student, you are a slave. But I survived. And I survived every day because I knew that I was not serving Him, I was serving God. You know what happens when you get that attitude? You get freed up. You don't care what He says, doesn't make any difference. You're gonna be obedient because you're serving the Lord. And all of a sudden, it's amazing how you can serve your employer so freely if you see it coming from Jesus. So He says, whatever you do, do your work enthusiastically, throw your whole heart into it, as for the Lord, rather than for men, knowing that from the Lord you will receive the reward of the inheritance. It is the Lord Christ whom you serve. Did you hear that? It is not your employer. It is the Lord Christ whom you and I serve.
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0: has prompted you to consider how you could share the grace of God with others, please let us know. 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
3: When Paul talked about redeeming, he talked about releasing from bondage. 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And the man said to you, for the rest of your life, you're free. Would we not be willing to say to him, Master, because you freed me, I choose voluntarily to serve you the rest of my life. Isn't that what God has already done for you and me? We were hell bound, and God gave his only begotten Son to redeem you and me.
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When the bottom drops out of life, when pain arrives uninvited and refuses to leave, we're tempted to ask, where is God in all of this? But what if suffering isn't the enemy we've always assumed it to be? What if our deepest hurts are actually clearing our vision, sharpening the things that matter most? Today on Insight for Living, Chuck Swindoll returns to the ancient story of Job to uncover priorities worth recommitting to, truths that hold firm even when everything else gives way. Chuck titled his message, A Recommitment to Things That Matter.

You'll remember we are in Job, and I'd like to read a few selected sections from the 27th and 28th chapters of Job. Great book of wisdom, mysterious book in many ways, leaves us hanging, this good man with such dreadful events that capsized his world and it absolutely ruined his family life as his 10 children were taken. He was left with his wife, who herself became disillusioned and full of grief, and then with three friends to begin with, who gave him more of their mind than they could afford to lose. And then once they were silenced, it's like an interlude. When you get to chapter 27, it's like a little interlude where he has time to think for himself. And that this goes through 31, chapter 31. And then a fourth friend comes on the scene.

0: named Elihu, who again delivers what's on his mind. But I want to read just a few verses from Job 27 during this interlude, and then 28. Verse 1 of Job 27, "Then Job continued his discourse and said, 'As God lives, who has taken away my right, and the Almighty who has embittered my soul for as long as life is in me, and the breath of God is in my nostrils, my lips certainly will not speak unjustly, nor will my tongue mutter deceit. Far be it from me that I should declare you right. Till I die, I will not put away my integrity from me.'" Verse 11, "I will instruct you in the power of God. What is with the Almighty, I will not conceal. Behold, all of you have seen it. Why then do you act foolishly?" Across the page, chapter 28, verse 1, "Surely there is a mine for silver and a place where they refine gold. Iron is taken from the dust and copper is smelted from rock. Man puts an end to darkness, and to the farthest limit he searches out the rock in gloom and deep shadow." Verse 5, "The earth, from it comes food, and underneath it is turned up as fire. Its rocks are the source of sapphires, and its dust contains gold. The path no bird of prey knows, nor has the falcon's eye caught sight of it." And to find out what it refers to, verse 12, "Wisdom. But where can wisdom be found? Where is the place of understanding? Man does not know its value, nor is it found in the land of the living. The deep says, 'It is not in me.' And the sea says, 'It is not with me.'" Verse 20, "Where then does wisdom come from? And where is the place of understanding?" Verse 28, "And to man he said, 'Behold, the fear of the Lord, that is wisdom. And to depart from evil is understanding.'"
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0: Suffering helps us straighten out our priorities. Interestingly, the deeper the pain, often the clearer the vision, and the more crisp are the priorities that come as a result of our hurting. On the first anniversary of 9/11, you, like I, read various testimonies of real people who were touched in a real way by that very real series of atrocities. One surviving New York cop said, "As a result of the atrocities, I no longer take our liberty for granted." A middle-aged widow whose husband

Cross. It's a book to fellow pastors. It's called Brothers, We Are Not Professionals. I love the title. In it, he talks about suffering. I quote, "Sometimes massive suffering comes so close to home that for a brief season, the fog of our foolish security clears. And we can see the sheer precipice of eternity one step away." He adds, "Those are good times for pastoral realism. Oh, how hollow much of our lives and ministry seem in those moments. The last thing we regret then is being less professional." I think the same is true in the business world. I cannot recall ever hearing one once successful professional person now struggling with cancer saying while lying on the bed, "I wish I'd spent more time at the office." If Job could speak today, I think he would verify all of this. Stop and remember. Once his children were taken in that freak tornado, and his business went belly up as a result of a cataclysmic series of events, and his health went south, covering his body with boils, and a fever rose to dangerous levels. We never hear Job lamenting his missing the turn of a deal or longing for a fat contract that would enlarge his camel caravan business. Never once. You don't think about that when you're where Job was. Suffering helps us straighten out our priorities. Therefore, I am now convinced suffering is not an enemy, it is a friend. Not until we embrace it as such will we glean its benefits. I think by now Job has begun to grasp some of the benefits. I think he now has been brought back to the things that he can recommit himself to. Interestingly, it didn't begin to happen until his friends stopped talking. They showed up, they blamed, they, if you will, even spoke sarcastically with ridicule. They pointed fingers, they lectured, they unloaded a portion of their mind they couldn't afford to lose. And by the time they finally were quiet, it all began to distill in Job's mind to the point where he, in this little interlude, began to put things together. I am learning in my years on this earth that one of the benefits of getting sick or going through times of suffering is that your focus is automatically vertical because you have to lie down horizontal. Charles Spurgeon, the great pulpiteer of London for so many years, was a flashpoint of controversy. And the newspapers and the periodicals took him on full bore. Normally, he could hold his own, but there was one occasion when it began to get the best of him. All of us have our breaking point. His wife noticed a depression that was beginning to come over him. She became concerned for him that he not lose his zeal and not miss the opportunities that were his even while going through such hard times. And so she pulled from a portion of the Beatitudes the section that reads, "Blessed are you when all people say all manner of evil against you. Bless and curse not. Great will be your reward." And she wrote it out in hand, by hand, on a large piece of paper, and she taped it on the ceiling of their bedroom. And he turned over in the morning, woke up, blinked his eyes, and read, "Blessed are you." And all, he really focused vertically on what God was saying. I think that's such a wonderful, wonderful idea. When we are flat on our back,

The only way to look is up. And he stopped licking his wounds, and like Job, he began to be preoccupied with thoughts of God. For example, as you get into chapter 27 of Job, you will notice in the first 13 verses, no less than 10 times he refers to the name of God. Verse 2, as God lives, who has taken away my right, and the Almighty. Verse 3, as long as life is in me and the breath of God is in my nostrils. Verse 8, what is the hope of the godless when he is cut off, when God requires his life? Will God hear his cry when distress comes upon him? Will he take delight in the Almighty? Another reference. Will he call on God? Verse 11, I will instruct you in the power of God. What is with the Almighty I will not conceal. Again in verse 13, this is the portion of a wicked man from God. And the inheritance which tyrants receive from the Almighty. It is God. It is the Almighty. It is the Lord. It is God. Over and over and over again. I count no less than 10 references in those first 13 verses, which gives me the first of five priorities that I think are worth remembering. Job's priorities as of this point in his life. Thinking God's thoughts is our highest goal. Thinking God's thoughts is our highest goal. I've sometimes referred to this as thinking theologically, thinking biblically. That's why I'm such a proponent of scripture memory. You can never think more acutely God's thoughts than when you quote back to him or to life situations God's word. A.W. Tozer put it very wisely. What comes into our minds when we think about God is the most important thing about us. What do you think about when you think about God?

I remember as a little boy thinking of God as the north wind, beard, cheeks puffed out, blowing the wind, because that's what I saw on the old maps, the ancient maps that showed this presence blowing the wind of the sails of the ship and whatever. Cynthia and I know a friend who lives in China, and he sent us an email this past week. Because of his love for the Lord, I wasn't surprised to hear him say, as he described things getting a little bit darker and a little more uneasy there, he adds, but we are not at all afraid. So many words, he writes, my confidence in the sovereign hand of God keeps me from being afraid. What you think about God tells others a great deal about you. What do you think about God? Do you see him as the one who gives breath in your nostrils, the very giver of life? Do you see him as the one who will call all into judgment someday? Do you see him as the Almighty? Do you acknowledge his power is greater than any power that you would ever witness on this earth? It makes all the difference in the world in how you view life. Think of Job's situation. He is bankrupt. He is childless. He is friendless. His body is covered with boils. He's living with a high fever, intense pain. He is misunderstood. He is blamed. He is rejected. How in the world does he go on? His view of God keeps him going, and not what others are telling him. He recommits himself to things that matter. In a swirl of humanistic thinking, which he is given by the three friends, Eliphaz and Bildad and Zophar, he's turned that off, and he is now focused on the things of God. I love that kind of thinking. In fact, he says, because he is so focused, he will not pad the record. He will not speak deceitfully. He will not tell them what is not true. That brings us to the second. Go back to verse 3. As long as life is in me and the breath of God is in my nostrils, my lips certainly will not speak unjustly, nor will my tongue mutter deceit. Far be it from me that I should declare you right. Till I die, I will not put away my integrity from me. Second priority. Walking in integrity is the only way to live. The first, thinking God's thoughts is our highest goal. The second, walking in integrity is the only way to live. He won't skate. He won't fake it. He won't deceive them. He will not lie. He will tell them the truth. One of the most refreshing and reassuring kind of people to meet are those who have gained control of their tongues. You meet one about every decade. It's the last thing that seems to get under control. I think it's the strongest muscle in our body. I had a physician talk to me after the first service, and he said, by the way, don't be hesitant in saying that. Anatomically, it's true. The muscle makeup of the tongue makes it the strongest muscle in the body. The muscles work, and he described it for me medically, and then he said, but the muscles of the tongue work altogether differently. Most likely is anatomically the strongest muscle in the body. I had reference to, obviously, the verbal part of it, but he said, no, anatomically it's the strongest. You got a strong muscle in your mouth, and so do I. Therefore, he says, verse 4, my lips will be lips of integrity. I will not speak unjustly. My tongue will not mutter deceit. I will talk truth. Far be it from me that I should declare you right, because I believe you are wrong. And for me to call wrong right is not the good use of my tongue. It's not integrity. I hold fast my righteousness and will not let go. My heart does not reproach any of my days. What a way to live, huh? What a remarkable way to live. You get to the third priority when you get down to verse 13, to the end of this chapter. And it's a bit of a relief, by the way. Somewhere in the middle of this chapter, Job changes the subject and moves toward the subject of the wicked. He leaves his testimony and he begins to talk about the wicked.

Verse 12, behold, all of you have seen it. Why then do you act foolishly? This is the portion of a wicked man from God, and the inheritance which tyrants receive from the Almighty. Though his sons are many, meaning the sons of a tyrant, they are destined for the sword. His descendants will not be satisfied with bread. His survivors will be buried because of the plague. Their widows will not be able to weep. Though he piles up silver like dust, it's the picture of the wicked getting wealthy. Though he piles up silver like dust and prepares garments as plentiful as the clay, he may prepare it, but the just will wear it. Isn't that a great line? He may wind up with more clothes in his closet, but he'll have to will them to us. The righteous will wind up getting them. The old nonsense that's framed around license plates, he who dies with the most toys wins. Wrong. He who dies with the most toys passes them off to the righteous, and the righteous get to enjoy them. In fact, look at how he describes the house. He has built his house like the spider's web, or as the hut which the watchman has made. You ever notice how spiders build their webs in the flimsiest of places? And all you got to do is walk through them and you tear down their house. Now, we've got the most diligent spider in North Dallas at our home. In front of our house, he builds that house every day. In fact, when we walk through the web in the morning, you get it on your mouth and you get it on your ears. And Cynthia now says, did you walk through the web today? We came in last night, walked through the web. He now builds it during the day and we come back in. I'm going to meet that guy someday. He builds this house all over the place and you walk right there. It's just as flimsy as a spider's web. What's Job saying? What's the third priority? Realizing that wrong will not ultimately triumph. Realizing that wrong will not ultimately triumph brings us a sense of justice. What a relief that is, that the wicked are building houses of a spider's web. Verse 19, he lies down rich, but never again. He opens his eyes and it is no more. I love the proverb that says, won't you set your eyes on that which is not? For riches certainly make themselves wings. They fly away as an eagle toward heaven. There go the riches. So it is with the wicked. You say, what do you mean a wicked? Mine flew away in the last couple of years as well. Riches don't hang around, do they? And when the wicked get rich, he says, they will not ultimately triumph. Rest assured. God knows. God keeps the right record. He knows what he's about. He knows who is righteous and who is wicked. He's keeping the score. It's easy for that to get confused if you watch too much CNN. Okay, let me just say it. Be very discerning what you watch and what you read. Be very sure that the source is reliable. There are still some very straight-thinking people inside the Beltway. Not a lot of them, but there are still some who are still thinking straight. It's a pleasure at times to hear from some. Reminds me that the wicked will not ultimately triumph. Straight thinking. You won't read it in most newspapers or the periodicals that you and I take that come to our home every week or see it on your basic television newscast. That's too extreme. No, that's straight thinking. In a world that's gotten foggy and fuzzy, it's important to think straight. Why am I yelling? I thought the other day when I was walking by my son's office and he was playing a tape of one of my messages, and I thought, let me get this door shut. And I thought, I am starting to sound more like my daddy every day. I remember looking at my dad thinking, get a life, Dad, come on. You know what I think? I think I've begun to see things clearer than I've ever seen them in my life. I don't say that out of pride. I say that out of enormous gratitude. And I find myself wrong about something every day. Doesn't mean I'm always right. But on this subject, I'm right. This is right. This is right. Ladies and gentlemen, listen.

0: It is merely a spider's web, albeit that spider bites. It's ugly, and the webs are numerous. But the great priority is that I realize that wrong will not ultimately triumph, that in the end, God wins. And the mystery, as it begins to unfold and truth begins to emerge, we will realize his plan is right. James Russell Lowell put it so well: truth forever on the scaffold, wrong forever on the throne. Stay on the scaffold. Keep thinking straight. Keep forming priorities from the Word of God. Spend less time in the papers and more time in the Scriptures. Let God give you your agenda and help you think through how to interpret the events of our times.
1: In the end, God wins. That's a comforting truth to carry into this day. When headlines unsettle us, when circumstances seem to tilt toward the wicked, we can rest in the quiet confidence that wrong will not have the final word. This is Insight for Living, and Chuck Swindoll is reminding us to spend less time reflecting on the news cycle and more time in the Scriptures, letting God set our agenda. Chuck titled his message, A Recommitment to Things That Matter. It's number 14 in a 22-part collection of messages taking us through the Old Testament story of Job. To access these recordings, go to insightforliving.ca/store. Insight for Living is pleased to provide companion resources for every study that Chuck presents, and this biographical series on Job is no different. For instance, Chuck wrote a practical book that pairs naturally with his study. His book is titled Finding God When the World's on Fire. You see, suffering has a way of stripping away every answer we thought we had. Our misery has a way of testing our assumptions, the belief that following the rules means we're spared from heartache. Well, Job discovered something better than easy answers. He discovered a God who shows up in the dark, and so can you. Chuck Swindoll's book, Finding God When the World's on Fire, is an honest, Bible-based companion for anyone whose faith is being tested by real life, by loss, by illness, by uncertainty, by a world that refuses to settle down. Look for the book Finding God When the World's on Fire when you go to insightforliving.ca/store. If you'd like to make a gift to Insight for Living, you can address your envelope to Insight for Living Canada, Post Office Box Number 8, Station A, Abbotsford, BC, V2T6Z4. 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I'm Bill Meyer. Join us when Chuck Swindoll draws us back to the issues that truly matter, Tuesday on Insight for Living.

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1: In Hebrews chapter 6 and verse 19, we read, "This hope we have as an anchor of the soul, a hope both sure and steadfast, and one which enters within the veil." The male quartet comes now to sing, "The Anchor Holds."

The Bible has the answer. You have provided the questions, and we search God's holy word, the Bible, in order to find the answers. Question number one. What was Jesus' surname? There were no surnames in the ancient Jewish New Testament time, but that does not mean that they could not be very specific in their identification of various individuals. They used at least five different means. First of all, who was your father? In Matthew chapter 4 and verse 21, we have the disciples of Jesus, James and John, the fishermen, identified as the sons of Zebedee. And we also have Jesus himself identified in Matthew chapter 13 and verse 55. Is this not the carpenter's son? And elsewhere, he was supposed to be the son of Joseph. We also have mother or family also there in that very same verse. Is this not the carpenter's son? Is not his mother called Mary and his brothers, James and Joseph, Simon and Judas, his sisters? Are they not with us? So people could be identified in those means in terms of family relation. They could be identified in terms of a trade. Jesus was the carpenter's son. Thirdly, a person could be identified based upon their hometown. In 1 John chapter 1 and verse 45, Jesus is spoken of as Jesus of Nazareth, the son of Joseph, or Saul, who became Paul the Apostle. He was well known as Saul of Tarsus. Then fourthly, in Revelation chapter 5 and verse 15, we have Jesus noted as the Lion of the tribe of Judah. Often people would be identified specifically, and it would be noted what tribe they were from, or some type of family connection, or a rather wider connection, such as Paul. He is noted that his instructor earlier in his life was the well-known Gamaliel, or some people could be identified as a Pharisee, and so various means which substituted for a surname. And so Jesus, as with others, he had no surname. Question number two, give us our daily bread. Give us our daily bread. Isn't this demanding and disrespectful? Well, you might think that, except, first of all, it was Jesus who gave this model prayer to his disciples, and he was the one who put the words in our mouth. And it is not simply a matter of change from one language to another by means of translation that it sounds more pushy in English than it would in Aramaic or Hebrew or Greek. Not so. Repeatedly in the scriptures, we have God calling upon us to press our way in and to make our requests boldly known. I am thinking of Isaiah chapter 62 and verses 6 and 7. On your walls, O Jerusalem, I have appointed watchmen. All day and all night they will never keep silent. And now hear this. You who remind the Lord, take no rest for yourselves and give him

No rest until he establishes and makes Jerusalem a praise in the earth. We are bid, give God no rest until he establishes and makes Jerusalem a praise in the earth. Then also in Luke chapter 11 and verses 1 to 11, we have Jesus here giving much instruction about prayer. And he gives, for instance, in verse 5 and following, suppose one of you has a friend and goes to him at midnight and says, "Friend, lend me 3 loaves, for a friend of mine has come to me from a journey, and I have nothing to set before him." And from inside he hears and says, "Do not bother me, the door has been shut, and my children and I are in bed, and I cannot get up and give you." Verse 8. I tell you, Jesus speaking, even though he will not get up and give him anything, because he is his friend, yet because of his persistence, because of his importunity, he will get up and give him as much as he needs. And Jesus says, "So I say to you, ask and it will be given to you. Seek and you will find. Knock and it will be opened to you." And the expressions or the sense of those ask, seek, and knock is keep on asking, keep on seeking, keep on knocking. Also in Luke chapter 18 and verses 1 to 8, we have good instruction also from the Master as he gives a parable on prayer about a widow who was going to an unjust judge in her city, and the judge would not take up her case, but the widow just kept on at it. And the judge said, "Look, this woman is going to wear me out. I'd better deal with her so that she stops coming." And Jesus says, learn what the unjust judge says, because we have a just judge, a ruler over the entire earth. And do you think that he will not act on our behalf if we come and lay our petitions before him? So by no means, dear friend, is when we pray, "Give us this day our daily bread," is that by any means too pushy, too demanding, or in any way disrespectful? Thank you for these questions. If you have a question, send it to us. Our mailing address is Faith to Live By, Box 426, Winnipeg, Manitoba, R3C2H6. Lois and Terry now join with me as we sing, "Tell Me the Story of Jesus."

I'm Jim Barber, and I am so pleased to tell you of Praise to the Lord, a brand new recording of 13 gospel songs by the Faith to Live By musicians. Included in this set of 13 songs are well-known favorites, such as A New Name in Glory, His Eye is on the Sparrow, Oh, Worship the King, Take the Name of Jesus with You, Wonderful Grace of Jesus, and of course the title song, Praise to the Lord the Almighty, as well as 7 other songs of rich blessing. This new song collection is freely available in CD format, as well as downloadable audio files from our website, faithtoliveby.ca. 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On that same website, the 13 audio files for this set of songs, as well as many other previous recording projects, are available for free download. It is our prayer that all of these recordings will be a means of the Lord's blessing and encouragement far

As we make our way through the Gospel of Luke, we come to Luke chapter 6 and the midpoint of that chapter, and we see that Jesus spent an entire night in prayer to his Father, and then he called to himself 12 disciples that they might be with him, and these disciples are listed by name. Then at the beginning of chapter 9, we read that Jesus called the 12 together and gave them power and authority over all the demons to heal diseases, and he sent them out to proclaim the kingdom of God and to perform healing. Then as we come today to the beginning

beginning of chapter 10, we read that after this, the Lord appointed 70 others and sent them in pairs ahead of him to every city and place where he was himself going to come. I want to consider these 70. There was the 12, and those were very privileged individuals indeed, and we have them carrying through into the book of Acts and continuing to proclaim Christ. These 70 are only mentioned in Luke's gospel. They are a bit of an enigma. They are a bit of a mystery to us because they are mentioned here, but later on, where did they go? But they were sent out. They were commissioned. They were charged. They were authorized by Jesus in the work in which they were to do. I have a great concern about those who are ministering within the church of the Lord Jesus Christ today. It used to be that a man was expected to have a call of God upon his life, whereby he would set aside other pursuits and that a life would be surrendered and given into the proclamation of the kingdom of God. Today, I think that it has become desperately watered down and that we have colleges, well-meaning in their intent and in their final purpose, who are seeking to draw people to them, and they are saying, come and we will train you. Come, we will instruct you. Come, we will mentor you. We will show you how to go through the motions. Where is the call of God, such as we have in the Old Testament as well as the New, where God would lay his hand upon an individual and say, you are to go forth and to preach my word. You are to be my mouthpiece. I think that we are erring in the design of what we are pursuing. But here Jesus, he himself sends out these 70, and he gives them very specific instruction. Recently, I was contacted by a person who wanted to know whether in their search for a minister in their church, whether the scanning of the countryside should be widened, and whether some of the merits or whether some of the qualifications should be lessened. Oh, keep the bar high. Keep it high. And wait upon God, my dear friend, for God to send to you the right individual. Holiness matters today. We are told that without holiness, no one will see the Lord. And if the leader is not holy, then he is going to be leading the people in unholiness, and it will be a disaster. It will be the blind leading the blind. Holiness matters. Now Jesus, he gives instructions to these 70 as they go out. He was saying to them, the harvest is plentiful, but the laborers are few. Therefore beseech the Lord of the harvest to send out laborers into his harvest field. Do you want to have something which you can pray for daily and know that it is near to the heart of God? Here is something where Jesus himself says, beseech, beg, plead the Lord of the harvest that he might send out workers into his harvest field. Every Sunday morning,

morning as I meet with my home church here in Winnipeg. We pray together in the pastoral prayer, Lord, send forth workers. We desperately need workers to lead and to instruct, but they must be not of man's choosing, not of man's instruction, but there must be the anointing, there must be the empowering of the Holy Spirit that comes only from God. And so we plead and we pray, Lord, send forth workers. Then Jesus continues to go on, look, I'm sending you out in the as lambs in the midst of wolves. So it has ever been. Carry no money belt, no bag, no shoes. Greet no one on the way. Whatever house you enter first, say, peace be to this house. If a man of peace is there, your peace will rest on him, but if not, it will return to you. Stay in that house, eating and drinking what they give you, for the laborer is worthy of his wages. Do not keep moving from house to house. Don't hop here and there. And Jesus, he charges them, and he bids them to do God's work in God's way. Oh, let us pray that God in our day would help us and strengthen us, that we would do his work in his way. When we fall to man's devices and his plans, we fall far short of the plan of God and the blessing of God. Oh, dear friend, if you know how to pray, pray for your church and pray for the churches all across our land, that we would indeed do just this, God's work in God's way.

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1: 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That which was from the beginning, which we have heard, which we have seen with our eyes, which we have looked upon and touched with our hands concerning the word of life. Echoing the first verse of Genesis, John speaks of Jesus Christ as the word of life. He uses eternal words for Jesus, born in Bethlehem, but from the beginning. 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Jesus is God's life brought tangibly to earth, where eyes could see and ears could hear and hands could touch. 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
1: Thank you, and what a privilege it is to be with you here again tonight. Stay well.

That was Jason Crabb. 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

0: Hello, this is Jennifer Hendricks with the Group Sierra. Philippians 4:10-13 says, "But I rejoiced in the Lord greatly, that now at last you have revived your concern for me. Indeed, you were concerned before, but you lacked opportunity. Not that I speak from want, for I have learned to be content in whatever circumstances I am in. I know how to get along with humble means, and I also know how to live in prosperity. In any and every circumstance, I have learned the secret of being filled and going hungry, both of having abundance and suffering need. I can do all things through Him who strengthens me." Greed has taken over our society. We're no longer satisfied with just the necessities of life. When all these things take our eyes off of God, then we have a problem. Paul learned what it was like to have many material possessions and also to have nothing at all. He learned to find contentment at whatever place he was in. If only we, like Paul, could learn to be content wherever it is that God has us and know that He will take everything that we go through and use it for His good. I believe God takes us through the valleys and mountains of life to bring us into a deeper relationship with Him. God knows exactly what we need. He will not lead us astray. He will not give us more than we can handle. If He were to give some of us abundant wealth, we might stray from our relationship with Him. We need to just quit fighting with God and struggling in our lives to keep up with the Joneses. We can sit back and relax. Let God take over the reins of our lives. Learn to rest in the wealth of our relationship with Him, because in eternity, that's the only thing that will matter.
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2: 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And now, the Chapel Airs.

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Here are the Does to sing a song.

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And I guess that takes care of our program for this evening. We've run out of time again. Be sure to join us for our next program of Night Watch. Thank you so much for sharing this past 2 hours with me. I look forward to being with you again tomorrow. I'm Brother John. God bless you and good night.

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1: Good morning, I'm Eric Haddam. The foam party and inflatable battle dome were major attractions during the center's hottest night of the year. Kids lined up for the battle dome and for the ever-popular foam pit. Lana Kettler says the event kept youth moving throughout the evening.
2: Yeah, that was basically the whole goal of the event, was to get as many kids involved as we possibly could. And just about every kid that comes through the center was involved last night.
1: The event was focused on giving youth served by the center a fun night and is not associated with coldest night of the year. A new book from Swift Current artist Bill Philpott tells the story of his career in art, struggles with schizophrenia, and his Christian faith. Philpott says his faith helped him through some of the most difficult periods of his life.
3: Even though sometimes it's hard and sometimes it falls apart and we crash and burn, ultimately God is there to help us overcome.
1: He hopes readers take away a message of hope, saying that even when life falls apart, faith is there to help people overcome. Oh, Winnie, You're Mad, Madly in Love with Me is available on Amazon. A Regina-based writer is looking forward to taking center stage at the first Write Out Loud of the 2026-27 season. Irene Tushabe, a Ugandan-Canadian author and journalist, talks about the novel she'll be sharing.
4: I'm going to be reading from my novel and talking about the process of writing it. It is called Everything is Fine Here. It is set in Uganda and it follows a teenage girl. It's about two sisters, but it's both from the point of the younger sister, whose older sister happens to be gay.
1: Write Out Loud will be held on September 16th, with doors opening at 6:30 and the presentation kicking off at 7. The Southwest Literacy Committee is encouraging families to make reading a part of their everyday routines during International Literacy Week. Bula Ghosh, a committee board member, says that literacy simply being more common than not isn't enough.
5: At 90% being able to read is good, but we need to work more on it.
1: The committee is working to support functional literacy, meaning people can not only read a prescription or other instructions, but can understand what they mean. And farmers are being reminded that harvest is a good opportunity to identify weeds that may have survived in-crop herbicide applications. Crop Extension intern Roy Smollenbeck says there's a chance some of these weed seeds will be carrying herbicide resistance.
6: As harvest begins, you will start noticing the weeds that have grown throughout the year and are now maturing. If you have not changed your herbicide plan and weed management strategy, there's a chance some of these weed seeds will be carrying herbicide resistance. Common weeds that have developed herbicide resistant include wild oats, green foxtail, kochia, wild mustard, and shepherd's purse.
1: Farmers are encouraged to collect suspect weed seeds this fall if they want to determine whether herbicide resistance is present, and send them away for testing to facilities like the Crop Protection Lab in Regina.
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7: I'm Colin Powers with a look at sports. Preseason action is now underway for the Swift Current Broncos. After a 7-2 loss to the Saskatoon Blades at home on Friday, the Broncos picked up a 5-4 victory over the Moose Jaw Warriors on Saturday in Assiniboia. Brendan Rudolph had a hat-trick for Swift Current in the victory. The Broncos visit Medicine Hat in their next preseason game on Friday, then host the Tigers on Saturday in Shaunavon. It was Saturday Night Lights for the Swift Current Comp High School Colts football team as they cruised their way to a 44-22 victory over the Estevan Elects. Jay Stolhansky-Dale scored multiple touchdowns on the night as the Colts consistently found ways to move the ball offensively. Speaking on the postgame show of Country 94.1's Local Sports Live, he credited the offensive line for creating opportunities.
8: O-line firing off the ball is a big role in that. Looking downfield, for those linemen climbing up, taking linebackers, creating space.
7: The Colts will have little time to celebrate their opening victory with the Greenall Griffins scheduled to visit Swift Current on Thursday. The Edmonton Elks came back from an 18-7 halftime deficit to beat the Calgary Stampeders 38-28 and stay on top of the CFL's West Division standings.

0: The other Labor Day matchup yesterday had the Toronto Argonauts beating the Hamilton Tiger Cats 37-22. The Saskatchewan Roughriders beat Winnipeg 32-26 in overtime in the Labor Day Classic on Sunday, and they'll visit the Bombers again on Saturday. A late comeback fell short for the Toronto Blue Jays in the 6-5 loss to the Athletics in Sacramento last night. The Jays rallied from a 4-run deficit to tie the game in the ninth inning before Jeff McNeil drove in the winning run on an infield single. Alejandro Kirk, Kaz Okamoto, and Andrés Giménez homered for the Jays, who face the A's again tonight. If something's happening in your community, from breaking news to big game scores, tell us first. Call 306-773-NEWS or click Submit News on Swift Current Online.
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2: Good morning, it's Eric Adam. Taking a look at your five-day forecast. There is a yellow warning for rainfall in effect across the southwest. Today is going to see showers, wind becoming northwest 30, gusting to 50 this morning, with a high of 16. Tonight, showers ending this evening, then clearing, wind west 20, gusting to 40, becoming light this evening, and a low of 9. Wednesday, sunny, wind southwest 20, gusting to 40, with a high of 23. Thursday, increasing cloudiness, with another high of 23. Friday, cloudy and a high of 15. And on Saturday, a mix of sun and cloud with a high of 14. 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

kicking off your Tuesday morning with Saskatchewan's best music. Yeah, Tuesday feels like Monday. You know how that works. Hi there, I'm Rob Carney. Hey, I don't know about you, but I've had better Labor Day long weekends, you know? Widespread rain, literally putting a damper on campers and golfers and farmers, and it's coming down again. We'll share the story and some numbers. The weather wasn't bad on Sunday night, however. And 30,000-plus football fans were happy about that, as the Saskatchewan Roughriders beat the Winnipeg Blue Bombers in the Labor Day Classic at Mosaic Stadium. We'll recap and hear from quarterback Trevor Harris, who had a message for Rider fans. A special guest at the Labor Day Classic on the weekend, Conservative Party of Canada leader Pierre Poilievre in attendance. I'll share that story, and we'll play the music from Fleetwood Mac and Cher, Loverboy, and more. 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This is Tuesday, September 8th.

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11: Good morning, it's Eric Adam. Taking a look at your five-day forecast. There is a yellow warning for rainfall in effect across the southwest. Today is going to see showers, wind becoming northwest 30, gusting to 50 this morning, with a high of 16. Tonight, showers ending this evening, then clearing. Wind west 20, gusting to 40, becoming light this evening, and a low of 9. Wednesday, sunny, wind southwest 20, gusting to 40, with a high of 23. Thursday, increasing cloudiness, with another high of 23. Friday, cloudy and a high of 15. And on Saturday, a mix of sun and cloud with a high of 14. 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

0: Music that makes you feel good. It's Saskatchewan's best music. Hi there, I'm Rob Kearney. Hope you had a decent weekend. A lot of our weekend was spent indoors. I don't know about you, but oh my goodness, so much rain. We came in and posted online on the weekend after all the rain on Sunday, and there was lots of it across the province. I mean, Last Mountain Lake, 56 millimeters. Broadview, 31. Hayes and Moore had 56 millimeters. Wind gusts up to 90 kilometers per hour, including in Regina. Kipling had some huge hail, like some baseball size hail. And look after harvest in that area for sure. And then yesterday, here's some weather totals, and I'll do this in alphabetical order for you here. Up to midnight last night, so this is Monday, rainfall, okay? Assiniboia, 41 millimeters. Bratz Lake, 51. Elbow, 60.8. Let's call it 61. Indian Head, 57. Let's go with Lucky Lake, 54, Maple Creek, 41, Melfort, 46, Regina, 53 millimeters, Rockland, 59.6 millimeters, and the folks with the most, Weyburn, 85.6 millimeters yesterday. That's Monday from midnight to midnight. It's going to take a while for that to soak in, no question about that. And there's still rain out there. I'm just looking at radar here. There's rain, and it's moving in a counterclockwise position. Okay, so the rain's up in northeast Saskatchewan, and then it's swirling through Saskatoon, down through Highway 11 into Moose Jaw and Regina. Sometime today, it'll taper off.
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2: The Center is hoping its hottest night of the year becomes an annual event after a strong response from local youth. And Swift Current artist Bill Philpott is sharing his life story in a newly released book. 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
4: Rob Kearney in the morning.

So the rain held off long enough for 34,352 people to enjoy the Labor Day Classic outdoors at Mosaic Stadium on Sunday night, and the Saskatchewan Rough Riders were winners, thanks in part to the over 34,000 people in attendance. Quarterback Trevor Harris talked about that after the game. We'll hear what he had to say coming up after 6:30. I'm Rob Carney. You know when we say it's music that makes you feel good? It's songs like this from Fleetwood Mac. Never going back again. Saskatchewan's back.

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1: Good morning, I'm Eric Haddam. The Center is hoping its hottest night of the year becomes an annual event after a strong response from local youth. Lana Kettler says the kids themselves are already asking whether it will return.
2: And we were talking with them, and by the sounds of it, there are rumors that there will be another hottest night of the year.
1: The event was supported by Grassland Events Rentals, Frosty Bean, and Triways, along with support from downtown neighbors. Swift Current artist Bill Philpott is sharing his life story in a newly released book. Oh, Winnie, You're Mad, Madly in Love with Me details his journey from a successful career in art through struggles with schizophrenia and bipolar disorder before finding love and returning to the art world. Philpott says the book is ultimately a story about overcoming adversity, faith, and love.
3: You can have all the success in the world, but if you don't have love, you don't have much going on.
1: The book is currently available on Amazon. An applauded novel by a Ugandan-born writer will be the focus of the first Write Out Loud of the season on September 16th at the Lyric Theater. Regina's Irene Tushabe shares that her book, Everything is Fine Here, is about Uganda's laws oppressing queer people and the resistance against those laws.
4: This is my first novel, but I have written several short stories and creative nonfiction. I started my writing as a journalist and transitioned slowly to doing this kind of more creative writing.
1: Tushabe says the book is a creative work of nonfiction that was published in 2024. Southwest Saskatchewan is marking International Literacy Week through September 12th, with the Southwest Literacy Committee highlighting the importance of literacy at every age. Bula Ghosh with the Southwest Literacy Committee says literacy is about much more than simply reading.
5: Literacy is a fundamental human right for all, like I tell you every year, I think. And functional literacy is key to empowerment.

0: well-being and civic participation in today's digital world.
1: The committee will be unveiling a new story trail this week. And harvest is a good time to pay attention to what's been happening in your field throughout the growing season. Identifying potential herbicide-resistant weed issues is important. Crop Extension intern Roy Smollenbeck says collecting quality samples is an important first step when testing weeds for herbicide resistance.
2: These weed seeds need to be collected at maturity and before a desiccant is applied to the crop. Avoid green or diseased seeds as they will not germinate properly in the lab and may hinder the diagnosis. Methods of collecting seeds can be from either hand collection, small vacuum for wind dispersed seeds, a sweep net for wild oats, or using a seed bag by placing a kochia plant in it and beating the bag on the ground to release the seeds.
1: Smollenbeck says mature, healthy seed samples increase the likelihood of obtaining accurate test results.
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4: I'm Colin Powers with a look at sports. Preseason action now underway for the Swift Current Broncos. A couple of games on the long weekend. A 7-2 loss to the Saskatoon Blades at home on Friday. And then the Broncos picked up a 5-4 victory over the Moose Jaw Warriors on Saturday in Assiniboia. Brendan Rudolph had a hat trick for Swift Current in the victory. The Broncos visit Medicine Hat in their next preseason game on Friday. Then they'll host the Tigers on Saturday in Shaunavon. The regular season begins next Saturday. The Comp High School Colts football team opened the regular season in a big way, winning 44-22 over the Estevan Elects on Saturday night. Running back Jay Stolhansky-Dale, speaking on the postgame show of Country 94.1's Local Sports Live, credited quarterback Jamie Robertson with a strong performance in the win.
5: I think Jamie Robertson played a phenomenal game. He was making all the right reads, all the right throws, and without him, I don't know if we would have been as good in this game as we were today.
4: The Colts are back in action on Thursday as they play host to the Greenall Griffins from Balgonie. The Edmonton Elks came back from an 18-7 halftime deficit to beat the Calgary Stampeders 38-28 and stay on top of the CFL's West Division standings. The other Labor Day matchup yesterday had the Toronto Argonauts beating the Hamilton Tiger Cats 37-22. The Saskatchewan Roughriders beat Winnipeg 32-26 in overtime in the Labor Day Classic back on Sunday, and they'll visit the Bombers on Saturday. A late comeback fell short for the Toronto Blue Jays in the 6-5 loss to the Athletics in Sacramento last night. The Jays rallying from a 4-run deficit to tie the game in the ninth before Jeff McNeil drove in the winning run on an infield single. Alejandro Kirk, Kazuo Komoto, and Andres Jimenez homered for the Jays, who face the A's again tonight. From local news to local sports, we're here for your updates. 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
1: Good morning, it's Eric Haddam taking a look at your five-day forecast. There is a yellow warning for rainfall in effect across the southwest. Today is going to see some showers, wind becoming northwest 30, gusting to 50 this morning, with a high of 16. Tonight, showers ending this evening, then clearing, wind west 20, gusting to 40, becoming light this evening, and a low of 9. Wednesday, sunny, wind southwest 20, gusting to 40, with a high of 23. Thursday, increasing cloudiness, with another high of 23. Friday, cloudy and a high of 15. And on Saturday, a mix of sun and cloud with a high of 14. 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

0: Rock and roll, Rick Springfield style, Saskatchewan's best music. 34,352. Apparently a new attendance record for a football game. At Mosaic Stadium, the Saskatchewan Roughriders did not disappoint. They needed overtime, but they beat the Winnipeg Blue Bombers 32-26. It was a really, really entertaining game. I watched it on the television. Anyway, the Riders are 8-4 now. The Bombers dropped to 6-6. And before he even took questions about the game, our quarterback Trevor Harris had this.
1: Let's give a shout out to our crowd first and foremost. Quite a few times they were 2nd and 5, and all of a sudden it became 2nd and 10 because our crowd was absolutely rambunctious. So can we send a note to Rider Nation, like how awesome that was tonight? Can we do that for the rest of our home games this year? That's a real home field advantage. And, you know, you talk about them being that 13th man. That's exactly what they were tonight. And, you know, when the crowd's able to make a difference for us, that's and take any advantage you can get in pro football. And the fact that we are the Saskatchewan Rough Riders and we have that fan base behind us. We need to take full advantage of when that opportunity happens. So shout out Rider Nation.
0: There you go. Again, the final score, Riders 32, Bombers 26, Riders 8-4, the Bombers 6-6. Two more Labor Day classics yesterday. Not exactly a great game, but the Argos beat the Hamilton Tiger Cats 37-22, and the Edmonton Elks came from behind. Cody Fajardo had a heck of a second half. The Elks beat the Stampeders in Calgary 38-28 yesterday.
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2: Good morning, it's Eric Haddam taking a look at your five-day forecast. There is a yellow warning for rainfall in effect across the southwest. Today is going to see some showers, wind becoming northwest 30, gusting to 50 this morning, with a high of 16. Tonight, showers ending this evening, then clearing, wind west 20, gusting to 40, becoming light this evening, and a low of 9. Wednesday, sunny, wind southwest 20, gusting to 40, with a high of 23. Thursday, increasing cloudiness, with another high of 23. Friday, cloudy and a high of 15, and on Saturday, a mix of sun and cloud with a high of 14. 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

0: You're listening to Saskatchewan's Best Music. Good morning, I'm Rob Kearney. One of those feel-good stories. A friend shared one with me on the weekend. I was out running some errands on Saturday morning, bouncing around to different stores to buy the things that I like to buy at those certain stores, right? So I played golf with this guy the day before, and he flags me down when I'm going into one of the stores. Big smile on his face. He says, "Hey, I just want you to know there's still some good people in this world." I said, "Well, what happened?" "Well, he lost his Apple Watch on Friday. He looked all over the place for it at the house on Saturday morning and thought, well, now I got to go retrace my steps. Maybe I lost it at the golf course." So he went to the golf course, looked in his cart, looked in his golf bag, nothing. So he went inside and said, "Did somebody happen to turn in my Apple Watch?" "Yep, here you go." Now, he's got everything on that watch, okay? Like everything. Social media, bank account, Apple Pay. Somebody could have found that watch and kept it. Somebody could have found that watch and went on a shopping spree, okay? And probably would have got, you know, arrested and convicted. But beside the point, that person who found that watch just turned it in, hoping that the owner of that watch would retrace his steps and find it. And he did. He found it. And he was so happy. And he's right. There are some good people still in this world.
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0: How do you make a really good song, a really great song? Well, you ask Rod Stewart to sing along. That's what happened. Glass Tiger, My Town, Saskatchewan's best music.

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2: Good morning, I'm Eric Haddam. The foam party and inflatable battle dome were major attractions during the center's hottest night of the year. Kids lined up for the battle dome and for the ever-popular foam pit. Lana Kettler says the event kept youth moving throughout the evening.
3: Yeah, that was basically the whole goal of the event, was to get as many kids involved as we possibly could. And just about every kid that comes through the center was involved last night.
2: The event was focused on giving youth served by the center a fun night and is not associated with coldest night of the year. A new book from Swift Current artist Bill Philpott tells the story of his career in art, struggles with schizophrenia, and his Christian faith. Philpott says his faith helped him through some of the most difficult periods of his life.
4: Even though sometimes it's hard and sometimes it falls apart and we crash and burn, ultimately, God is there to help us overcome.
2: He hopes readers take away a message of hope, saying that even when life falls apart, faith is there to help people overcome. Oh, Winnie, You're Mad, Madly in Love with Me is available on Amazon. A Regina-based writer is looking forward to taking center stage at the first Write Out Loud of the 2026-27 season. Irene Tushabe, a Ugandan-Canadian author and journalist, talks about the novel she'll be sharing.
5: I'm going to be reading from my novel and talking about the process of writing it. It is called Everything is Fine Here. It is set in Uganda and it follows a teenage girl. It's about two sisters, but it goes from the point of the younger sister, whose older sister happens to be gay.
2: Write Out Loud will be held on September 16th, with doors opening at 6:30 and the presentation kicking off at 7. The Southwest Literacy Committee is encouraging families to make reading a part of their everyday routines during International Literacy Week. Bula Ghosh, a committee board member, says that literacy simply being more common than not isn't enough.
6: That 90% being able to read is good, but we need to work more on it.
2: The committee is working to support functional literacy, meaning people can not only read a prescription or other instructions, but can understand what they mean. And farmers are being reminded that harvest is a good opportunity to identify weeds that may have survived in-crop herbicide applications. Crop Extension intern Roy Smollenbeck says there's a chance some of these weed seeds will be carrying herbicide resistance.
7: As harvest begins, you will start noticing the weeds that have grown throughout the year and are now maturing. If you have not changed your herbicide plan and weed management strategy, there's a chance some of these weed seeds will be carrying herbicide resistance. Common weeds that have developed herbicide resistance include wild oats, green foxtail, kochia, wild mustard, and shepherd's purse.
2: Farmers are encouraged to collect suspect weed seeds this fall if they want to determine whether herbicide resistance is present, and send them away for testing to facilities like the Crop Protection Lab in Regina.
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8: I'm Colin Powers with a look at sports. Preseason action is now underway for the Swift Current Broncos. After a 7-2 loss to the Saskatoon Blades at home on Friday, the Broncos picked up a 5-4 victory over the Moose Jaw Warriors on Saturday in Assiniboia. Brendan Rudolph had a hat-trick for Swift Current in the victory. The Broncos visit Medicine Hat in their next preseason game on Friday, and then host the Tigers on Saturday in Shaunavon. It was Saturday Night Lights.

0: Minnesota Swift Current Comp High School Colts football team as they cruised their way to a 44-22 victory over the Estevan-Lex. Jay Stolhansky-Dale scored multiple touchdowns on the night as the Colts consistently found ways to move the ball offensively. Speaking on the postgame show of Country 94.1's Local Sports Live, he credited the offensive line for creating opportunities.
1: O-line firing off the ball is a big role in that. Looking downfield, those linemen climbing up, taking linebackers, creating space.
0: The Colts will have little time to celebrate their opening victory with the Greenall Griffins scheduled to visit Swift Kern on Thursday. The Edmonton Elks came back from an 18-7 halftime deficit to beat the Calgary Stampeders 38-28 and stay on top of the CFL's West Division standings. The other Labor Day matchup yesterday had the Toronto Argonauts beating the Hamilton Tiger Cats 37-22. The Saskatchewan Roughriders beat Winnipeg 32-26 in overtime in the Labor Day Classic on Sunday, and they'll visit the Bombers again on Saturday. A late comeback fell short for the Toronto Blue Jays in the 6-5 loss to the Athletics in Sacramento last night. The Jays rallied from a 4-run deficit to tie the game in the ninth inning before Jeff McNeil drove in the winning run on an infield single. Alejandro Kirk, Kaz Okamoto, and Andres Jimenez homered for the Jays, who face the A's again tonight. If something's happening in your community, from breaking news to big game scores, tell us first. Call 306-773-NEWS or click Submit News on Swift Current Online.
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3: Good morning, it's Eric Adam. Take a look at your five-day forecast. There is a yellow warning for rainfall in effect across the southwest. Today is going to see showers, wind becoming northwest 30, gusting to 50 this morning, with a high of 16. Tonight, showers ending this evening, then clearing, wind west 20, gusting to 40, becoming light this evening, and a low of 9. Wednesday, sunny, wind southwest 20, gusting to 40, with a high of 23. Thursday, increasing cloudiness, with another high of 23. Friday, cloudy and a high of 15. And on Saturday, a mix of sun and cloud with a high of 14. 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

Fittingly, that song pops up just as we're talking about U.S. President Donald Trump today. Hey, if you take a look at the Rob Carney in the Morning Facebook page, you'll see some photos posted by Pierre Poilievre, the leader of the official opposition of Canada. He was at the Labor Day Classic on Sunday and had an enjoyable time, and then met with reporters and conservative members yesterday in Regina, talking about the future. And on this day, talking about the future, tariffs. Counter-tariffs taking effect from Canada today on over $27 billion worth of U.S.

0: U.S. imports, counter tariffs because they're putting tariffs on our stuff, right? So targeted sectors include steel, aluminum, dairy products, appliances, ag equipment, pulp and paper, electronics, furniture, clothing, and some other consumer goods. Conservative leader Pierre Poilievre.
1: All Canadians stand united in denouncing the president's unacceptable tweets, trolling, and tariffs. And we have to stand united for our country, its workers, and all of our people. And we are united for our jobs, for our people, and for our sovereignty. The Canadian people deserve the facts and a plan. We need to have both of those things from the Prime Minister, and so far we have had neither. We're asking for the Prime Minister to be straight up. We know it's not easy to negotiate with the U.S. President, but the best way to keep everyone united and rowing the same direction is to be upfront about the costs, the decisions, and the plan going forward. First, Canadians deserve to see the deal that the Prime Minister had apparently accepted with President Trump, that he pushed the premiers to accept, that he pushed his caucus to accept, before then rejecting it. There must have been a written record of that deal, and there's no reason not to share it with Canadians. There would be no diplomatic secrets in the deal, of course, because obviously the American administration has seen every word. They were in the room. So the only people who haven't seen it are the Canadian people. They deserve to do it. They deserve to see it so that they can judge what we are fighting for and what we are fighting against. Second, the Prime Minister said that tariffs are taxes. That is a quote. He said that just the other day, and he admitted that consumers will pay his tariffs. We will recall that during the last election, Mr. Carney reversed himself and removed the very tariffs that he claimed were still in place, and only revealed it after the election. He then said that the reason why he had backed down on his tariffs was because they were going to do more damage to Canadians than they were going to increase our leverage with the U.S.
0: So what about the damage today? Well, I'm reading one expert saying if you're buying food or filling up the gas tank today or just living day-to-day life, the impact will be gradual rather than immediate. But certainly time will tell.
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8: Good morning, it's Eric Adam. Taking a look at your five-day forecast. There is a yellow warning for rainfall in effect across the southwest. Today is going to see showers, wind becoming northwest 30, gusting to 50 this morning, with a high of 16. Tonight, showers ending this evening, then clearing. Wind west 20, gusting to 40, becoming light this evening, and a low of 9. Wednesday, sunny, wind southwest 20, gusting to 40, with a high of 23. Thursday, increasing cloudiness, with another high of 23. Friday, cloudy and a high of 15, and on Saturday, a mix of sun and cloud with a high of 14. 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

0: Music that makes you feel good from Doucette. Saskatchewan's best music. The rain is apparently going to go away this afternoon, but it's still out there. Mostly on the east side of the province, it's spinning counterclockwise as it rolls through east central Saskatchewan down towards Moose Jaw, Regina, Estevan, Weyburn. Checking the numbers here. Now, of course, the rain started pounding us on Sunday. Here, Monday's totals, okay? So up to midnight last night. Add the rainfall on Sunday to this as well, okay? So on Monday, Assiniboia got 41 millimeters, Brant's Lake 51, Elbow 61, Indian Head 57 millimeters of rain, Lucky Lake 55, Maple Creek 41, Moose Jaw 25, I thought we got lots, Regina 53, Rockland 59.6, and the folks with the most in the southeast corner of the province, Yellowgrass, 72 millimeters. Weyburn, 85.6 millimeters of rain up to midnight last night.
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2: The Center is hoping its hottest night of the year becomes an annual event after a strong response from local youth. And Swift Current artist Bill Philpott is sharing his life story in a newly released book. 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
2: 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I'm Eric Haddam. The Center is hoping its hottest night of the year becomes an annual event after a strong
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2: Good morning. I'm Eric Haddam. The Center is hoping its hottest night of the year becomes an annual event after a strong response from local youth. Lana Kettler says the kids themselves are already asking whether it will return.
3: And we were talking with them, and by the sounds of it, there are rumors that there will be another hottest night of the year.
2: The event was supported by Grassland Events Rentals, Frosty Bean, and Triways, along with support from downtown neighbors. Swift Current artist Bill Philpott is sharing his life story in a newly released book. Oh, Winnie, You're Mad, Madly in Love with Me details his journey from a successful career in art through struggles with schizophrenia and bipolar disorder before finding love and returning to the art world. Philpott says the book is ultimately a story about overcoming adversity, faith, and love.
4: You can have all the success in the world, but if you don't have love, you don't have much going on.
2: The book is currently available on Amazon. An applauded novel by a Ugandan-born writer will be the focus of the first Write Out Loud of the season on September 16th at the Lyric Theatre. Regina's Irene Tushabe shares that her book, Everything is Fine Here, is about Uganda's laws oppressing queer people and the resistance against those laws.
5: This is my first novel, but I have written several short stories and creative nonfiction. I started my writing as a journalist and transitioned slowly to doing this kind of more creative writing.
2: Tushabe says the book is a creative work of nonfiction that was published in 2024. Southwest Saskatchewan is marking International Literacy Week through September 12th, with the Southwest Literacy Committee highlighting the importance of literacy at every age. Bula Ghosh with the Southwest Literacy Committee says literacy is about much more than simply reading.
6: Literacy is a fundamental human right for all, like I tell you every year, I think. And functional literacy is key to empowerment, well-being, and civic participation in today's digital world.
2: The committee will be unveiling a new story trail this week. And harvest is a good time to pay attention to what's been happening in your field throughout the growing season. Identifying potential herbicide-resistant weed issues is important. Crop Extension intern Roy Smolenbeck says collecting quality samples is an important first step when testing weeds for herbicide resistance.
7: These weed seeds need to be collected at maturity and before a desiccant is applied to the crop. Avoid green or diseased seeds as they will not germinate properly in the lab and may hinder the diagnosis. Methods of collecting seeds can be from either hand collection, small vacuum for wind dispersed seeds, a sweep net for wild oats, or using a seed bag by placing a kochia plant in it and beating the bag on the ground to release the seeds.
2: Smolenbeck says mature, healthy seed samples increase the likelihood of obtaining accurate test results.
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9: I'm Colin Powers with a look at sports. Preseason action now underway for the Swift Current Broncos. A couple of games on the long weekend. A 7-2 loss to the Saskatoon Blades at home on Friday. Then the Broncos.

0: picked up a 5-4 victory over the Moose Jaw Warriors on Saturday in Assiniboia. Brendan Rudolph had a hat trick for Swift Current in the victory. The Broncos visit Medicine Hat in their next preseason game on Friday, then they'll host the Tigers on Saturday in Shaunavon. The regular season begins next Saturday. The Comp High School Colts football team opened the regular season in a big way, winning 44-22 over the Estevan Elects on Saturday night. Running back Jay Stolhansky-Dale, speaking on the postgame show of Country 94.1's Local Sports Live, credited quarterback Jamie Robertson with a strong performance in the win.
1: I think Jamie Robertson played a phenomenal game. He was making all the right reads, all the right throws, and without him, I don't know if we would have been as good in this game as we were today.
0: The Colts are back in action on Thursday as they play host to the Green Hall Griffins from Balgonie. The Edmonton Elks came back from an 18-7 halftime deficit to beat the Calgary Stampeders 38-28 and stay on top of the CFL's West Division standings. The other Labor Day matchup yesterday had the Toronto Argonauts beating the Hamilton Tiger Cats 37-22. The Saskatchewan Roughriders beat Winnipeg 32-26 in overtime in the Labor Day Classic back on Sunday, and they'll visit the Bombers on Saturday. A late comeback fell short for the Toronto Blue Jays in the 6-5 loss to the Athletics in Sacramento last night. The Jays rallied from a 4-run deficit to tie the game in the ninth before Jeff McNeil drove in the winning run on an infield single. Alejandro Kirk, Kazuo Komodo, and Andres Jimenez homered for the Jays, who face the A's again tonight. From local news to local sports, we're here for your updates. 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
3: Good morning, it's Eric Haddam taking a look at your five-day forecast. There is a yellow warning for rainfall in effect across the southwest. Today is going to see some showers, wind becoming northwest 30, gusting to 50 this morning, with a high of 16. Tonight, showers ending this evening, then clearing, wind west 20, gusting to 40, becoming light this evening, and a low of 9. Wednesday, sunny, wind southwest 20, gusting to 40, with a high of 23. Thursday, increasing cloudiness, with another high of 23. Friday, cloudy and a high of 15, and on Saturday, a mix of sun and cloud with a high of 14. 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

Oh, Speedwagon, this is Saskatchewan's best music on a Tuesday that feels like a Monday. Labor Day's in the books. Hi there, I'm Rob Kearney. Hope you had a decent long weekend. I know a lot of things got rained out. I mean, if you had outdoor activity planned, chances are your golf game was rained out. Talked to one fella at the radio station this morning already, packed up a tent, all wet. Got to dry that out. Over the course of the next few days, widespread rain across the province over the weekend, Sunday and Monday. We had a pretty good day Friday and pretty good day Saturday, so we had that going for us. Now, I'm looking at the calendar, seeing what we...

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5: Good morning, it's Eric Haddam taking a look at your five-day forecast. There is a yellow warning for rainfall in effect across the southwest. Today is going to see some showers, wind becoming northwest 30, gusting to 50 this morning, with a high of 16. Tonight, showers ending this evening, then clearing, wind west 20, gusting to 40, becoming light this evening, and a low of 9. Wednesday, sunny, wind southwest 20, gusting to 40, with a high of 23. Thursday, increasing cloudiness, with another high of 23. Friday, cloudy and a high of 15, and on Saturday, a mix of sun and cloud with a high of 14. 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

0: Classic hits. They're on Saskatchewan's Best Music. Hi there, I'm Rob Carney. Hope you had a good Labor Day long weekend, a victorious Labor Day classic in Regina. The Saskatchewan Rough Riders beating the Winnipeg Blue Bombers. The rematch this coming Saturday afternoon in Winnipeg. University football got underway. Canada West football. University of Regina Rams went up to Edmonton and beat the Alberta Golden Bears 39-8. U of S Huskies lost in Winnipeg, though, to the Manitoba Bisons 40-22. Hockey underway. Preseason. Western Hockey League. Nothing doing on Monday. There's a couple of games tonight, including the Moose Jaw Warriors hosting the Regina Pats. Next action for Saskatoon is coming up Thursday when they take on Prince Albert. And next action for the Swift Current Broncos Friday night when they visit Medicine Hat. SJHL, a handful of games played yesterday. Verdun beat Weyburn 5-3. The Battlefords needed a shootout to beat Kindersley 6-5. Flin Flon topped LaRons 4-3. And the Melfort Mustangs beat Nipawin 4-3. So that's preseason. Western Hockey League and SJHL regular seasons will get going just around the corner. Toronto Blue Jays have now lost two in a row. They dropped a 6-5 decision to the Athletics yesterday. They'll do it all again tonight. 7:40, first pitch. The Blue Jays still on the hunt, though. They've got, I'm counting, 17 games remaining. That's enough to catch the Cleveland Guardians for the final wildcard spot in the American League. The Jays are one game behind Cleveland in that race for the playoffs. So tonight, 7:40, first pitch. The Blue Jays and the Athletics on Golden West Radio, CFYM 1210 Kindersley, CJYM 1330 Rosetown, and AM 1190 Weyburn.
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2: A new book from Swift Current artist Bill Philpott tells the story of his career in art, struggles with schizophrenia, and his faith. 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
0: So you've heard about these rock and roll cruises, right? They sell out, and the bands apparently love them. I'm just looking at the 80scruise.com. The website tells me it's already 97% sold out. It sails out in New Orleans February 27th, and among the bands that'll be playing for you on that cruise, these guys.

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3: Good morning. I'm Eric Haddam. The foam party and inflatable battle dome were major attractions during the center's hottest night of the year. Kids lined up for the battle dome and for the ever-popular foam pit. Lana Kettler says the event kept youth moving throughout the evening.
4: Yeah, that was basically the whole goal of the event, was to get as many kids involved as we possibly could. And just about every kid that comes through the center was involved last night.
3: The event was focused on giving youth served by the center a fun night and is not associated with coldest night of the year. A new book from Swift Current artist Bill Philpott tells the story of his career in art, struggles with schizophrenia, and his Christian faith. Philpott says his faith helped him through some of the most difficult periods of his life.
5: Even though sometimes it's hard and sometimes it falls apart and we crash and burn, ultimately God is there to help us overcome.
3: He hopes readers take away a message of hope, saying that even when life falls apart, faith is there to help people overcome. Oh, Winnie, You're Mad, Madly in Love with Me is available on Amazon. A Regina-based writer is looking forward to taking center stage at the first Write Out Loud of the 2026-27 season. Irene Tushabe, a Ugandan-Canadian author and journalist, talks about the novel she'll be sharing.
6: I'm going to be reading from my novel and talking about the process of writing it. It is called Everything is Fine Here. It is set in Uganda, and it follows a teenage girl. It's about two sisters, but it goes from the point of the younger sister, whose older sister happens to be gay.
3: Write Out Loud will be held on September 16th, with doors opening at 6:30 and the presentation kicking off at 7. The Southwest Literacy Committee is encouraging families to make reading a part of their everyday routines during International Literacy Week. Bula Ghosh, a committee board member, says that literacy simply being more common than not isn't enough.
7: That 90% being able to read is good, but we need to work more on it.
3: The committee is working to support functional literacy, meaning people can not only read a prescription or other instructions, but can understand what they mean. And farmers are being reminded that harvest is a good opportunity to identify weeds that may have survived in-crop herbicide applications. Crop Extension intern Roy Smollenbeck says there's a chance some of these weed seeds will be carrying herbicide resistance.
8: As harvest begins, you will start noticing the weeds that have grown throughout the year and are now maturing. If you have not changed your herbicide plan and weed management strategy, there's a chance some of these weed seeds will be carrying herbicide resistance. Common weeds that have developed herbicide resistant include wild oats, green foxtail, kochia, wild mustard, and shepherd's purse.
3: Farmers are encouraged to collect suspect weed seeds this fall if they want to determine whether herbicide resistance is present, and send them away for testing to facilities like the Crop Protection Lab in Regina.
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9: I'm Colin Powers with a look at sports. Preseason action is now underway for the Swift Current Broncos. After a 7-2 loss to the Saskatoon Blades at home on Friday, the Broncos picked up a 5-4 victory over the Moose Jaw Warriors on Saturday in Assiniboia. Brendan Rudolph had a hat-trick for Swift Current in the victory. The Broncos visit Medicine Hat in their next preseason game on Friday, and then host the Tigers on Saturday in Shaunavon. It was Saturday night lights for the Swift Current Comp High School Colts football team as they cruised their way to a 44-22 victory over the Estevan Elects. Jay Stolhenski.

0: Dale scored multiple touchdowns on the night as the Colts consistently found ways to move the ball offensively. Speaking on the postgame show of Country 94.1's Local Sports Live, he credited the offensive line for creating opportunities.
1: O-line firing off the ball is a big role in that. Looking downfield, those linemen climbing up, taking linebackers, creating space.
0: The Colts will have little time to celebrate their opening victory with the Greenall Griffins scheduled to visit Swift-Kern on Thursday. The Edmonton Elks came back from an 18-7 halftime deficit to beat the Calgary Stampeders 38-28 and stay on top of the CFL's West Division standings. The other Labor Day matchup yesterday had the Toronto Argonauts beating the Hamilton Tiger Cats 37-22. The Saskatchewan Roughriders beat Winnipeg 32-26 in overtime in the Labor Day Classic on Sunday, and they'll visit the Bombers again on Saturday. A late comeback fell short for the Toronto Blue Jays in the 6-5 loss to the Athletics in Sacramento last night. The Jays rallying from a 4-run deficit to tie the game in the ninth inning before Jeff McNeil drove in the winning run on an infield single. Alejandro Kirk, Kaz Okamoto, and Andres Jimenez homered for the Jays, who face the A's again tonight. If something's happening in your community, from breaking news to big game scores, tell us first. Call 306-773-NEWS or click Submit News on Swift Current Online.
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3: Good morning, it's Eric Adam. Take a look at your five-day forecast. There is a yellow warning for rainfall in effect across the southwest. Today is going to see showers, wind becoming northwest 30, gusting to 50 this morning, with a high of 16. Tonight, showers ending this evening, then clearing, wind west 20, gusting to 40, becoming light this evening, and a low of 9. Wednesday, sunny, wind southwest 20, gusting to 40, with a high of 23. Thursday, increasing cloudiness, with another high of 23. Friday, cloudy and a high of 15, and on Saturday, a mix of sun and cloud with a high of 14. 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
4: Harvest is a good time to pay attention to what's been happening in your field throughout the growing season. Identifying potential herbicide-resistant weed issues is important. Crop Extension intern Roy Smolenbach says collecting quality samples is an important first step when testing weeds for herbicide resistance.
5: These weed seeds need to be collected at maturity and before a desiccant is applied to the crop. Avoid green or diseased seeds as they will not germinate properly in the lab and may hinder the diagnosis. Methods of collecting seeds can be from either hand collection, small vacuum for wind dispersed seeds, a sweep net for wild oats, or using a seed bag by placing a kochia plant in it and beating the bag on the ground to release the seeds. The lab requires a minimum of 2,000 seeds for each herbicide group tested. For wild oats, this amount is one large coffee can, and for smaller seeds such as wild mustard, this amount is one small hot chocolate can full.
4: For Golden West, I'm Glendalee Allen Vossler.
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0: Genesis, Saskatchewan's best music. I'm Rob Carney. Rider fans are hoping our team can turn it on again this weekend when they take on the Bombers in Winnipeg. The Riders needed overtime to win the Labor Day Classic 32-26 over the Blue Bombers on Sunday night at Mosaic Stadium, Regina. A new record set for attendance at that stadium, 34,352, and middle linebacker Jameer Thurman knew it.
1: Rider Nation! Appreciate y'all coming out today. We would not get this done without y'all. Y'all were loud all game. Appreciate y'all. Go Riders!
0: As a matter of fact, quarterback Trevor Harris brought up the fans before he even answered questions about the game.
2: Let's give a shout out to our crowd first and foremost. Quite a few times they were second five, and all of a sudden it became second 10 because our crowd was absolutely rambunctious. So can we send a note to Rider Nation, like, how awesome that was tonight? Can we do that for the rest of our home games this year? That's a real home field advantage. And, you know, you talk about them being that 13th man. That's exactly what they were tonight. And, you know, when the crowd's able to make a difference for us, that's and take any advantage you can get in pro football. And the fact that we are the Saskatchewan Rough Riders and we have that fan base behind us.

0: We need to take full advantage of when that opportunity happens. So shout out Rider Nation.
1: There you go. 8-4 the Riders are. They'll take on the 6-6 Bombers in Winnipeg this Saturday afternoon. Game time if you want to start planning the party now. 2 o'clock.
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7: Good morning, it's Eric Adam. Take a look at your 5-day forecast. There is a yellow warning for rainfall in effect across the southwest. Today is going to see showers, wind becoming northwest 30, gusting to 50 this morning, with a high of 16. Tonight, showers ending this evening, then clearing. Wind west 20, gusting to 40, becoming light this evening, and a low of 9. Wednesday, sunny, wind southwest 20, gusting to 40, with a high of 23. Thursday, increasing cloudiness, with another high of 23. Friday, cloudy and a high of 15. And on Saturday, a mix of sun and cloud with a high of 14. 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

0: Streetheart. This is Saskatchewan's Best Music. I'm Rob Kearney. So first thing this morning, I come into the radio station, 5 a.m., start planning out the show. What am I going to talk to you about? And then the daily commentary comes into play, and I think, what am I going to talk about today? And then I realized, although it does feel like Monday, it's Tuesday. Twitter Tuesday. I find the funnies, the best of the best from the Twitterati, just for you. It's coming up.
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2: 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And Swift Current artist Bill Philpott is sharing his life story in a newly released book. 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
7: Time to tickle your funny bone on Twitter Tuesday. I find the best of the best. Like this one. Pretty sure all those prank calls we made in the 70s and 80s are coming back as spam calls. Karma is real. Here's a fellow who says, if only we could cash our mistakes in for cash, I'd be retired. This friend says, so my husband is my emergency contact. This is the same man who can't find his wallet, doesn't know his doctor's name, and ignores all unknown callers. Yeah, call him. This gal tweets, not now, sweetie. Mommy's trying to figure out if her Facebook friend, who changed her last name to her middle name, is getting a divorce. I like this. I say no worries as if I'm saying no thank you, and I'm trying to politely decline the worries, but worries don't seem to care about manners. And one more. Fun fact. When you're a grown-up, you can eat pizza and cookies for breakfast, and no one can stop you. I'm Rob Carney.

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1: Good morning, I'm Eric Haddam. The Center is hoping its hottest night of the year becomes an annual event after a strong response from local youth. Lana Kettler says the kids themselves are already asking whether it will return.
2: And we were talking with them, and by the sounds of it, there are rumors that there will be another hottest night of the year.
1: The event was supported by Grassland Events Rentals, Frosty Bean, and Triways, along with support from downtown neighbors. Swift Current artist Bill Philpott is sharing his life story in a newly released book. Oh, Winnie, You're Mad, Madly in Love with Me details his journey from a successful career in art through struggles with schizophrenia and bipolar disorder before finding love and returning to the art world. Philpott says the book is ultimately a story about overcoming adversity, faith, and love.
3: You can have all the success in the world, but if you don't have love, you don't have much going on.
1: The book is currently available on Amazon. An applauded novel by a Ugandan-born writer will be the focus of the first Write Out Loud of the season on September 16th at the Lyric Theatre. Regina's Irene Tushabe shares that her book, Everything is Fine Here, is about Uganda's laws oppressing queer people and the resistance against those laws.
4: This is my first novel, but I have written several short stories and creative nonfiction. I started my writing as a journalist and transitioned slowly to doing this kind of more creative writing.
1: Tushabe says the book is a creative work of nonfiction that was published in 2024. Southwest Saskatchewan is marking International Literacy Week through September 12th, with the Southwest Literacy Committee highlighting the importance of literacy at every age. Bula Ghosh with the Southwest Literacy Committee says literacy is about much more than simply reading.
5: Literacy is a fundamental human right for all, like I tell you every year, I think. And functional literacy is key to empowerment, well-being, and civic participation in today's digital world.
1: The committee will be unveiling a new story trail this week. And harvest is a good time to pay attention to what's been happening in your field throughout the growing season. Identifying potential herbicide-resistant weed issues is important. Crop Extension intern Roy Smollenbeck says collecting quality samples is an important first step when testing weeds for herbicide resistance.
6: These weed seeds need to be collected at maturity and before a desiccant is applied to the crop. Avoid green or diseased seeds as they will not germinate properly in the lab and may hinder the diagnosis. Methods of collecting seeds can be from either hand collection, small vacuum for wind dispersed seeds, a sweep net for wild oats, or using a seed bag by placing a kochia plant in it and beating the bag on the ground to release the seeds.
1: Smollenbeck says mature, healthy seed samples increase the likelihood of obtaining accurate test results.
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7: I'm Colin Powers with a look at sports. Preseason action now underway for the Swift Current Broncos. A couple of games on the long weekend. A 7-2 loss to the Saskatoon Blades at home on Friday. And then the Broncos picked up a 5-4 victory over the Moose Jaw Warriors on Saturday in Assiniboia. Brendan Rudolph had a hat trick for Swift Current in the victory. The Broncos visit Medicine Hat in their next preseason game on Friday. Then they'll host the Tigers on Saturday in Shaunavon. The regular season begins next Saturday. The Comp High School Colts football team opened the regular season in a big way, winning 44-22 over the Estevan Elects on Saturday night. Running back Jay Stolhansky-Dale, speaking on the postgame show of Country 94.1's Local Sports Live, credited quarterback Jamie Robertson with a strong performance in the win.

0: I think Jamie Robertson played a phenomenal game. He was making all the right reads, all the right throws, and without him, I don't know if we would have been as good in this game as we were today.
1: The Colts are back in action on Thursday as they play host to the Greenall Griffins from Balgonie. The Edmonton Elks came back from an 18-7 halftime deficit to beat the Calgary Stampeders 38-28 and stay on top of the CFL's West Division standings. The other Labor Day matchup yesterday had the Toronto Argonauts beating the Hamilton Tiger Cats 37-22. The Saskatchewan Roughriders beat Winnipeg 32-26 in overtime in the Labor Day Classic back on Sunday, and they'll visit the Bombers on Saturday. A late comeback fell short for the Toronto Blue Jays in the 6-5 loss to the Athletics in Sacramento last night. The Jays rallying from a 4-run deficit to tie the game in the ninth before Jeff McNeil drove in the winning run on an infield single. Alejandro Kirk, Kaz Okamoto, and Andres Jimenez homered for the Jays, who face the A's again tonight. From local news to local sports, we're here for your updates. 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
3: Good morning, it's Eric Haddam taking a look at your five-day forecast. There is a yellow warning for rainfall in effect across the southwest. Today is going to see some showers, wind becoming northwest 30, gusting to 50 this morning, with a high of 16. Tonight, showers ending this evening, then clearing, wind west 20, gusting to 40, becoming light this evening, and a low of 9. Wednesday, sunny, wind southwest 20, gusting to 40, with a high of 23. Thursday, increasing cloudiness, with another high of 23. Friday, cloudy and a high of 15. And on Saturday, a mix of sun and cloud with a high of 14. 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

0: Tuesday morning motivation. We need it after a long weekend, don't we? Hi there, I'm Rob Kearney. Of course, one of the highlights of the Labor Day long weekend is the Labor Day Classic, which our Saskatchewan Rough Riders won, beating Winnipeg in overtime. And among the big-name celebrities at the game, the leader of the official opposition, Pierre Poilievre, the leader of the Conservative Party of Canada. And I follow him on social media, so I shared a post from him. He was at the game and having a great time, and then took some time to speak with reporters and other Conservatives in Regina yesterday on what was Labor Day. I'll share some of what he had to say right here after 9 o'clock. Stick around.
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7: Good morning, it's Eric Haddam taking a look at your five-day forecast. There is a yellow warning for rainfall in effect across the southwest. Today is going to see some showers, wind becoming northwest 30, gusting to 50 this morning, with a high of 16. Tonight, showers ending this evening, then clearing, wind west 20, gusting to 40, becoming light this evening, and a low of 9. Wednesday, sunny, wind southwest 20, gusting to 40, with a high of 23. Thursday, increasing cloudiness, with another high of 23. Friday, cloudy and a high of 15, and on Saturday, a mix of sun and cloud with a high of 14. Local news, local weather, local sports, and local radio can all be found on SwiftCurrentOnline.com.
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0: to Maria Trooper, Saskatchewan's best music. You might need a sardine boat to get around in some Saskatchewan communities today. After all the rain Sunday and Monday, still seeing news from across the province, including Weyburn. Emergency situation breaking out yesterday with all the rain. Now, there was rain on Sunday, and then up to midnight last night, over 85 millimeters of rain for Weyburn. So homes are affected, businesses are affected, the whole community is impacted. We'll have more on that story with our Cross Saskatchewan checkup with DiscoverWeyburn.com coming up after 9 o'clock.
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2: A new book from Swift Current artist Bill Philpott tells the story of his career in art, struggles with schizophrenia, and his faith. 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
2: Good morning, I'm Eric Haddam. The foam party and inflatable battle dome were major attractions during the center's hottest night of the year. Kids lined up for the battle dome and for the ever-popular foam pit. Lana Kettler says the event kept youth moving throughout the evening.
3: Yeah, that was basically the whole goal of the event, was to get as many kids involved as we possibly could. And just about every

0: kid that comes through the center was involved last night.
1: The event was focused on giving youth served by the center a fun night and is not associated with coldest night of the year. A new book from Swift Current artist Bill Philpott tells the story of his career in art, struggles with schizophrenia, and his Christian faith. Philpott says his faith helped him through some of the most difficult periods of his life.
2: Even though sometimes it's hard and sometimes it falls apart and we crash and burn, ultimately, God is there to help us overcome.
1: He hopes readers take away a message of hope, saying that even when life falls apart, faith is there to help people overcome. Oh, Winnie, You're Mad, Madly in Love with Me is available on Amazon. A Regina-based writer is looking forward to taking center stage at the first Write Out Loud of the 2026-27 season. Irene Tushabe, a Ugandan-Canadian author and journalist, talks about the novel she'll be sharing.
3: I'm going to be reading from my novel and talking about the process of writing it. It is called Everything is Fine Here. It is set in Uganda and it follows a teenage girl. It's about two sisters, but it's both from the point of the younger sister, whose older sister happens to be gay.
1: Write Out Loud will be held on September 16th, with doors opening at 6:30 and the presentation kicking off at 7. The Southwest Literacy Committee is encouraging families to make reading a part of their everyday routines during International Literacy Week. Bula Ghosh, a committee board member, says that literacy simply being more common than not isn't enough.
4: At 90% being able to read is good, but we need to work more on it.
1: The committee is working to support functional literacy, meaning people can not only read a prescription or other instructions, but can understand what they mean. And farmers are being reminded that harvest is a good opportunity to identify weeds that may have survived in-crop herbicide applications. Crop Extension intern Roy Smallenbeck says there's a chance some of these weed seeds will be carrying herbicide resistance.
5: As harvest begins, you will start noticing the weeds that have grown throughout the year and are now maturing. If you have not changed your herbicide plan and weed management strategy, there's a chance some of these weed seeds will be carrying herbicide resistance. Common weeds that have developed herbicide resistant include wild oats, green foxtail, kochia, wild mustard, and shepherd's purse.
1: Farmers are encouraged to collect suspect weed seeds this fall if they want to determine whether herbicide resistance is present, and send them away for testing to facilities like the Crop Protection Lab in Regina.
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7: I'm Colin Powers with a look at sports. Preseason action is now underway for the Swift Current Broncos. After a 7-2 loss to the Saskatoon Blades at home on Friday, the Broncos picked up a 5-4 victory over the Moose Jaw Warriors on Saturday in Assiniboia. Brendan Rudolph had a hat-trick for Swift Current in the victory. The Broncos visit Medicine Hat in their next preseason game on Friday, and then host the Tigers on Saturday in Shaunavon. It was Saturday night lights for the Swift Current Comp High School Colts football team as they cruised their way to a 44-22 victory over the Estevan Elects. Jay Stolhansky-Dale scored multiple touchdowns on the night as the Colts consistently found ways to move the ball offensively. Speaking on the postgame show of Country 94.1's Local Sports Live, he credited the offensive line for creating opportunities.
8: O-line firing off the ball is a big role in that. Looking downfield, for those linemen climbing up, taking linebackers, creating space.
7: The Colts will have little time to celebrate their opening victory with the Greenall Griffins scheduled to visit Swift Current on Thursday. The Edmonton Elks came back from an 18-7 halftime deficit to beat the Calgary Stampeders 38-28 and stay on top of the CFL's West Division standings. The other Labor Day matchup yesterday had the Toronto Argonauts beating the Hamilton Tiger Cats 37-22. The Saskatchewan Roughriders beat Winnipeg 32-26 in overtime in the Labor Day Classic on Sunday, and they'll visit the Bombers again on Saturday. A late comeback fell short for the Toronto Blue Jays in the 6-5 loss to the Athletics in Sacramento last night. The Jays rallied from a 4-run deficit to tie the game in the ninth inning before Jeff McNeil drove in the winning run on an infield single. Alejandro Kirk, Kaz Okamoto, and Andres Jimenez homered for the Jays, who face the A's again tonight. If something's happening in your community, from breaking news to big game scores, tell us first. 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
1: Good morning, it's Eric Adam. Taking a look at your five-day forecast. There is a yellow warning for rainfall in effect across the southwest. Today is going to see showers, wind becoming northwest 30, gusting to 50 this morning, with a high of 16. Tonight, showers ending this evening, then clearing, wind west 20, gusting to 40, becoming light this evening, and a low of 9. Wednesday, sunny, wind southwest 20, gusting to 40, with a high of 23. Thursday, increasing cloudiness, with another high of 23. Friday, cloudy and a high of 15. And on Saturday, a mix of sun and cloud with a high of 14. 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

0: Music that makes you feel good. It's on Saskatchewan's Best Music. My name's Rob Kearney. Thanks so much for tuning in today. Hey, if you're listening to the show on AM 1190 Weyburn, you'll know what I'm talking about. Over 80 millimeters of rain on Monday. Over 40 millimeters of rain on Sunday. That's over 120 millimeters of rain. That's like 12 centimeters, okay, over the course of 2 days. And our municipalities here in Saskatchewan, we're just not built to handle that kind of rain. So the cleanup continues. The flooding response from the city of Weyburn, Mayor Jeff Richards issuing this statement. This has been an incredible, difficult day for many people in Weyburn. This is written yesterday. We know families and businesses are dealing with damage to their properties. I want to sincerely thank our city crews, emergency services, volunteer and community members who have worked throughout the day to keep people safe and respond where they are needed. We continue to cover that story. Keep it on discoverweyburn.com for the very latest. Our team working on stories there. There is some positive news coming out of Weyburn today on our Cross Saskatchewan checkup with discoverweyburn.com. The Weyburn Eagles off to a great start in the high school football season. They beat Moose Jaw Peacock 45-0 on the weekend. That's two straight shutouts for the Eagles. They're 2-0. We'll keep you posted right here on Saskatchewan's Best Music. And for all that's making news in Weyburn, go to discoverweyburn.com.
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5: Good morning, it's Eric Adam. Taking a look at your five-day forecast. There is a yellow warning for rainfall in effect across the southwest. Today is going to see

0: Showers, wind becoming northwest 30, gusting to 50 this morning, with a high of 16. Tonight, showers ending this evening, then clearing. Wind west 20, gusting to 40, becoming light this evening, and a low of 9. Wednesday, sunny, wind southwest 20, gusting to 40, with a high of 23. Thursday, increasing cloudiness, with another high of 23. Friday, cloudy and a high of 15. And on Saturday, a mix of sun and cloud with a high of 14. 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

0: timely that that song pops up here. American Dream, as we talk about the tariffs that took effect at midnight last night. Good morning, I'm Rob Carney. If you check out my Facebook page, Rob Carney in the Morning, you'll see I shared a post from the official leader of the official opposition, Conservative Party of Canada leader Pierre Poilievre, who spent the weekend here in Saskatchewan, had a great time, it looked like anyway, wearing a Riders jersey at the Labor Day Classic on Sunday night, and then met with Conservative members and reporters yesterday to talk about the tariffs, the trade dispute we're having with the United States. Canada's new retaliatory tariffs on U.S. goods took effect as of midnight. So we're applying 15, 25, and 50% tariffs on over $27 billion worth of goods, from steel and aluminum to dairy products, pulp and paper, furniture, clothing, and more. We know that. We also know that you and me, the consumers, are the ones who are going to pay for these tariffs in the end. And that was the message from Pierre Poilievre.
1: All Canadians stand united in denouncing the president's unacceptable tweets, trolling, and tariffs. And we have to stand united for our country, its workers, and all of our people. And we are united for our jobs, for our people, and for our sovereignty. The Canadian people deserve the facts and a plan. We need to have both of those things from the Prime Minister, and so far we have had neither. We're asking for the Prime Minister to be straight up. We know it's not easy to negotiate with the U.S. President, but the best way to keep everyone united and rowing the same direction is to be upfront about the costs, the decisions, and the plan going forward. First, Canadians deserve to see the deal that the Prime Minister had apparently accepted with President Trump, that he pushed the premiers to accept, that he pushed his caucus to accept, before then rejecting it. There must have been a written record of that deal, and there's no reason not to share it with Canadians. There would be no diplomatic secrets in the deal, of course, because obviously the American administration has seen every word. They were in the room. So the only people who haven't seen it are the Canadian people. They deserve to do it. They deserve to see it so that they can judge what we are fighting for and what we are fighting against. Second, the Prime Minister said that tariffs are taxes. That is a quote. He said that just the other day, and he admitted that consumers will pay his tariffs. We will recall that during the last election, Mr. Carney reversed himself and removed the very tariffs that he claimed were still in place, and only revealed it after the election. He then said that the reason why he had backed down on his tariffs was because they were going to do more damage to Canadians than they were going to increase our leverage with the U.S.
0: 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But for most families, the impact will likely be gradual rather than overnight sticker shock.
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3: Good morning, it's Eric Haddam taking a look at your five-day forecast. There is a yellow warning for rainfall in effect across the southwest. Today is going to see some showers, wind becoming northwest 30, gusting to 50 this morning, with a high of 16. Tonight, showers ending this evening, then clearing, wind west 20, gusting to 40, becoming light this evening, and a low of 9. Wednesday, sunny, wind southwest 20, gusting to 40, with a high of 23. Thursday, increasing cloudiness, with another high of 23. Friday, cloudy and a high of 15, and on Saturday, a mix of sun and cloud with a high of 14. 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

0: Classic hit on Saskatchewan's best music. I'm Rob Kearney. Thanks so much for listening today. We'll do it again tomorrow. And it's fall now, okay? Labor Day is in the books. Labor Day weekend's over. Now we look forward to Thanksgiving in about a month, a little over a month. I know meteorological fall arrives on September 1st, but for us, I think we're on the same page here, right? Once Labor Day is done, okay, now it's fall in Saskatchewan. Sometimes fall lasts a month, sometimes 6 weeks, and not much longer. It's the shortest season, right? Winter's long, spring can be extended, summer's so short. But you know, one of the positives about this time of year, it's tomato sandwich season. What's on your tomato sandwich? We're going to talk about that and have some fun with it tomorrow morning, right here on Rob Kearney in the Morning. See you tomorrow.
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2: The Centre is hoping its hottest night of the year becomes an annual event after a strong response from local youth. And Swift Current artist Bill Philpott is sharing his life story in a newly released book. 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
3: Good morning, I'm Eric Haddam. The Center is hoping its hottest night of the year becomes an annual event after a strong response from local youth. Lana Kettler says the kids themselves are already asking whether it will return.
4: And we were talking with

0: down, and by the sounds of it, there are rumors that there will be another hottest night of the year.
1: The event was supported by Grassland Events Rentals, Frosty Bean, and Triways, along with support from downtown neighbors. Swift Current artist Bill Philpott is sharing his life story in a newly released book. Oh, Winnie, You're Mad, Madly in Love with Me details his journey from a successful career in art through struggles with schizophrenia and bipolar disorder before finding love and returning to the art world. Philpott says the book is ultimately a story about overcoming adversity, faith, and love.
2: You can have all the success in the world, but if you don't have love, you don't have much going on.
1: The book is currently available on Amazon. An applauded novel by a Ugandan-born writer will be the focus of the first Write Out Loud of the season on September 16th at the Lyric Theater. Regina's Irene Tushabe shares that her book, Everything is Fine Here, is about Uganda's laws oppressing queer people and the resistance against those laws.
3: This is my first novel, but I have written several short stories and creative nonfiction. I started my writing as a journalist and transitioned slowly to doing this kind of more creative writing.
1: Tushabe says the book is a creative work of nonfiction that was published in 2024. Southwest Saskatchewan is marking International Literacy Week through September 12th, with the Southwest Literacy Committee highlighting the importance of literacy at every age. Bula Ghosh with the Southwest Literacy Committee says literacy is about much more than simply reading.
4: Literacy is a fundamental human right for all, like I tell you every year, I think. And functional literacy is key to empowerment, well-being, and civic participation in today's digital world.
1: The committee will be unveiling a new story trail this week. And harvest is a good time to pay attention to what's been happening in your field throughout the growing season. Identifying potential herbicide-resistant weed issues is important. Crop Extension intern Roy Smollenbeck says collecting quality samples is an important first step when testing weeds for herbicide resistance.
5: These weed seeds need to be collected at maturity and before a desiccant is applied to the crop. Avoid green or diseased seeds as they will not germinate properly in the lab and may hinder the diagnosis. Methods of collecting seeds can be from either hand collection, small vacuum for wind-dispersed seeds, a sweep net for wild oats, or using a seed bag by placing a kochia plant in it and beating the bag on the ground to release the seeds.
1: Smollenbeck says mature, healthy seed samples increase the likelihood of obtaining accurate test results.
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7: I'm Colin Powers with a look at sports. Preseason action now underway for the Swift Current Broncos. A couple of games on the long weekend. A 7-2 loss to the Saskatoon Blades at home on Friday. Then the Broncos picked up a 5-4 victory over the Moose Jaw Warriors on Saturday in Assiniboia. Brendan Rudolph had a hat trick for Swift Current in the victory. The Broncos visit Medicine Hat in their next preseason game on Friday. Then they'll host the Tigers on Saturday in Shaunavon. The regular season begins next Saturday. The Comp High School Colts football team opened the regular season in a big way, winning 44-22 over the Estevan Elects on Saturday night. Running back Jay Stolhansky Dale, speaking on the postgame show of Country 94.1's Local Sports Live, credited quarterback Jamie Robertson with a strong performance in the win.
8: I think Jamie Robertson played a phenomenal game. He was making all the right reads, all the right throws, and without him, I don't know if we would have been as good in this game as we were today.
7: The Colts are back in action on Thursday as they play host to the Green Oak Griffins from Balgoni. The Edmonton Elks came back from an 18-7 halftime deficit to beat the Calgary Stampeders 38-28 and stay on top of the CFL's West Division standings. The other Labor Day matchup yesterday had the Toronto Argonauts beating the Hamilton Tiger Cats 37-22. The Saskatchewan Roughriders beat Winnipeg 32-26 in overtime in the Labor Day Classic back on Sunday, and they'll visit the Bombers on Saturday. A late comeback fell short for the Toronto Blue Jays in the 6-5 loss to the Athletics in Sacramento last night. The Jays rallied from a 4-run deficit to tie the game in the ninth before Jeff McNeil drove in the winning run on an infield single. Alejandro Kirk, Kazuo Komodo, and Andres Jimenez homered for the Jays, who face the A's again tonight. From local news to local sports, we're here for your updates. 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
1: Good morning, it's Eric Haddam taking a look at your 5 days.

0: forecast. There is a yellow warning for rainfall in effect across the southwest. Today is going to see some showers, wind becoming northwest 30, gusting to 50 this morning, with a high of 16. Tonight, showers ending this evening, then clearing, wind west 20, gusting to 40, becoming light this evening, and a low of 9. Wednesday, sunny, wind southwest 20, gusting to 40, with a high of 23. Thursday, increasing cloudiness, with another high of 23. Friday, cloudy and a high of 15. And on Saturday, a mix of sun and cloud with a high of 14. 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
1: Harvest is a good time to pay attention to what's been happening in your field throughout the growing season. Identifying potential herbicide-resistant weed issues is important. Crop Extension intern Roy Smolenbach says collecting quality samples is an important first step when testing weeds for herbicide resistance.
2: These weed seeds need to be collected at maturity and before a desiccant is applied to the crop. Avoid green or diseased seeds as they will not germinate properly in the lab and may hinder the diagnosis. Methods of collecting seeds can be from either hand collection, small vacuum for wind dispersed seeds, a sweep net for wild oats, or using a seed bag by placing a kochia plant in it and beating the bag on the ground to release the seeds. The lab requires a minimum of 2,000 seeds for each herbicide group tested. For wild oats, this amount is one large coffee can, and for smaller seeds such as wild mustard, this amount is one small hot chocolate canful.
1: For Golden West, I'm Glendalee Allen.

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The Bengals with Walk Like an Egyptian, kicking off the morning show and this Tuesday morning here on CKSW 570. I am Tara Garcia here with you at 1010. Hope you had a wonderful long weekend and your work week is starting off well so far. Make sure you stay tuned. Coming up, we're going to be heading on over to our greeting zone to see who is celebrating locally today and who will be crowned our Aquapole birthday of the day and go into our monthly draw for a chance to win that $25 gift card to the Aquapole Family Restaurant and Lounge. And don't forget, we're going to be buying, selling, and trading with Trading Post coming up in a little bit at 11:30. On the way for you right now, we got some more great music from Opus with Live is Life.

0: Toronto, singing about a girl's night out. It is 10:22 on this Tuesday morning here on CKSW 570. I am Tara, hanging out with you until 2 o'clock today. Join me now, though, as we head on over to our greeting zone to see who is celebrating locally today. I'm going to kick it off with a very happy birthday going out to Sheila Sparks today. Happy 56th birthday to the best mom and grandmother we could ever ask for. I hope you have a great day. We love you from Jen, Zayden, and Kinsley. And Jackie Greenwood celebrating a birthday today. Happy birthday, Jackie. Hope you have a fantastic day and your year ahead is full of happy times from Stan and Shirley. And Allison Green is turning 16 today. Happy sweet 16th birthday to Allison. Our sweet girl is now 16. Hope you have a fantastic day. Love Grandma and Grandpa, Auntie Melissa, Uncle Dean, Jocelyn, Uncle Cam, Candace, Peyton, Emily, Mom and Dad, Leo, and Gizmo. And Russ is turning 8 today. Happy 8th birthday, Russ. Have the best day. Love Mom, Dad, and Sadie. And finally, Devin Dick celebrating a birthday today. Happy birthday, Devin, from the D&D Boys. That looks like that's it for our celebrations for today. Extra special happy birthday going out to Jackie Greenwood, who is our Acropole birthday of the day. We're going to put Jackie into our monthly draw for a chance to win that $25 gift card to the Acropole Family Restaurant and Lounge. And we'll be doing that draw coming up at the end of this month. Right now, we're going to find out what we can expect weather-wise coming up with your local five-day forecast.
1: Good morning, it's Eric Adam. Taking a look at your five-day forecast. There is a yellow warning for rainfall in effect across the southwest. Today is going to see showers, wind becoming northwest 30, gusting to 50 this morning, with a high of 16. Tonight, showers ending this evening, then clearing. Wind west 20, gusting to 40, becoming light this evening, and a low of 9. Wednesday, sunny, wind southwest 20, gusting to 40, with a high of 23. Thursday, increasing cloudiness, with another high of 23. Friday, cloudy and a high of 15. And on Saturday, a mix of sun and cloud with a high of 14. 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

They're red, they're hot, they're chili peppers, and that was Under the Bridge. It is 10:28. Hope you're having a terrific Tuesday morning. I am Tara with you on CKSW 570. If you have a second, head on over to the CKSW 570 Facebook page and answer today's question of the day. I would like to know, what is the first thing you do when you wake up in the morning? Post your answer in the comments below, and we're going to be talking a little bit about that coming up in a bit. Here on the morning show. Right now it's Harlequin, Sweet Things in Life.

0: Last Tiger, and I will be there. Hope you're having a wonderful Tuesday morning. Tara hanging out with you on CKSW 570. Want to make sure you don't have any lunch plans coming up this Friday, September 11th. Or if you do, make sure you cancel them because it is our next and final Taste of Summer Charity Barbecue presented by Lens Plumbing and Heating. You will find us set up out front of the Innovation Federal Credit Union from 11:30 to 1. Minimum $10 donation will get you a burger, chips, and a drink, and all the proceeds are going to be going towards our good friends at My City Care. 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
2: Good morning, it's Eric Haddam taking a look at your five-day forecast. There is a yellow warning for rainfall in effect across the southwest. Today is going to see some showers, wind becoming northwest 30, gusting to 50 this morning, with a high of 16. Tonight, showers ending this evening, then clearing, wind west 20, gusting to 40, becoming light this evening, and a low of 9. Wednesday, sunny, wind southwest 20, gusting to 40, with a high of 23. Thursday, increasing cloudiness, with another high of 23. Friday, cloudy and a high of 15, and on Saturday, a mix of sun and cloud with a high of 14. 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

0: Bruce Cockburn taking us to Tokyo as we quickly approach the 11 o'clock hour on this Tuesday morning. We got your latest news, weather, and sports coming up from the Swift Current Online Newsroom in the next hour. Make sure you stick around with myself, Tara, here on CKSW. We're going to take a look at all the things we are celebrating today. We're also going to hear from one of our friends at Advanced 1A Truck Driver Training. They're in to talk a little bit about their courses and opportunities for people with Class 1A licenses. Going to hear from them. And then, of course, we are going to be buying, selling, and trading with Trading Post coming up at 11:30.
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2: A new book from Swift Current artist Bill Philpott tells the story of his career in art, struggles with schizophrenia, and his faith. 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
3: The Spanish have a proverb that says, "The devil's boots don't creak," meaning the devil can walk right up behind you without your even knowing it. That sounds just like the description the Apostle Peter gave of the devil, picturing him as a lion. Lions make no noise at all as they sneak up on their prey on the African plains. So how do you keep from being ambushed if you can't hear the devil coming? By being sober and alert, as Peter says. By being like an antelope that is continually watching for signs of danger. 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
2: Good morning, I'm Eric Haddam. The foam party and inflatable battle dome were major attractions during the center's hottest night of the year. Kids lined up for the battle dome and for the ever-popular foam pit. Lana Kettler says the event kept youth moving throughout the evening.
3: Yeah, that was basically the whole goal of the event, was to get as many kids involved as we possibly could. And just about every kid that comes through the center was involved last night.
2: The event was focused on giving youth served by the center a fun night and is not associated with coldest night of the year. A new book from Swift Current artist Bill Philpott tells the story of his career in art, struggles with schizophrenia, and his Christian faith. Philpott says his faith helped him through some of the most difficult periods of his life.
4: Even though sometimes it's hard and sometimes it falls apart, and we crash and burn, ultimately, God is there to help us overcome.
2: He hopes readers take away a message of hope, saying that even when life falls apart, faith is there to help people overcome. Oh, Winnie, You're Mad, Madly in Love with Me is available on Amazon. A Regina-based writer is looking forward to taking center stage at the first Write Out Loud of the 2026-27 season. Irene Tushabe, a Ugandan-Canadian author and journalist, talks about the novel she'll be sharing.
5: I'm going to be reading from my novel and talking about the process of writing it. It is called Everything is Fine Here. It is set in Uganda, and it follows a teenage girl. It's about two sisters, but it's both from the point of the younger sister, whose older sister happens to be gay.
2: Write Out Loud will be held on September 16th, with doors opening at 6:30 and the presentation kicking off at 7. The Southwest Literacy Committee is encouraging families to make reading a part of their everyday routines during International Literacy Week. Bula Ghosh, a committee board member, says that literacy simply being more common than not isn't enough.
6: At 90% being able to read is good, but we need to work more on it.

0: The committee is working to support functional literacy, meaning people can not only read a prescription or other instructions, but can understand what they mean. And farmers are being reminded that harvest is a good opportunity to identify weeds that may have survived in-crop herbicide applications. Crop Extension intern Roy Smallenbeck says there's a chance some of these weed seeds will be carrying herbicide resistance.
1: As harvest begins, you will start noticing the weeds that have grown throughout the year and are now maturing. If you have not changed your herbicide plan and weed management strategy, there's a chance some of these weed seeds will be carrying herbicide resistance. Common weeds that have developed herbicide resistance include wild oats, green foxtail, kochia, wild mustard, and shepherd's purse.
0: Farmers are encouraged to collect suspect weed seeds this fall if they want to determine whether herbicide resistance is present, and send them away for testing to facilities like the Crop Protection Lab in Regina.
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3: I'm Colin Powers with a look at sports. Preseason action is now underway for the Swift Current Broncos. After a 7-2 loss to the Saskatoon Blades at home on Friday, the Broncos picked up a 5-4 victory over the Moose Jaw Warriors on Saturday in Assiniboia. Brendan Rudolph had a hat trick for Swift Current in the victory. The Broncos visit Medicine Hat in their next preseason game on Friday, and then host the Tigers on Saturday in Shaunavon. It was Saturday night lights for the Swift Current Comp High School Colts football team as they cruised their way to a 44-22 victory over the Estevan Elects. Jay Stolhansky-Dale scored multiple touchdowns on the night as the Colts consistently found ways to move the ball offensively. Speaking on the postgame show of Country 94.1's Local Sports Live, he credited the offensive line for creating opportunities.
4: O-line firing off the ball is a big role in that. Looking downfield, those linemen climbing up, taking linebackers, creating space.
3: The Colts will have little time to celebrate their opening victory with the Greenall Griffins scheduled to visit Swift Current on Thursday. The Edmonton Elks came back from an 18-7 halftime deficit to beat the Calgary Stampeders 38-28 and stay on top of the CFL's West Division standings. The other Labor Day matchup yesterday had the Toronto Argonauts beating the Hamilton Tiger Cats 37-22. The Saskatchewan Roughriders beat Winnipeg 32-26 in overtime in the Labor Day Classic on Sunday, and they'll visit the Bombers again on Saturday. A late comeback fell short for the Toronto Blue Jays in the 6-5 loss to the Athletics in Sacramento last night. The Jays rallied from a 4-run deficit to tie the game in the ninth inning before Jeff McNeil drove in the winning run on an infield single. Alejandro Kirk, Kaz Okamoto, and Andres Jimenez homered for the Jays, who face the A's again tonight. If something's happening in your community, from breaking news to big game scores, tell us first. Call 306-773-NEWS or click Submit News on Swift Current Online.
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0: Good morning, it's Eric Adam. Taking a look at your five-day forecast. There is a yellow warning for rainfall in effect across the southwest. Today is going to see showers, wind becoming northwest 30, gusting to 50 this morning, with a high of 16. Tonight, showers ending this evening, then clearing. Wind west 20, gusting to 40, becoming light this evening, and a low of 9. Wednesday, sunny, wind southwest 20, gusting to 40, with a high of 23. Thursday, increasing cloudiness, with another high of 23. Friday, cloudy and a high of 15. And on Saturday, a mix of sun and cloud with a high of 14. 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
5: Harvest is a good time to pay attention to what's been happening in your field throughout the growing season. Identifying potential herbicide-resistant weed issues is important. Crop Extension intern Roy Smolenbach says collecting quality samples is an important first step when testing weeds for herbicide resistance.
1: These weed seeds need to be collected at maturity and before a desiccant is applied to the crop. Avoid green or diseased seeds as they will not germinate properly in the lab and may hinder the diagnosis. Methods of collecting seeds can be from either hand collection, small vacuum for wind dispersed seeds, a sweep net for wild oats, or using a seed bag by placing a kochia plant in it and beating the bag on the ground to release the seeds. The lab requires a minimum of 2,000 seeds for each herbicide group tested. For wild oats, this amount is one large coffee can, and for smaller seeds such as wild mustard, this amount is one small hot chocolate can full.
5: For Golden West, I'm Glendalee Allen Voss.
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1: OMC kicking off the 11 o'clock hour with How Bizarre. I am Tara here with you, and not only is it Tuesday morning, it is also September the 8th, and here is what's worth celebrating today. It is International Literacy Day today, also National Actors Day today. It is National Ants on a Log Day today, which of course, if you're not familiar with that, it's a tasty treat. You get some celery, you put some peanut butter on it, and then some raisins. And the raisins are supposed to be the ants, and of course the celery is log. National Ants on a Log Day. There you go. It is also Telephone Tuesday, and we are celebrating one of the most iconic TV shows of all time today. Going to give you a little bit of a clue here.
2: Space, the final frontier.
1: That's right. It is Star Trek Day today. You know, when I was growing up, my mom loved Star Trek, and I spent a lot of time

0: Red Rider and Lunatic Fringe taking us into 11:24 on this Tuesday morning here on CKSW 570. Speaking of riding, a little bit earlier this morning, a friend of ours, Reg Lewis, owner of Advanced 1A Truck Driver Training, stopped by to speak with Colin Powers from Magic 97, told us a little bit about their courses and opportunities for people with Class 1A licenses.
1: Reg Lewis is now joining us from Advanced 1A Truck Driver Training here in Swift Current. Good morning, Reg.
2: Morning.
1: Now, can you tell us about Advanced 1A Truck Driver Training? I guess it seems self-explanatory, but can you just tell us about the business?
2: It is pretty much self-explanatory, I guess. But we're the only locally owned Class 1 training school in the Southwest. We have a brick and mortar base in Swift Current. And with all of our instructors, we have well over 100 years of trucking experience.
1: Mm-hmm. And the trucking industry, I know a lot of people are thinking about going into that, perhaps out of high school or maybe to further their career. And this is a great option for a lot of people.
2: Yeah. Yeah. There's lots of opportunities in the trucking industry, farming, the oil patch, the whole works. There's everybody is looking for drivers.
1: Yeah, and it's not just long-haul trucking either, is it?
2: No, there's lots of local stuff out there, yeah.
1: Okay, so what do you offer as far as training goes?
2: We offer the Class 1 mandatory, MELT, M-E-L-T, mandatory entry-level training that has been mandated by the governments. 4 weeks, 8 to 5, Monday to Friday. Our price is substantially lower than a lot of the competitors. And like I say, we are based in the Southwest, and we're the only training school, locally owned training school in the Southwest.
1: All right. And how many students have taken?

0: several hundred, if mm-hmm. not thousands.
1: And how are things trending as far as that goes?
0: Trending in what way?
1: As far as students taking the training.
0: It has slowed down the last year or so. There was a federal grant, which came to an end last year, and things have slowed down. The grant was paying 66%, and now they're not paying anything. So, I mean, it's a big hit for your average person to take.
1: Mm-hmm. And but you are still encouraging people who are thinking about getting into the truck driving industry to consider this.
0: Oh, absolutely. Yeah, it's a good job. It can be a lot of fun. It can be a lot of hard work as well. Generally, you make a pretty good living at it.
1: All right. And if anyone's interested, how can they get in touch with you?
0: 306-774-4557 is our phone number. Advanced1A@sastel.net is our email. That's about it. We do have a website, advanced1atraining.ca.
1: All right. Reg, thanks for coming in today.
0: Great. Thank you.
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9: 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I am Tara here with you, and welcome to the Tuesday morning edition of Trading Post here on CKSW 570 and Country 1490. We are getting ready to buy, sell, and trade for the next half hour. 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The number is the same, 306-778-3247, and we'll make sure to get you and your items on the air. We are going to start off with the text line this morning. 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

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The contact number 306-295-7420. Again, that's 306-295-7420. Again, our phone lines have not been active yet, but they are open. If you have something to buy, sell, or trade, please give me a call. Or if you don't feel like going live on the air, you can also send me a text to the same phone number, 306-778-3247, and we'll get you and your items on the air. 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The contact number 306-774-4480. Again, that's 306-774-4480. Wanted, we got someone looking for a Right-Way Hawkness or Morris bale hauler. If you can help them out, their contact number 306-662-7876. 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And next in our emails, we got someone looking for a small feed bin for grain. 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Again, that's 306-741-7318. And we're going to head back to our text line. 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
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If interested, the contact number to call or text 30-

0: 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Next, we got someone looking to buy old advertising signs, clocks, thermometers, etc. Also, old service station gas pumps and oil and grease cans, and they're paying cash. I got two contact numbers here, 306-778-1231 or 306-294-7001. 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We have someone looking for an 830 case diesel tractor in good shape. If you can help them out, their contact number to call or text, 306-297-7835. 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We are going to take our first commercial break here on Trading Post this morning. Give you all a chance to maybe wake up. Nobody's calling in on the phone line or texting. So maybe everyone is out, or maybe they're just waking up. Whatever you're doing, I'm going to give you a chance right now. We're going to take a commercial break. When we come back, hopefully we will have some calls coming in here on the Trading Post. The number again to call after the break, 306-778-3247. We're going to be right back.
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1: We are back with Trading Post here on CKSW 570 and Country 1490. I am Tara here with you until noon today. And again, we are buying, selling, and trading. The number to call, or if you don't feel like going live on the air, you can text the same number as well. It is 306-778-3247. And we have a new text that has come in, so we're going to head over there and see what that is. We have a doghouse for sale. If interested, the number to call or text, 306-741-1371. Again, that's 306-741-1371 if you are interested again in that doghouse. And let's see what else we have on our text line here. We have an 11-foot Sund pickup with hydraulic drive for sale. It's in like new condition as it's not been used very much and always stored inside. The contact number is interested, 403-548-1913. 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And we're going to head back on over to our emails and see what else we got there. 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And we have someone looking for parts for an older Poulon riding lawnmower, 2005 to 2008 model years. The hydrostatic drive for their machine failed, and they're looking for parts machine to fix it. The model of the machine they're looking for is a 17.5 horsepower, 42-inch cut hydro with automatic transmission. Please call 306-533-4862 and leave a message and or text photos with what you have. And we got a call coming in, so we're going to head to the phone lines. Good morning. You're on Trading Post.
2: Yeah, good morning. Hey, I've got a trailer here, a hay hauler. It'll haul 8 big round bales, and I got a 1,000-gallon galvanized water tank here for sale. 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
1: Perfect. All right. 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
2: Yeah, that'll do her.
1: Perfect. Thank you so much for calling. You have a great day.
2: Yeah, you too.
1: Thank you. Bye. Bye. All right, as you can see, phone lines are working, so give me a call, 306-778-3247, or again, if you don't feel like going live on the air, you can also send a text to the same number. Next, we got someone looking for a 4600 Heston Swather for parts. Their contact number, 306-662-7017. That's 306-662-7017.

0: 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I've got someone looking for 3 or 4 raccoon traps. 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Again, phone lines are open. If you have something to buy, sell, or trade, give me a call, give me a text, 306-778-3247. And just a reminder, coming up this Friday, it is our next and final Taste of Summer charity barbecue presented by Lens Plumbing and Heating. You will find us set up out front of the Innovation Federal Credit Union from 11:30 to 1, and minimum $10 donation will get you a burger, chips, and a drink, and all the proceeds going to be going towards our friends at My City Care. So make sure you stop by, grab a delicious lunch, and help support a fantastic local nonprofit. We're going to head back to the phone lines. Good morning. You're on Trading Post.
1: Oh, good morning. Okay, I don't know where to start, but anyway, I'm going to relocate to smaller quarters. I got a big house, a garage, 2 sheds full of stuff. A lot of it I'm just going to give away, but to start, for starters, I've got quite a few antiques. I've got, well, I better not start. Old jars, old things, and also a lot of real valuable books, like Canada's best-selling The Wealthy Barber and a few other, Learn How to Learn Spanish in 7 Days. And a lot of CDs, DVDs. Okay. Oh, I should mention, I got an old Eaton's catalog in mint condition, if anybody's collecting stuff like that.
0: Okay.
1: The only thing is, I'm far away from Swift Current. I'm at Watson, which is north of Regina.
0: Okay.
1: And my phone number is, that's what you're going to ask me for, right?
0: Yep, you got it.
1: Okay. It's at Watson, 306-287-3292. And it's going to be a lot of free yard stuff, like hose, shovels, that I'm just going to give away to somebody that can use them. Okay,
0: so you got lots of items to give away. And if anyone wants more information, again, they can give you a call. And that was 306-287-3292.
1: You got it right. Thank
0: Perfect.
1: You so much.
0: I'm Thank
1: bye.
0: You for calling. Bye. You have a great day.
1: You bet. You as well.
0: Bye. All right. I forgot we had a letter that came in here to the Trading Post. We got someone looking for a 1-bedroom basement suite right here in Swift Current, 306-712-2123. And we're going to head back to the phone lines. Good morning. You're on Trading Post.
2: Hey, good morning. I would like to, if I can, I'm trying to make contact with someone that does shingling.
0: Okay.
2: And, the fellow's last name is Pelchet, and if he happens to be listening, could he please give me a call at 306-773-1401?
0: All right. So, again, you're looking for someone to help with some shingling. You said the last name was Pelchet. And, again,
2: yes.
0: If they're listening or if someone knows them that's listening, get them to give you a call. That number was 306-773-1401.
2: That'll do it.
0: Perfect.
2: Thanks so much,
0: Thank
2: Kira.
0: You. Have a great day.
2: Yeah, you too.
0: Bye. All right. We're going to take our final commercial break here on Trading Post, and we'll be right back with the last portion of the show.
3: Good morning, it's Eric Haddam taking a look at your 5-day forecast. There is a yellow warning for rainfall in effect across the southwest. Today is going to see some showers, wind becoming northwest 30, gusting to 50 this morning, with a high of 16. Tonight, showers ending this evening, then clearing, wind west 20, gusting to 40, becoming light this evening, and a low of 9. Wednesday, sunny, wind southwest 20, gusting to 40, with a high of 23. Thursday, increasing cloudiness with another high of 23. Friday, cloudy and a high of 15. And on Saturday, a mix of sun and cloud with a high of 14. 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
1: Good Tuesday morning. I am Tara, back with you with the final portion of Trading Post. We've got about 5 minutes left here. Still got a few minutes to take some calls, texts, emails, whatever you got, I'll take it. The phone lines are open. The number again to call, or if you don't feel like going live on the air, you can send a text as well, 306-778-3247. Let us head on over here and see what else we have in our emails. For sale, we got a 6-foot pull behind rotary mower. Contact number 306-774-6610. That's 306-774-6610. And we're going to head back to the phone lines. Good morning. You're on Trading Post.
2: Hi, how are you?
1: Good. How are you doing today?
2: Good. I've got about 300 or 400 feet of 8-foot corral slab fence and stringers and posts to be torn down.
1: Okay.
2: And I'm also looking for a rough-haired Lassie Collie male dog to breed my Collie dogs, probably next spring.
1: Okay.
2: And my number is 306-315-9044.
1: All right. So again, if anyone's interested in that corral fence, or I can help you out with that Lassie Collie, again, that contact number, it was 306-315-9044.
2: Perfect.
1: Thank you so much for calling. You have a great day.
2: You too. Bye.
1: Thank you. Bye. All right. Doesn't look like we have any more calls. As I said that, we got a call. Love it. Okay. We're going to head back to the phone lines. Good morning. You're on Trading Post.
3: Yeah, I got a couple of Super Nintendo Minis for sale.
1: Okay.
3: They can phone me at 306-774-3911.
1: All right. So, again, you got some Super Nintendo Minis for sale. And, again, that contact number is 306-774-3911.
3: Yeah.
1: Perfect. Thanks so much for calling. You have a good day.
3: Yeah, you too.
1: Thank you. Bye.
3: Bye.
1: Good morning. You're on Trading Post.
4: Good morning. I have an exercise bike. It's one that's just mechanical in nature, so you tension it with a belt. There's no electronics, so you don't have to be electricity dependent to ride. And I have a kid's slide. It's a really small one. One of the plastic side things is broken, but a person can make a piece of wood to go there, or I could do it. But if anybody's interested in the bike or kid slide, they're essentially priced to sell. Give me a buck for each. Anyway, 773-7976.
1: All right. So again, anyone interested in those items, again, that contact number for you, 306-773-7976.
4: Thanks.
1: Thanks so much. Have a good day. All right. I think that wraps us up today here on Trading Post. Thank you so much for joining me. We had a bit of a slow start with the calls, but we got some in there at the end. Again, thanks for joining me. We will be back with more Trading Post coming up on Thursday morning from 11:30 till noon. Till then, take care.
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2: Good afternoon, I'm Hayden Michaels. A low-pressure system brought some widespread rain to the province over the weekend, including right here in the southwest. Environment and Climate Change Canada meteorologist Shannon Moody says some areas received between 30 and 60 millimeters.
3: Swift Current itself really escaped the worst of it. They only reported 6.1 millimeters.
2: Lucky Lake recorded more than 77 millimeters over the weekend. Storms are expected to dissipate within the next day. A new poll is up on Swift Current Online asking who you think should represent Canada at Eurovision. Since 1954, over 50 countries have competed in the yearly song contest, which espouses national culture and pride for competing nations. The Olympics for music, so to speak. In June this year, Canada was granted the ability to compete at the Eurocentric contest, so the question is now, who should go and prove Canadian music is amongst the best in the world? Fill out the answer as to who you think it should be on Swift Current Online. Leader got 2 inches of rain in 20 minutes on Saturday. This pushed the limits of the storm drain system, but it was able to hold up even while basement windows began to struggle, like the ones at Leader CAO Aaron Romanek's home.
4: I had just a little bit. It just came up over top of the basement window. We don't have very good drainage between our house and our garage, so I was cleaning that up, but it wasn't terrible.
2: If anyone has flood damages, they are encouraged to contact their insurance provider. Residents of Swift Current have been advised of a multi-day road closure beginning today on Lac Pelche Trail and the Highway 625 rest stop. Delays and detours will be in effect until Thursday to accommodate necessary road paving. The City of Swift Current is encouraging motorists in the area to allow for additional travel time during the closure to adjust their routes accordingly. Canada's beef sector will feel the impacts of federal research cuts for years to come, according to Beef Cattle Research Council. BCRC's science director, Dr. Reynold Bergen, says over the years they have financially helped to support the beef, forage, and grazing research programs that AAFC ended up cutting in Lacombe, Nepean, and Quebec.
5: And so that's a huge hit. And that's where a lot of the extended grazing research that had been done, which has done a lot to reduce production costs and winter feeding costs for cow-calf producers across the country. And they also do a lot of, you know, on the

0: environmental side, a lot of greenhouse gas and carbon sequestration research, which is really long-term and was just starting to demonstrate some of the environmental benefits that our industry has.
1: Swift Current's AAFC program work on native grasslands and grazing systems remains in place.
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3: I'm Colin Powers with a look at sports. The Shaunavon Shadows opened their 4A nine-man football season with a 14-8 victory over the Fort Qu'Appelle Bison on Friday afternoon. Carson Smith got the Shadows off to a fast start, scoring a rushing and receiving touchdown, and Shaunavon built a 14-0 lead through the first two series. The Shadows defense then took over, led by Lucas Bertrand and rookie defensive back Lincoln Smith. Bertrand finished with 4 interceptions, 3 pass breakups, and 8 tackles, while Lincoln Smith added an interception, 2 pass breakups, and 4 tackles. The Shaunavons have a bye week before returning to action when they host Lumsden on September 18th. The annual Slow Pitch for Autism Tournament was held in Swift Current over the weekend with 7 teams taking part. Swift Current convener Vince Sebo says the event went well with good weather and plenty of support.
4: The weather was good. Everything kind of went as planned. And the response from everybody was they'll be back next year, which is exactly what we want to hear.
3: The tournament helps raise awareness and support families affected by autism. The Toronto Blue Jays send Jose Soriano to the mound in the middle game of a 3-game set with the Athletics tonight in Sacramento. The Jays lost 6-5 last night on the walk-off infield single by Jeff McNeil. Toronto is now a game back of the Cleveland Guardians in the race for the final wildcard spot in the American League. Cleveland faces the Orioles in other action this evening. The Boston Bruins have signed forward Fraser Minton to a 7-year, $50.4 million contract extension with a cap hit of $7.2 million. The 22-year-old came to the Bruins from the Toronto Maple Leafs at the 2025 trade deadline and scored 17 goals and 35 points last season. He was also part of the Saskatoon Blades in their run to the 2024 WHL Eastern Conference Final. Have a story tip or score to share? Let us know. Call 306-773-NEWS or click Submit News on Swift Current Online.
5: Swift Current Online weather with Wheatland Beachcomber. 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
1: For today, some rain here for the afternoon with a bit of wind coming out of the northwest, gusting to 50 and a high of 16. For tonight, the showers should be ending, getting to a low of 9 degrees. Tomorrow, the sun finally emerges for a high of 23. Thursday looks like more cloudy skies and a high of 23 again. Friday, to end your work week, will be cloudy and a high of 15. And then Saturday, a mix of sun and cloud with a high of 14. For local news, weather, and sports, make sure to download your Swift Current online app.
6: Hope you're enjoying your Tuesday afternoon, hanging out with myself, Tara, here on CKSW 570. We are kicking off the 12 o'clock hour. More great music on the way for you from UB40 and a very fun annual event coming up, Go Green. 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
8: The general manager of Manitoba Pork is expressing concern over the latest U.S. efforts to restore mandatory country of origin labeling. I'm Bruce Cochran, and this is Farmscape, produced on behalf of North America's pork producers. I'll be back in a moment. Mandatory U.S. country of origin labeling, which required the segregation of Canadian and American origin cattle and pigs at processing, came into effect in 2009 and ended in 2015 following a successful World Trade Organization challenge by Canada and Mexico, and was ultimately replaced by a voluntary program. An article posted to Manitoba Pork's website and circulated through community newspapers looks at recent U.S. action to transition back to mandatory country of origin labeling. Manitoba Pork General Manager Cam Dahl observes, the voluntary program

0: reestablishes segregation.
1: What this has done is require any animal or any product that carries the product of the USA label on the grocery shelf now has to come from an animal that was born, raised, processed in the United States. And that's a significant shift. And again, it's introducing the cost of segregation into the system. And, you know, ultimately, when we get those increased in processing costs, that's something that that will eventually be seen on the grocery shelf. But we're also seeing pressure to shift that voluntary country of origin labeling at this point, because you don't have to use the product of the USA label, to shift that back to the mandatory country of origin labeling. And we saw that recently. There was a bill passed in the Agriculture Committee of the U.S. Senate that would reintroduce mandatory country of origin labeling for beef. But from where I sit, it would be naive to think that if mandatory country of origin labeling is introduced for beef, that pork isn't coming close behind. So this is something that we're following very closely and we're very concerned about.
0: Dahl believes government and industry need to come up with creative solutions, such as a product of Canada and the U.S. label, or a product of North America label, that satisfies the concerns of consumers to know where their food is coming from, while not interrupting our North American integrated market. For more, visit farmscape.ca. I'm Bruce Cochran.
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0: You may have heard about a farm estate freeze before, but you don't really know what it is. 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An estate freeze freezes the value of the shareholders at its current fair market value. What the parents would do is they would exchange their common or growth shares for fixed value preferred shares. The result is the new common shares issued to the next generation at a nominal price. From that day forward, every dollar the farm increases in value belongs to the children, not the parents. 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
1: Heartland Livestock Market Report. Brett Jensen reporting from the Swift Current Yards. 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Good cows trading from 220 to 238. The medium cows, $1.20 up to 215. The good bulls this morning were trading from 230 up to 288 per pound. If there's any reason at all that they would be knocked down, then bulls are, it's no problem to be $2 to 215 on some bulls that have had their work cut out for them this summer. Fall schedule is out. 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
7: Today on the Prairie Ag Wire, we talk about the wind down of programming at AAFC facilities at Lacombe, Nepean, and Quebec. Joining me on the program, Dr. Reynold Bergen, the science director at the Beef Cattle Research Council. And to begin with, set the stage for us as far as BCRC's role or concern.
8: The backstory to all this is that Ag Canada eliminated a bunch of research stations and researchers and staff back in January. And those cuts were not aimed specifically at cattle or forage or beef research, but we were hit a lot harder than the other ag commodities. And so this came as a real big surprise to us, partly because there's no warning, but especially because we'd always been told by Ag Canada that if we wanted to retain research programs and facilities and researchers, we needed to fund them. So we funded the training.

0: of a bunch of the researchers that Ag Canada eliminated, and we had really heavily supported the research programs that got cut as well. The big concern for the beef and forage perspective is that Ag Canada eliminated Lapan, Nova Scotia, as well as Lacombe, Alberta. And those were the last two places in Canada where Ag Canada had any kind of cow-calf and grazing and forage management stuff going on at all. And so that's a huge hit. And that's where a lot of the extended grazing research that had been done, which has done a lot to reduce production costs and winter feeding costs for cow-calf producers across the country. And they also did a lot of, you know, on the environmental side, a lot of greenhouse gas and carbon sequestration research, which is really long-term and was just starting to demonstrate some of the environmental benefits that our industry has. And so, you know, a lot of projects ended halfway through and we'll never get the results that we were hoping for. But they also, it wasn't just those two places that got ended. They also eliminated the forage breeding program at Quebec City. It was the epicenter of most of the perennial grass and legumes that had been developed in Canada. They were a really productive program, and they were the center of a really effective forage breeding and evaluation network that we had managed to develop between Quebec City and Lapan and Lacombe and Lethbridge and universities in Saskatchewan and Winnipeg. So that network is now in tatters. I guess if I could say a couple more things, I'd say that Lacombe was also the one functioning meat science program in the entire country. You know, they have a federally inspected research abattoir there to work in, and that's where all of Canada's beef grading system had been developed and updated over the years. It was a small but mighty food safety program that had been really instrumental in making sure that Canadian beef is high quality, the quality gets maintained, and that it's safe for consumers, whether they're in Canada or internationally.
1: Now, of course, with the closure of these facilities, the cattle that they use for their research are being sold.
0: They can either be sold as open cows to go to slaughter, or they can be sold as bred cows that a producer would have the option to buy. And so, you know, I guess if we're trying to make lemonade out of lemons here, the good news is that the three herds that were affected, so the Lapan herd and the Lacombe herd, and then also a decent number of Angus and Charlet cows that are related to the Lacombe program at the University of Alberta. Those three herds are getting sold as bred cows. So we've got the Lapan herds getting dispersed, I believe, in October. A herd of purebred Charlet and a herd of purebred Angus that are getting dispersed in Vermilion in December. I think after that, the Lacombe herd's getting sold. I believe that'll be in Lacombe. It's a shame that these herds are getting dispersed, because there's a lot of genetic history, a lot of genetic heritage and data and management information and stuff that goes along with them. So it's a shame those programs are ending, but, you know, the upside is that those herds will be available for sale at a time when all the market signals are telling the beef industry that we need to expand the breeding herd. So there'll be some great, great animals for sale.
1: I've been talking with Dr. Reynold Bergen, the science director at the Beef Cattle Research Council. For Golden West, I'm Glendale Allen Bossler.
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0: Cheap Trick with I Want You to Want Me. It is 12:28 on this Tuesday afternoon on CKSW 570 with myself, Tara. But right now, we're going to throw it on over to our good friend Colin Powers from Magic 97. A little bit earlier this morning, he had some special guests in the studio talking about a very fun annual event coming up very soon, Go Green Friday, and they told us all about it.
1: Well, Go Green Friday is coming up very soon, and joining us now in studio to tell us more about it, Ashley Bielon from Stark & Marsh Chartered Accountants, Martin Cooley from the City of Swift Current, and on the phone with us, Daniel Johnson from Innovation Federal Credit Union. Good morning, everyone.
2: Good morning.
3: Good morning.
4: Good morning.
1: All right. So I guess, first of all, can you tell us about Go Green Friday and what it's all about?
2: Yeah, I can jump in and take that one. So Go Green is a day of cleanup and beautification throughout the City of Swift Current. So Stark & Marsh has been hosting this event in conjunction with the City of Swift Current for 17 years. So next Friday, September 18th, is Go Green, and we're going to be looking for volunteers.

0: 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Registration is available on our website, and it's open until September 15th. So we're looking for community members, businesses, and the general public to volunteer to help out.
1: And what are the different projects that volunteers will be working on?
2: So this year, one of our largest projects is north of the highway, and we're doing a large tree and shrub planting project there. So that will take a number of volunteers. Also, we have a number of tree planting projects at Riverside Park, Elmwood Park, Mount Pleasant Cemetery, and we've general maintenance projects around the city also.
1: Mm-hmm. And I guess, Daniel, this is certainly a great thing that innovation is involved with as well.
3: Yeah, we're so excited to once again partner with the city and Stark and Marsh. Maybe the other thing I'd like to mention is the barbecue that happens on the same day from 11:30 to 1 at Market Square. And we're raising funds for the Canadian Mental Health Association. So it's a $10 donation would be a part of it. And if you are volunteering, then it would be a free meal for yourself as well. So really excited to also incorporate the barbecue in this day.
1: Yeah, and it's a great way for the whole community to get involved with Go Green Friday.
3: For sure.
1: All right. And is there any information about how we can sign up to be a volunteer?
0: Yeah, it's available on our website, so starkmarsh.com, and there's a registration form that anybody is welcome to fill out.
1: Okay, is there a deadline to sign up?
0: Yeah, by September 15th would be awesome.
1: Okay. Anything else you three would like to add?
2: No, it's just a great day if everybody would like to come out and take part in some volunteering. It's awesome.
0: Yeah, you bet. Hopefully it's good weather again this year.
3: We're really looking forward to partnering and seeing everyone come out. This is one of those special days where you get to partner with your peer organizations in the city, but also to see all of the staff members that also come out to contribute and make this city even more beautiful than it is.
1: All right. Ashley, Martin, Dan, thanks for joining us today, and we're looking forward to Go Green Friday next Friday.
0: Thanks for having us.
2: Thank you.
3: Thanks, Paul.
0: Thanks.
4: Someone you know having a birthday? Cards are nice.
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9: For today, some rain here for the afternoon with a bit of wind coming out of the northwest, gusting to 50 at a high of 16. For tonight, the showers should be ending, getting to a low of 9 degrees. Tomorrow, the sun finally emerges for a high of 23. Thursday looks like more cloudy skies and a high of 23 again. Friday, to end your work week, will be cloudy and

0: high of 15, and then Saturday, a mix of sun and cloud with a high of 14. 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

0: Tom Petty with Running Down a Dream, taking us close to 1 o'clock on this Tuesday afternoon. Tara with you on CKSW 570. We got your latest news, weather, and sports coming up from the Swift Current Online Newsroom in the next hour. Make sure you stay tuned. We got some more great music on the way for you, and we got a couple of local sports live, local games we're going to be airing on Country 94.1 coming up this week. I'm going to have some more details about those in the next hour.
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0: Shannon Moody says rainfall totals varied significantly across the region.
1: We saw lots of amounts between 30 and 60 millimeters throughout the province.
0: Lucky Lake recorded more than 77 millimeters compared with just over 6 here in Swift Current. The rain is expected to clear up by Wednesday at the latest. If you had to pick one Canadian artist to represent the best of what Canadian music is, who would that be? That's the question on Swift Current Online, as we want to know who should represent Canada at Eurovision. With Canada being invited to join the contest, we want to know who you think is the best performing Canadian artist. Give us your 2 cents on Swift Current Online. Thunder and rain slammed into the province over the weekend, with Leader having received 2 inches inside of 20 minutes on Saturday. CAO for the town of Leader, Aaron Romanek, says that crews kept the drains clear and helped the town to avoid any serious flooding.
2: Yeah, it just some were having troubles keeping up or some were plugged, so we got them moving, and yeah.
0: Anyone who did have flooding in their home is encouraged to contact their insurance. The city of Swift Current has notified residents of a road closure scheduled for this week while paving is carried out. Lac Pelche Trail and the Highway 625 rest stop will be closed from today until Thursday. Detours will be in place and drivers can expect delays. This is a provincial paving project and not a city operation. While several federal research programs relating to beef are being shut down as part of the AAFC's funding cuts at Lacombe, Nepean, and Quebec, Dr. Reynold Bergen, the science director at the Beef Cattle Research Council, says that the work being done on native forages at Swift Current's Research and Development Center remains in place.
3: Swift Current has very much been focused on native forages, whereas Quebec was very much about tame forages. And the distinction is that tame forages are generally more productive and they need generally higher quality soil and growing conditions. In Western Canada especially, most producers are relying on a combination of the native forages and tame forages.
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5: I'm Colin Powers with a look at sports. The Shaunavon Shadows opened their 4A nine-man football season with a 14-8 victory over the Fort Qu'Appelle Bison on Friday afternoon. Carson Smith got the Shadows off to a fast start, scoring a rushing and receiving touchdown as Shaunavon built a 14-0 lead through the first two series. The Shadows defense then took over, led by Lucas Bertrand and Lincoln Smith. Bertrand finished with 4 interceptions, 3 pass breakups, and 8 tackles, while Lincoln Smith added a pickoff, 2 pass breakups, and 4 tackles. The Shadows have a bye week before returning to action when they host Lumsden on September 18th. 7 teams took part in Swift Current's annual Slow Pitch for Autism tournament over the weekend. Swift Current convener Vince Sebo says his team, Just Hard Enough, captured the championship in the one-run final.
6: We keep having a good response, so we keep doing it. It's a great way to end off our season as a ball team and as a group of friends.
5: The Toronto Blue Jays send Jose Soriano to the mound in the middle game of a 3-game set with the Athletics tonight in Sacramento. The Jays lost 6-5 last night on the walk-off infield single by Jeff McNeil. Toronto is now a game back of the Cleveland Guardians in the race for the final wildcard spot in the American League. Cleveland faces the Orioles in other action this evening. And the Boston Bruins have signed forward Fraser Minton to a 7-year, $50.4 million contract extension with a cap hit of $7.2 million. The 22-year-old came to the Bruins from the Toronto Maple Leafs at the 2025 trade deadline and scored 17 goals and 35 points last season. He was also part of the Saskatoon Blades in their run to the 2024 WHL Eastern Conference Final. From local news to local sports, we're here for your updates. 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
0: For today, a high of only 16 with some showers here and wind gusting up to 50. And then tonight, those showers will be ending as we settle into a low of 9 degrees. Tomorrow looks like a high of 23 with the sun finally emerging. By Thursday, though, 23 getting cloudy again. Friday, it'll be 15 and cloudy. Saturday, 14 with a mix of sun and cloud. For local news, weather, and sports, make sure to download your Swift Current online app.
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Who with You Better You Bet, kicking off the 1 o'clock hour on CKSW 570. Tara, hanging out with you until 2 o'clock today. We are getting you through your Tuesday afternoon. First day back after a long weekend. Probably feels like a Monday. We got some more great music for you right now. It's Any Money. Think I'm in Love.

0: You are listening to the afternoon show on CKSW 570. Tara here with you, and we just heard from Gowan with Moonlight Desires. We are sitting at 120 on this Tuesday afternoon. I mentioned it a little earlier this morning, but just a reminder, make sure you don't have any lunch plans coming up this Friday because it is our next and final Taste of Summer Charity Barbecue presented by Lens Plumbing and Heating. You will find us set up out front of the Innovation Federal Credit Union from 11:30 to 1. Minimum $10 donation will get you a burger, chips, and a drink, and all the proceeds are going to be going towards our friends at My City Care. So we are very proud to partner with them for our next and final Taste of Summer Charity Barbecue. And we're also going to be doing that draw for that barbecue throughout the summer at all of our barbecues. Lens Plumbing and Heating kindly donated a barbecue to us, and if you made a little bit more of a donation, you were able to enter in for your chance to win that barbecue. So we're going to be doing that draw coming up this Friday. Someone going to be walking away a big winner. So make sure you join us for some delicious lunch. 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
2: For today, a high of only 16 with some showers here and wind gusting up to 50. And then tonight, those showers will be ending as we settle into a low of 9 degrees. Tomorrow, looks like a high of 23 with the sun finally emerging. By Thursday, though, 23 getting cloudy again. Friday, it'll be 15 and cloudy. Saturday, 14 with a mix of sun and cloud. For local news, weather, and sports, make sure to download your Swift Current online app.
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He's still standing. That was the one and only Sir Elton John at 125 on this Tuesday afternoon. Now, coming up this week, we got a couple of chances for you to check out some local sports live on Country 94.1. Coming up on Thursday, September the 10th, we have the Greenall Griffins and the Swift Current Comp Colts. That game is going to be starting at 6:45 p.m. again on Country 94.1. And then coming up on Friday, we have the Etonia Spartans and the Maple Creek Redmen. That game you'll be able to catch at 3:45 p.m. again on Country 94.1. And if you ever want to know what games are coming up on Local Sports Live, you can head to the Local Sports Live page on Swift Current Online. All right, now we got some more great music for you. It is Prism and Virginia.

Bare Naked Ladies with Enid. It is 1:39 and you are listening to the afternoon show on CKSW 570. I am Tara hanging out with you until 2 o'clock today, so my time is just about up. But a little earlier this morning, we posted our question of the day on the CKSW 570 Facebook page. Today's question is, what is the first thing you do

0: when you wake up in the morning. Brandy commented and said, brush her teeth. I agree. That is also one of the first things that I do. I think that is a general practice. That should be one of the first things that everyone does when they wake up. Other thing I do, I usually check the weather app on my phone to see what the weather is going to be like that day, because that kind of helps me plan out what I'm going to wear that day. But that's pretty much what I do as soon as I get up. Make sure to check out the CKSW 570 Facebook page to see our next question of the day. Post your answers in the comments below, and we're going to be talking about that on the morning show tomorrow morning. I will talk to you all then. Have a great rest of your Tuesday, and take care.
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11: For today, some rain here for the afternoon with a bit of wind coming out of the northwest, gusting to 50 and a high of 16. For tonight, the showers should be ending, getting to a low of 9 degrees. Tomorrow, the sun finally emerges for a high of 23. Thursday looks like more cloudy skies and a high of 23 again. Friday, to end your work week, will be cloudy and a high of 15. And then Saturday, a mix of sun and cloud with a high of 14. For local news, weather, and sports, make sure to download your Swift Current online app.
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1: Leader got 2 inches of rain in 20 minutes on Saturday. And residents of Swift Current have been advised of a multi-day road closure beginning today on Lac Pell Shade Trail and the Highway 625 rest stop. 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
2: Good afternoon, I'm Hayden Michaels. A low-pressure system brought some widespread rain to the province over the weekend, including right here in the southwest. Environment and Climate Change Canada meteorologist Shannon Moody says some areas received between 30 and 60 millimeters.
3: Swift Current itself really escaped the worst of it. They only reported 6.1 millimeters.
2: Lucky Lake recorded more than 77 millimeters over the weekend. Storms are expected to dissipate within the next day. A new poll is up on Swift Current Online asking who you think should represent Canada at Eurovision. Since 1954, over 50 countries have competed in the yearly song contest, which espouses national culture and pride for competing nations. The Olympics for music, so to speak. In June this year, Canada was granted the ability to compete at the Eurocentric contest, so the question is now, who should go and prove Canadian music is amongst the best in the world? Fill out the answer as to who you think it should be on Swift Current Online. Leader got 2 inches of rain in 20 minutes on Saturday. This pushed the limits of the storm drain system, but it was able to hold up even while basement windows began to struggle, like the ones at Leader CAO Aaron Romanek's home.
4: I had just a little bit. It just came up over top of the basement window. We don't have very good drainage between our house and our garage, so I was cleaning that up, but it wasn't terrible.
2: If anyone has flood damages, they are encouraged to contact their insurance provider. Residents of Swift Current have been advised of a multi-day road closure beginning today on Lac Pelche Trail and the Highway 625 rest stop. Delays and detours will be in effect until Thursday to accommodate necessary road paving. The City of Swift Current is encouraging motorists in the area to allow for additional travel time during the closure to adjust their routes accordingly. Canada's beef sector will feel the impacts of federal research cuts for years to come, according to Beef Cattle Research Council. BCRC's science director, Dr. Reynold Bergen, says over the years they have financially helped to support the beef, forage, and grazing research programs that AAFC ended up cutting in Lacombe, Nepean, and Quebec.
5: And so that's a huge hit. And that's where a lot of the extended grazing research that had been done, which has done a lot to reduce production costs and winter feeding costs for cow-calf producers across the country. And they also do a lot of, you know, on the environmental side, a lot of greenhouse gas and carbon sequestration research, which is really long term and was just starting to demonstrate some of the environmental benefits that our industry has.
2: Swift Current's AAFC program work on native grasslands and grazing systems remains in place.
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6: I'm Colin Powers with a look at sports. The Shaunavon Shadows open their 4A nine-man football season with a 14-8 victory over the Fort Qu'Appelle Bison on Friday afternoon. Carson Smith got the Shadows off to a fast start, scoring a rushing and receiving touchdown as Shaunavon built a 14-0 lead through the first two series. The Shadows defense then took over, led by Lucas Bertrand and Lincoln Smith. Bertrand finished with 4 interceptions, 3 pass breakups, and 8 tackles, while Smith added an interception, 2 pass breakups, and 4 tackles. The Shadows have a bye week before returning to action when they host Lumsden on September 18th. The annual Slow Pitch for Autism Tournament was held in Swift Current over the weekend with 7 teams taking part. Swift Current convener Vince Sebo says the event went well.
7: The weather was good, everything kind of went as planned, and the response from everybody was they'll be back next year, which is exactly what we want to hear.
6: Sebo says the tournament helps raise awareness and support families affected by autism. The Toronto Blue Jays send Jose Soriano to the mound in the middle game of a 3-game set with the Athletics tonight in Sacramento. The Jays lost 6-5 last night on the walk-off infield single by Jeff McNeil. Toronto is now a game back of the Cleveland Guardians in the race for the final wildcard spot in the American League. Cleveland faces the Orioles in other action this evening. And the Boston Bruins have signed forward Fraser Minton to a 7-year, $50.4 million contract extension with a cap hit of $7.2 million. The 22-year-old came to the Bruins from the Toronto Maple Leafs at the 2025 trade deadline and scored

0: 17 goals and 35 points last season, and was also part of the Saskatoon Blades in their run to the 2024 WHL Eastern Conference Final. Have a story, tip, or score to share? Let us know. Call 306-773-NEWS or click Submit News on Swift Current Online.
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2: For today, some rain here for the afternoon with a bit of wind coming out of the northwest, gusting to 50 and a high of 16. For tonight, the showers should be ending, getting to a low of 9 degrees. Tomorrow, the sun finally emerges for a high of 23. Thursday looks like more cloudy skies and a high of 23 again. Friday, to end your work week, will be cloudy and a high of 15. And then Saturday, a mix of sun and cloud with a high of 14. For local news, weather, and sports, make sure to download your Swift Current online app.
3: 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Canada's retaliatory counter-tariffs officially took effect today. 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For Golden West, I'm Glendalee Allen Bossler.
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5: For today, a high of only 16 with some showers here and wind gusting up to 50. And then tonight, those showers will be ending as we settle into a low of 9 degrees. Tomorrow looks like a high of 23 with the sun finally emerging. By Thursday, though, 23 getting cloudy again. Friday, it'll be 15 and cloudy. Saturday, 14 with a mix of sun and cloud. For local news, weather, and sports, make sure to download your Swift Current online app.
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10: For today, some rain here for the afternoon with a bit of wind coming out of the northwest, gusting to 50 and a high of 16. For tonight, the showers should be ending, getting to a low of 9 degrees. Tomorrow, the sun finally emerges for a high of 23. Thursday looks like more cloudy skies and a high of 23 again. Friday to end your work week will be cloudy and a high of 15. And then Saturday, a mix of sun and cloud with a high of 14. For local news, weather, and sports, make sure to download your Swift Current online app.
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0: coordinating your calendar for the week. It's not an inspirational kind of thing. Identifying what projects you have to finish this week as a couple, those are just, that's the work of marriage.
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0: And if you can turn those into habits where it's not an insult that I asked you about your schedule this week. It's not an insult that we're talking about money. It's not a, hey, I hate the way you spend money and I want to tell you right now. It's how do we manage our money in a way that works? And if you develop those habits, it takes some of the emotional steam out of it. Plus, the other thing that I wish I'd known earlier in marriage is the general rule in life is that your emotions always follow your decisions. So if you can take the decisions of your marriage and turn them into habits where every week you're effective at making decisions together, it creates an emotional environment between the two of you that's satisfying.
1: More marriage insights from Bill Farrell at FamilyMinute.org.

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1: 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And a new poll is up on Swift Current Online asking you who you think should represent Canada at Eurovision. 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
5: Good afternoon, I'm Hayden Michaels. It was a rainy Labor Day weekend across the Southwest as a low-pressure system made its way across the province. Environment Canada meteorologist Shannon Moody says rainfall totals varied significantly across the region.
6: We saw lots of amounts between 30 and 60 millimeters throughout the province.
5: Lucky Lake recorded more than 77 millimeters compared with just over 6 here in Swift Current. The rain is expected to clear up by Wednesday at the latest. If you had to pick one Canadian artist to represent the best of what Canadian music is, who would that be? That's the question on Swift Current Online, as we want to know who should represent Canada at Eurovision. We want to know who you think is the best performing Canadian artist. Give us your 2 cents on Swift Current Online. Thunder and rain slammed into the province over the weekend, with Leader having received 2 inches inside of 20 minutes on Saturday. CAO for the town of Leader, Aaron Romanek, says that crews kept the drains clear and helped the town to avoid any serious flooding.
7: Yeah, it just some were having troubles keeping up or some were plugged, so we got them moving, and yeah.
5: Anyone who did have flooding in their home is encouraged to contact their insurance. The city of Swift Current has notified residents of a road closure scheduled for this week while paving is carried out. Lac Pelche Trail and the Highway 625 rest stop will be closed from today until Thursday. Detours will be in place and drivers can expect delays. This is a provincial paving project and not a city operation. While several federal research programs relating to beef are being shut down as part of the AAFC's funding cuts at Lacombe, Nepean, and Quebec, Dr. Reynold Bergen, the science director at the Beef Cattle Research Council, says that the work being done on native forages at Swift Current's Research and Development Center remains in place.
8: Swift Current has very much been focused on native forages, whereas Quebec was very much about tame forages. And the distinction is that tame forages are generally more productive and they need generally higher quality soil and growing conditions. In Western Canada especially, most producers are relying on a combination

0: more productive, and they need generally higher quality soil and growing conditions. In Western Canada especially, most producers are relying on a combination of the native forages and tame forages.
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2: I'm Colin Powers with a look at sports. The Shaunavon Shadows opened their 4A nine-man football season with a 14-8 victory over the Fort Qu'Appelle Bison on Friday afternoon. Carson Smith got the Shadows off to a fast start, scoring a rushing and receiving touchdown as Shaunavon built a 14-0 lead through the first two series. The Shadows defense then took over, led by Lucas Bertrand and Lincoln Smith. Bertrand finished with four interceptions, three pass breakups, and eight tackles, while Lincoln Smith added a pickoff, two pass breakups, and four tackles. The Shadows have a bye week before returning to action when they host Lumsden on September 18th. Seven teams took part in Swift Current's annual Slow Pitch for Autism tournament over the weekend. Swift Current convener Vince Sebo says his team, just hard enough, captured the championship in the one-run final.
3: We keep having a good response, so we keep doing it. It's a great way to end off our season as a ball team and as a group of friends.
2: The Toronto Blue Jays send Jose Soriano to the mound in the middle game of a three-game set with the Athletics tonight in Sacramento. The Jays lost 6-5 last night on the walk-off infield single by Jeff McNeil. Toronto is now a game back of the Cleveland Guardians in the race for the final wildcard spot in the American League. Cleveland faces the Orioles in other action this evening. And the Boston Bruins have signed forward Fraser Minton to a seven-year $50.4 million contract extension with a cap hit of $7.2 million. The 22-year-old came to the Bruins from the Toronto Maple Leafs at the 2025 trade deadline and scored 17 goals and 35 points last season. He was also part of the Saskatoon Blades in their run to the 2024 WHL Eastern Conference Final. From local news to local sports, we're here for your updates. 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
4: For today, a high of only 16 with some showers here and wind gusting up to 50. And then tonight, those showers will be ending as we settle into a low of 9 degrees. Tomorrow looks like a high of 23 with the sun finally emerging. By Thursday, though, 23 getting cloudy again. Friday, it'll be 15 and cloudy. Saturday, 14 with a mix of sun and cloud. For local news, weather, and sports, make sure to download your Swift Current online app.
5: Taking a look at the markets, canola, November, $836.70, up $14.20. January, $846.30, up $13.60. Spring wheat, Minneapolis, September, $7.20. Hard red winter wheat, September, $296. Wheat, September, $728, up $12. Corn, September, $510, down $2. Oats, September, $343.50, up $1. Soybeans, September, $1,297.75, up $4. Soybean meal, September, $341.40, down $3.90. Soybean oil, September, $68.78, down 72 cents. Feeder cattle, September, $328.27. Live cattle, October, $216.17. Lean hogs, October, $84.35. The Canadian dollar is 72 cents. And crude oil, West Texas Intermediate, 91.50. For Golden West, I'm Glendalee Allen Vossler.
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7: 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CKSW 570.

0: if any, Labor Day weekends in the past where we have had that much rain. Here are some of the official totals. Weyburn, 85 millimeters of rain. This is just yesterday, by the way. Yesterday only. Elbow had 60, Nipawin 55, Last Mountain Lake and Rock Glen, 60 millimeters. We were measuring up to 7.5 or 8 inches of rain over 2 days in many, many parts of the province. And a lot of rain gauges had more than the totals that I just mentioned. So we're not totally done with this yet either. Hard as that is to believe, it maybe hasn't rained itself out completely. Your latest local forecast has those details coming up and more of Saskatchewan's best music on the way, including a guy who will be in Moose Jaw November 7th for a big show at Temple Gardens, Tom Cochran in a few minutes, a classic from King Harvest on the way, and Carlos Santana and Rob Thomas team up after these.
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7: For today, a high of only 16 with some showers here and wind gusting up to 50. And then tonight, those showers will be ending as we settle into a low of 9 degrees. Tomorrow looks like a high of 23 with the sun finally emerging. By Thursday, though, 23 getting cloudy again. Friday, it'll be 15 and cloudy. Saturday, 14 with a mix of sun and cloud. For local news, weather, and sports, make sure to download your Swift Current online app.
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0: On November the 7th, he and Amanda Marshall played the Temple Garden Center in Moose Jaw. Should be a great night of music. That's Tom Cochran and Big League, and I'm Barry Weiss. Today is Star Trek Day, you know, celebrating the original television series, which debuted on this date in 1966, and it didn't stop there. Over the years, we've been treated to 13 different Star Trek TV series and 14 big screen movies. And if you know the Vulcan salute that Spock used to use, well, you're like me, you're a Trekkie, so live long and prosper. And stay close for more of the greatest hits of all time. We've got them coming up. Uncle Cracker's remake of the Dobie Gray classic, Drift Away, in a few minutes. And April Wine next.
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8: For today, some rain here for the afternoon with a bit of wind coming out of the northwest, gusting to 50 and a high of 16. For tonight, the shower should be ending, getting to a low of 9 degrees. Tomorrow, the sun finally emerges for a high of 23. Thursday looks like more cloudy skies and a high of 23 again. Friday, to end your work week, will be cloudy and a high of 15. And then Saturday, a mix of sun and cloud with a high of 14. For local news, weather, and sports, make sure to download your Swift Current online app.
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November the 7th, they are at Casino Regina for a live show. That is April Wine. And I'm Barry Weiss with the greatest hits of all time on the Tuesday Drive Home. Here's Uncle Cracker and his remake of the Dobie Gray classic, Drift Away.

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1: 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And Leader got 2 inches of rain in 20 minutes on Saturday, with the details on SwiftCurrentOnline.com.
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2: Good afternoon, I'm Hayden Michaels. A low-pressure system brought some widespread rain to the province over the weekend, including right here in the southwest. Environment and Climate Change Canada meteorologist Shannon Moody says some areas received between 30 and 60 millimeters.
3: Swift Current itself really escaped the worst of it. They only reported 6.1 millimeters.
2: Lucky Lake recorded more than 77 millimeters over the weekend. Storms are expected to dissipate within the next day. A new poll is up on Swift Current Online asking who you think should represent Canada at Eurovision.

0: Over 50 countries have competed in the yearly song contest, which espouses national culture and pride for competing nations. The Olympics for music, so to speak. In June this year, Canada was granted the ability to compete at the Eurocentric contest, so the question is now, who should go and prove Canadian music is amongst the best in the world? Fill out the answer as to who you think it should be on Swift Current Online. Leader got 2 inches of rain in 20 minutes on Saturday. This pushed the limits of the storm drain system, but it was able to hold up even while basement windows began to struggle, like the ones at Leader CAO Aaron Romanek's home.
1: I had just a little bit. It just came up over top of the basement window. We don't have very good drainage between our house and our garage, so I was cleaning that up, but it wasn't terrible.
0: If anyone has flood damages, they are encouraged to contact their insurance provider. Residents of Swift Current have been advised of a multi-day road closure beginning today on Lac Pelche Trail and the Highway 625 rest stop. Delays and detours will be in effect until Thursday to accommodate necessary road paving. The City of Swift Current is encouraging motorists in the area to allow for additional travel time during the closure to adjust their routes accordingly. Canada's beef sector will feel the impacts of federal research cuts for years to come, according to Beef Cattle Research Council. BCRC's science director, Dr. Reynold Bergen, says over the years they have financially helped to support the beef, forage, and grazing research programs that AAFC ended up cutting in Lacombe, Nepean, and Quebec.
2: And so that's a huge hit. And that's where a lot of the extended grazing research that had been done, which has done a lot to reduce production costs and winter feeding costs for cow-calf producers across the country. And they also do a lot of, you know, on the environmental side, a lot of greenhouse gas and carbon sequestration research, which is really long-term and was just starting to demonstrate some of the environmental benefits that our industry has.
0: Swift Current's AAFC program work on native grasslands and grazing systems remains in place.
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4: I'm Colin Powers with a look at sports. The Shaunavon Shadows opened their 4A nine-man football season with a 14-8 victory over the Fort Qu'Appelle Bison on Friday afternoon. Carson Smith got the Shadows off to a fast start, scoring a rushing and receiving touchdown as Shaunavon built a 14-0 lead through the first two series. The Shadows defense then took over, led by Lucas Bertrand and Lincoln Smith. Bertrand finished with 4 interceptions, 3 pass breakups, and 8 tackles, while Smith added an interception, 2 pass breakups, and 4 tackles. The Shadows have a bye week before returning to action when they host Lumsden on September 18th. The annual Slow Pitch for Autism Tournament was held in Swift Current over the weekend with 7 teams taking part. Swift Current convener Vince Sebo says the event went well.
5: The weather was good. Everything kind of went as planned. And the response from everybody was they'll be back next year, which is exactly what we want to hear.
4: Sebo says the tournament helps raise awareness and support families affected by autism. The Toronto Blue Jays send Jose Soriano to the mound in the middle game of a 3-game set with the Athletics tonight in Sacramento. The Jays lost 6-5 last night on the walk-off infield single by Jeff McNeil. Toronto is now a game back of the Cleveland Guardians in the race for the final wildcard spot in the American League. Cleveland faces the Orioles in other action this evening. And the Boston Bruins have signed forward Fraser Minton to a 7-year, $50.4 million contract extension with a cap hit of $7.2 million. The 22-year-old came to the Bruins from the Toronto Maple Leafs at the 2025 trade deadline and scored 17 goals and 35 points last season. He was also part of the Saskatoon Blades in their run to the 2024 WHL Eastern Conference Final. Have a story, tip, or score to share? Let us know. Call 306-773-NEWS or click Submit News on Swift Current Online.
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6: Good evening. This is Kirsty Hansen back with the 5-day forecast. Tonight we'll see showers ending this evening at a low of 9. Tomorrow and Thursday we're looking at sun and clouds with highs around 23. Then on Friday and Saturday, mainly clouds with highs around 16. 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

0: shaking things up with the Cars and splashing through the puddles, the greatest hits of all time. Savage Garden, Chilliwack, Hot Chocolate, and lots more great memories straight ahead after your local weather in just a moment. And yeah, a couple more showers are possible, hard as that is to believe. Saskatchewan Rough Rider fans still basking in the glow of our big Labor Day Classic win on the weekend, 32-26 over the Bombers in overtime at Mosaic in Regina. A big day for Trevor Harris, who moved into the top 10 all-time in CFL passing yards. So way to go, Trevor. Coming up this weekend, you can bet the Bombers will be looking for revenge. The Banjo Bowl, Saturday afternoon, 2 p.m. from Winnipeg, and I'm sure a few Rider fans, maybe more than a few, are going to be making the trip east to Winnipeg. And the NFL regular season starts south of the border this week. It begins tomorrow night with a Super Bowl rematch to kick things off. The Seattle Seahawks and the New England Patriots tomorrow.
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11: Good evening. This is Kirsty Hansen back with the 5-day forecast. Tonight we'll see showers ending this evening and a low of 9. Tomorrow and Thursday we're looking at sun and clouds with highs around 23. Then on Friday and Saturday, mainly clouds with highs around 16. 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

0: music you remember from the station that never forgets. That is Sarah McLachlan. I'm Barry Weiss. Flooded basements, flooded intersections, and a lot of water laying around. That's the story left over from the long Labor Day weekend. It has been a while since we've had rain like that over a couple of days. Weyburn officially yesterday alone, 85 millimeters. They had a lot of flooding downtown in Weyburn. Elbow had 60 yesterday. Nipawin, Last Mountain Lake, and Rock Glen all between 55 and 60 millimeters. Many rain gauges showed totals far higher than that. Like 7 inches or more, just a ton of water, and it's not quite done yet. Your latest local forecast details coming up in a moment, and remember, whenever the forecast changes, we have the latest information for you 24/7 on the free app you can download to your smartphone, where you can also listen along. More great music coming up, The Romantics and Prism on the way.
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8: Good evening. This is Kirsty Hansen back with the 5-day forecast. Tonight we'll see showers ending this evening at a low of 9. Tomorrow and Thursday we're looking at sun and clouds with highs around 23. Then on Friday and Saturday, mainly clouds with highs around 16. 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

Saskatchewan's best music, the greatest hits of all time. I'm Barry Weiss. Hey, if you're taking the dog for a walk tonight, good luck keeping him out of the puddles of water and the mud. You know, those are like magnets for dogs, aren't they? What I Like About You, the romantic.

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1: Leader got 2 inches of rain in 20 minutes on Saturday. And residents of Swift Current have been advised of a multi-day road closure beginning today on Lactalshay Trail and the Highway 625 rest stop. 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
1: Good evening, I'm Hayden Michaels. The Canadian federal government has implemented counter-tariffs to the United States. These tariffs are dollar-for-dollar, equaling $27.6 billion worth of American goods. These include dairy, steel, aluminum, softwood lumber, and have impacts for agricultural equipment and electronics. Saskatchewan Premier Scott Moe issued a statement regarding the tariffs where he stated, "Saskatchewan didn't ask for this trade

0: fight, but we will stand up for our people and industries. To read more, visit SwiftCurrentOnline.com. It was a rainy Labor Day weekend across the Southwest as a low-pressure system made its way across the province. Environment Canada meteorologist Shannon Moody says rainfall totals varied significantly across the region.
1: We saw lots of amounts between 30 and 60 millimeters throughout the province.
0: Lucky Lake recorded more than 77 millimeters compared with just over 6 here in Swift Current. The rain is expected to clear up by Wednesday at the latest. If you had to pick one Canadian artist to represent the best of what Canadian music is, who would that be? That's the question on Swift Current Online, as we want to know who should represent Canada at Eurovision. We want to know who you think is the best performing Canadian artist. Give us your 2 cents on Swift Current Online. Thunder and rain slammed into the province over the weekend, with Leader having received 2 inches inside of 20 minutes on Saturday. CAO for the town of Leader, Aaron Romanek, says that crews kept the drains clear and helped the town to avoid any serious flooding.
2: Yeah, it just some were having troubles keeping up or some were plugged, so we got them moving, and yeah.
0: Anyone who did have flooding in their home is encouraged to contact their insurance. The city of Swift Current has notified residents of a road closure scheduled for this week while paving is carried out. Lac Pelche Trail and the Highway 625 rest stop will be closed from today until Thursday. Detours will be in place and drivers can expect delays. This is a provincial paving project and not a city operation. While several federal research programs relating to beef are being shut down as part of the AAFC's funding cuts at Lacombe, Nepean, and Quebec, Dr. Reynold Bergen, the science director at the Beef Cattle Research Council, says that the work being done on native forages at Swift Current's Research and Development Center remains in place.
3: Swift Current has very much been focused on native forages, whereas Quebec was very much about tame forages. And the distinction is that tame forages are generally more productive and they need generally higher quality soil and growing conditions. In Western Canada especially, most producers are relying on a combination of the native forages and tame forages.
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5: I'm Colin Powers with a look at sports. The Shaunavon Shadows opened their 4A nine-man football season with a 14-8 victory over the Fort Qu'Appelle Bison on Friday afternoon. Carson Smith got the Shadows off to a fast start, scoring a rushing and receiving touchdown as Shaunavon built a 14-0 lead through the first two series. The Shadows defense then took over, led by Lucas Bertrand and Lincoln Smith. Bertrand finished with 4 interceptions, 3 pass breakups, and 8 tackles, while Lincoln Smith added a pickoff, 2 pass breakups, and 4 tackles. The Shadows have a bye week before returning to action when they host Lumsden on September 18th. 7 teams took part in Swift Current's annual Slow Pitch for Autism tournament over the weekend. Swift Current convener Vince Sebo says his team, Just Hard Enough, captured the championship in the one-run final.
6: We keep having a good response, so we keep doing it. It's a great way to end off our season as a ball team and as a group of friends.
5: The Toronto Blue Jays send Jose Soriano to the mound in the middle game of a 3-game set with the Athletics tonight in Sacramento. The Jays lost 6-5 last night on the walk-off infield single by Jeff McNeil. Toronto is now a game back of the Cleveland Guardians in the race for the final wildcard spot in the American League. Cleveland faces the Orioles in other action this evening. And the Boston Bruins have signed forward Fraser Minton to a 7-year, $50.4 million contract extension with a cap hit of $7.2 million. The 22-year-old came to the Bruins from the Toronto Maple Leafs at the 2025 trade deadline and scored 17 goals and 35 points last season. He was also part of the Saskatoon Blades in their run to the 2024 WHL Eastern Conference Final. From local news to local sports, we're here for your updates. 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
7: Good evening. This is Kirsty Hansen back with a 5-day forecast. Tonight we'll see showers ending this evening and a low of 9. Tomorrow and Thursday we're looking at sun and clouds with highs around 23. Then on Friday and Saturday, mainly clouds with highs around 16. 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

0: Small businesses can now apply for up to $3 million in non-repayable funding to help businesses and workers respond to ongoing trade disruptions. Canada's retaliatory counter-tariffs officially took effect today. The new Canadian duties range from 15 to 50% on over $27 billion worth of American products. For Golden West, I'm Glendalee Allen Bossler.
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3: A fancy latte, a trip to the nail salon, dinner out. People enjoy treating themselves. However, a recent report showed nearly three quarters of Americans say they feel guilty when they spend money on little luxuries that once brought them joy. The YouGov survey polled over 5,000 adults. Many said today's financial pressures are making happiness harder to afford, which begs the question, can happiness be purchased? The survey found it's not personal finances that best predict a person's happiness, but rather the, quote, joy mindset, namely those who feel gratitude, appreciate the little things, and experience moments of wonder. Now, hopefully, we can look at that and see glimmers of truth pointing to something greater. There is a joy that was purchased, but not by us. It was by Jesus Christ, who offers to us both forgiveness of sin and true life in Him. I'm David Wolin at haventoday.org.
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0: Today on the Prairie Ag Wire, we talk about the wind down of programming at AAFC facilities at Lacombe, Nepean, and Quebec. Joining me on the program, Dr. Reynold Bergen, the science director at the Beef Cattle Research Council. And to begin with, set the stage for us as far as BCRC's role or concern.
6: The backstory to all this is that Ag Canada eliminated a bunch of research stations and researchers and staff back in January. And those cuts were not aimed specifically at cattle or forage or beef research, but we were hit a lot harder than the other ag commodities. And so this came as a real big surprise to us, partly because there's no warning, but especially because we'd always been told by Ag Canada that if we wanted to retain research programs and facilities and researchers, we needed to fund them. So we funded the training of a bunch of the researchers that Ag Canada eliminated, and we had really heavily supported the research programs that got cut as well. The big concern for the beef and forage perspective is that Ag Canada eliminated Nepean, Nova Scotia, as well as Lacombe, Alberta. And those were the last two places in Canada where Ag Canada had any kind of cow-calf and grazing and forage management stuff going on at all. And so that's a huge hit. And that's where a lot of the extended grazing research that had been done, which has done a lot to reduce production costs and winter feeding costs for cow-calf producers across the country. And they also did a lot of on the environmental side, a lot of greenhouse gas and carbon sequestration research.

0: research, which is really long term and was just starting to demonstrate some of the environmental benefits that our industry has. And so, you know, a lot of projects ended halfway through and we'll never get the results that we were hoping for. But they also, it wasn't just those two places that got ended. They also eliminated the forage breeding program at Quebec City. It was the epicenter of most of the perennial grass and legumes that had been developed in Canada. They were a really productive program, and they were the center of a really effective forage breeding and evaluation network that we had managed to develop between Quebec City and Napan and Lacombe and Lethbridge and universities in Saskatchewan and Winnipeg. So that network is now in tatters. I guess if I could say a couple more things, I'd say that Lacombe was also the one functioning meat science program in the entire country. You know, they have a federally inspected research abattoir there to work in, and that's where all of Canada's beef grading system had been developed and updated over the years. It was a small but mighty food safety program that had been really instrumental in making sure that the Canadian beef is high quality, the quality gets maintained, and that it's safe for consumers, whether they're in Canada or internationally.
1: Now, of course, with the closure of these facilities, the cattle that they use for their research are being sold.
0: They can either be sold as open cows to go to slaughter, or they can be sold as bred cows that a producer would have the option to buy. And so, you know, I guess if we're trying to make lemonade out of lemons here, the good news is that the three herds that were affected, so the Napan herd and the Lacombe herd, and then also a decent number of Angus and Charlet cows that are related to the Lacombe program at the University of Alberta. Those three herds are getting sold as bred cows. So we've got the Napan herds getting dispersed, I believe, in October. A herd of purebred Charlet and a herd of purebred Angus that are getting dispersed in Vermilion in December. I think after that, the Lacombe herd is getting sold. I believe that'll be in Lacombe. It's a shame that these herds are getting dispersed, because there's a lot of genetic history, a lot of genetic heritage and data and management information and stuff that goes along with them. So it's a shame those programs are ending, but, you know, the upside is that those herds will be available for sale at a time when all the market signals are telling the beef industry that we need to expand the breeding herd. So there'll be some great, great animals for sale.
1: I've been talking with Dr. Reynold Bergen, the science director at the Beef Cattle Research Council. For Golden West, I'm Glendalee Allen Vossler.
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5: Good evening. This is Kirsty Hansen back with the 5-day forecast. Tonight we'll see showers ending this evening and a low of 9. Tomorrow and Thursday we're looking at sun and clouds with highs around 23. Then on Friday and Saturday, mainly clouds with highs around 16. 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

0: If you hear of someone being swallowed by a large sea creature, it's natural to assume they've met their end. But for Jonah, it meant a new beginning. Today on Turning Point, Dr. David Jeremiah explains how Jonah's encounter with the great fish reflects God's gracious commitment to second chances. From his series on Jonah, here's David with the conclusion of his message, Hitting Rock Bottom.
1: Well, if you've been following along and you're reading this part of the story, you probably figured this is the end. This is the end of Jonah. Jonah has come to the end of his life, but not so. God is not finished with Jonah, and as we shall see, he will live to do some great things for Jehovah God, and we'll get to that part a little bit later in this series. Today is part two of Hitting Rock Bottom from the first chapter of Jonah. During this month, we are making available to you a beautiful calendar. 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We produce a calendar like this every year. Many of you are, well, you're just, you're in the groove. 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Send a gift of any size to Turning Point during the month of September, and we'll send you this beautiful 14-month calendar called The Light of the World. It will hang on your wall and grace your home and remind you of the light that God brings into a darkness that is seeming to gather around us these days. The photography in this calendar is absolutely gorgeous. Some beautiful winter scenes, but always the light breaking through. Be sure you get your copy of the calendar, and here's how you do it. Send a gift of any size to Turning Point. 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We count on our friends to help us. And when you send this, we use this money to pay for airtime and for production. It all goes there. I don't get the money. It goes to the production of Turning Point, and we're so thankful. Ask for your copy when you send your gift to Turning Point during this month. And by the way, those of you who live in Canada, when you give to Turning Point, your money stays in Canada. It goes to the Canadian Turning Point office and is used to buy airtime in Canada. It doesn't come to the United States. Never has. We support Canada. 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So we want you to know we love you, and we're so grateful that you who love God and live in Canada, listen to Turning Point, and we want you to know we're there for you, and your resources come right straight home to your country and to your people. Here now is part two of Hitting Rock Bottom from the book of Jonah, the runaway prophet. William Backus has written a book called The Paranoid Prophet. It's a very interesting book. It's an imagination of Jonah speaking to a therapist about his ordeal. If you ever get that book, you'll find it fun to read. At one point, Jonah says to the therapist, "I turned just in time to see it coming. A sea creature the size of a ship was racing toward me, its mouth open. Screaming in terror, I was swallowed whole. The darkness was total. The noise around me was like a huge machine. I knew nothing but terror. It was awful. It was terrible. But God was getting Jonah's attention. The belly of that fish became God's

classroom, where Jonah finally had no voice to hear but the Lord's. I wonder if you've ever been in a place like that. A place where God finally had your full attention. I mean, God sometimes puts his children in places of seclusion so they can see what is really going on in their hearts. His purpose in discipline is never destruction, but always restoration. The Lord desires to bring his children back to himself, even when they have run far away. Notice just how far Jonah's heart was from God at this point. In chapter 1, the pagan sailors prayed while Jonah was sleeping, and they begged Jonah to call on his God, but there is no record in the text that Jonah ever prayed until he was in the water. God shut every other door, and finally Jonah had nowhere to go but to pray. Have you ever been there? Have you ever heard anybody say, well, I've tried everything else, I guess all I can do is pray? Sometimes we take what should be the first alternative and we make it the last alternative. We try everything under the sun except the one thing for which we are perfectly prepared. The Bible says in Jonah 2:1 that Jonah prayed to the Lord his God from the fish.

alternatives. All through chapter 1, the pagans are praying, and the prophet is not praying. We can be just as hard-hearted as Jonah if we're honest. We often try every option first, and only when everything fails do we finally pray. One of my friends is the pastor of the Brooklyn Tabernacle in New York City. His name is Jim Cimbala, and he's written about some of these things. Here's one thing he said about prayer, to which I raised my hand in agreement. He said, prayer cannot be taught by principles and seminars. Prayer has to be born out of felt need. If I say I ought to pray, I will soon quit. The flesh is too strong. I have to be driven to pray. Jonah didn't pray because he had learned that prayer was a good thing. He prayed because he didn't have any other option. He was driven to pray. Sometimes we just have to be in a mess before we really pray. Jonah did not want to talk to God, even in the storm and the terror of that ship. He still would not pray, even though the storm was raging around him. The sailors were praying. Jonah wouldn't pray. But when the Lord put him in a place with no distractions and no escape, his stubborn heart finally cried out to God. I don't know if you have noticed that in your own life. I have, and I have seen that story repeated over and over as a pastor. Some of us are just doggone hard-headed. And God has to work a little harder to get our attention. You see, Jonah was under God's tutelage, learning what it meant to get things right. And I want to tell you something that I've learned. God never does this in a vacuum. He has a purpose in mind. Here are three passages of scriptures from Psalm 119. Before I was afflicted, I went astray, but now I keep your word. It is good for me that I have been afflicted, that I may learn your statutes. I know, O Lord, that your judgments are right and that in faithfulness you have afflicted me. God disciplines his servants to reach their hearts. It is the only way some people will open up to him. If you've noticed, quite often people tell you, here's where I was, and this is what happened to me, and this is what God used to bring me to himself. He often takes the methodology that we think is from the world and incorporates it into his plan. So the fish came to rescue Jonah, to return Jonah to Nineveh, to reach Jonah's heart, and to recommission Jonah for service. Here's the thing I like the most. This is one of the great thoughts of this whole story. God's purpose in all of this was to bring Jonah back to the place where he could be used again. Think about everything that happened. The boat ride, the whale ride, they were not random events. The whole purpose was to get Jonah back to where he had been at the beginning of the story. Where was he at the beginning of the story? Remember Jonah 1? Now the word of the Lord came to Jonah, the son of Amittai, saying, arise, go to Nineveh, that great city, cry out against it, for their wickedness has come up before me. Everything between those first two verses and where we are now was God's effort to return Jonah to the place of obedience. What a detour this was. I mean, all of that pain and fear could have been avoided with one simple yes to God. But instead of walking straight to Nineveh, he chose a long and costly road, and disobedience always adds chapters to your story. It always adds chapters to your story, chapters that never had to be written at all. I want to say something to you, kind of on a personal basis, if I can. If you're fighting with God and you are in a contest with him, you can't win. You cannot win. Why don't you just do what he tells you to do the first time and spare yourself all those extra verses? That really is a good idea. Just do what he says. If God says to go to Nineveh, go to Nineveh. You may not understand it. It may not be something you're excited about. But obedience is always better than resistance. When God speaks, the safest place in the world is in the wake of his command.

Because if you refuse, listen to me, you're going on a boat ride. And you are not going to like it. God loves you too much to let you run forever. And he will do whatever it takes to bring you back to the place where he can use you again. And his goal in all of it is not punishment, but restoration and recommissioning. Remember what the New Testament says about the stubborn love of God? He who has begun a good work in you will complete it until the day of Jesus Christ. These all are the purposes of God's correction. But I want to finish up this discussion today with a few moments of discussion on the promise of God's correction. We saw the purpose of it. What is the promise of it? Let me close with some thoughts about the promise of God's discipline. This touches everyone because none of us are exempt from these principles. I don't care who you are, how long you've been a Christian, how close you may be walking to the Lord at this moment in time. You have been through some experiences, and maybe you've been through a train wreck or a shipwreck. Why do we run into walls and crash? Many times it's our own self-will because we have chosen to do our own thing and not what God tells us to do. Not every storm is for that reason. Please don't judge everybody who's in a storm that they're out of fellowship with God. It may be true, it may not be true. But when it is true, God is not trying to destroy us. He's trying to restore us. Why does God discipline us when we are running away from him? First of all, to prove his love for us. Hebrews 12:6 says, "For whom the Lord loves, he chastens, and he scourges every son whom he receives." By every human standard, Jonah was rebellious and running in the opposite direction from God. The easy thing would have been to let the sea swallow him up and be finished with the whole story and get on to the next book. But God rescued Jonah out of that mess because in his heart there was an incredible love for that prophet. The reason God goes to such lengths with us is because he loves us. The very proof of his love is his discipline in our lives. Now, I understand this doesn't sound logical. We tried this line on our kids when they were growing up. We would say, this is the classic line, "This hurts me more than it hurts you."

and our kids when they were growing up, we would say, this is the classic line, this hurts me more than it hurts you. I never believed that when I was young, and I'm not sure it was always true. But when we talk about the fatherhood of God and the way he deals with his children, this is really true. God proves his love when he goes to extreme measures to recover us from our own foolishness. I remember the story about a little boy who had a toy boat floating on a pond, and the boat drifted away from the shore, and the boy couldn't reach it. A man was passing by, saw what was happening, and began to throw stones into the water on the far side of the boat. The boy was very upset and said, "What are you doing to my boat?" And then something very interesting happened. The stones created ripples that slowly pushed the boat back toward the boy. The water was disturbed and no longer smooth, but the disturbance achieved the desired result. That is exactly how God's discipline works. If we allow it, it will drive us toward him. If we don't allow it, it will drive us away from him. But when we drift away from him on the sea of sin or on the pond of unrighteousness, he throws the disturbing stones of loving discipline to push us back toward himself. Some of you have been in stormy weather recently. The waves have been rough and the stones have been heavy. I want to remind you that this is not a sign God has abandoned you. It is proof that he loves you. If he did not love you, he would simply let you go. But you mean too much for him to do that. Why does that happen to us? Why do we experience the discipline? To prove his love for us. And then secondly, to present a realistic picture of us. Hebrews says, "Exhort one another daily while it is called today, lest any of you be hardened through the deceitfulness of sin." Hebrews 3 warns us that sin lies to us. Sin does not tell us the truth. And the more we listen, the harder our hearts become. That is what happened to Jonah, and it can happen to us. We can invent the most creative explanations for why we are not doing what we know we ought to do. I mean, some of those stories deserve an award. There ought to be a ribbon handed out every year for the best excuse given in the face of clear scripture. I've heard a bunch of them and they're overwhelming. I'm not talking about gray areas where the Bible is hard to understand. I'm talking about the plainly revealed word of God. The simple and clear, "Thus says the Lord." I have watched people stand in direct opposition to it and then tell you how their disobedience is somehow part of God's plan. When you listen to it, you can hardly believe what you're hearing. The mind is capable of making up its own story to support attitudes which are not favorable toward the Lord. Here's something I've noticed over the years. Many people do not face the truth about their lives until the pain of disobedience finally catches up with them. In one way or another, that has been true of all of us. We tell ourselves it is not that bad. We convince ourselves everything will work out. We whisper that it is really all right. And then, without warning, reality shows up. And in the middle of that hard experience, our eyes finally begin to open. Sometimes God allows that moment so we can see what has been all along. His discipline is meant to strip away our excuses, wake us up, and bring us back to what is real and what is right. So he sends the storms and the big fish to prove his love for us and to present a realistic picture of us and to produce a greater maturity in us. God's correction produces a greater maturity in us. It grows us up. That's one of the clearest teachings in the New Testament. Without discipline, we simply don't grow in the Lord. The Bible is very honest. Hebrews 12:10 says that God disciplines us for our profit, that we may be partakers of his holiness. And James says, "My brethren, count it all joy when you fall into various trials, knowing that the testing of your faith produces patience. But let patience have its perfect work,
that you may be perfect and complete.

lacking nothing. And the word complete means finished, fully developed. God doesn't want to have half-formed believers. He is shaping men and women who resemble His Son, and discipline is part of that shaping process. When you go through tough times, God is making you stronger and better, more capable of dealing with the issues of life. And then, this is the part I like the best. He does all of this in our lives. He allows this pain that we feel to provide a new start for us. And this is the thought I want you to remember if you don't remember anything else. God's discipline provides a new start for us. It allows us to begin again. Some of you feel overwhelmed by what has happened in your life, and you've stumbled and failed, and you're embarrassed by it, and you think God must surely be finished with you. But I want to tell you something with all my heart. He is not. God has gone to great lengths to recover you so He can restore you to usefulness and joy. And this is the story of the whole Bible. Noah stepped off the ark into a brand new world. Jacob was given a new name and a new future after wrestling with the Lord. Ruth found a new family and a new purpose when she was taken to Bethlehem. David was restored with a clean heart after his biggest failure. The prodigal son was welcomed home with a robe and a feast instead of rejection. Peter was recommissioned on the shore after denying the Savior three times.

0: refresher courses. And that's the way we should pray when we go through difficulty. Johnny Cash was an incredible singer, but he was also a tormented man. He lived between two worlds, bright stages and cheering crowds on one side, pills, arrests, and brokenness on the other. By 1967, nearly 10 years of addiction had emptied him out. He felt finished and beyond repair. One night, he went to Nickajack Cave in Tennessee, later saying he planned to crawl inside the cave and die. In that black silence, he began to pray, telling God he had no strength left. In his autobiography, he wrote, quote, "In the darkness, I felt the presence of God." He believed a faint breath of air guided him back toward the entrance and back toward life. That became his turning point. He rebuilt his life with June Carter, sang with new honesty, and began walking with a humble faith, though he admitted the struggle was never completely over. Chuck Colson learned the same lesson. He was once one of the most powerful men in America, serving in the White House under President Nixon. Then Watergate exploded and everything collapsed. He was convicted and sent to federal prison. Overnight, he went from a corner office to inmate number 22326. Prison took away his power, but prison gave him a new perspective. On a metal bunk in a noisy cell block, he read the Bible every day and prayed with a small group of inmates. Colson later said, "For the first time in my life, I could hear God speaking without the noise of power and position." After his release, he founded Prison Fellowship, bringing hope to prisoners and their families around the world. Looking back, Colson said, "I thank God for Watergate." That would be like Jonah saying, "I thank God for the whale." The stories of Cash and Colson sound a lot like Jonah's story. They bottomed out, but the bottom wasn't the end, because God has a way of meeting us there and giving us a new beginning. When we come to the end of ourselves, when we've tried all of our stuff and we know it doesn't work and we just keep getting further and further away from Him, finally one day we wake up and say, "Okay, God, whatever it is you want, I'm here, I will do it." I hope that maybe someone here today is like that. You were wondering, what in the world is God doing in my life? And perhaps through the life of Jonah, through the life of Johnny Cash and Chuck Colson, you see that God is never done with us. If we're His, He loves us, and He will pursue us, and He will take us from the bottom and take us back to where we belong, if we will just be honest enough to ask Him.
1: Amen. Amen. And thank you for joining us today. You know, I don't know about you, but when I have a story like this that I get to teach, I can't wait from Sunday to Sunday. And I know the people come in. And actually, when the story's over, there's kind of a sadness in our church because we've involved ourselves in the life of this man and what God was doing in his life. And I hope you get involved as well, listening every day. So many of you are regular participators at Turning Point's study program. 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During this month, we're making available to all of our listeners the opportunity to get our beautiful calendar for 27. You say, "Dr. Jeremiah, isn't September a little bit early for a new calendar?" 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You'll be glad you did. It's a beautiful, beautiful thing. We'll see you next time.
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2: The Spanish have a proverb that says, "The devil's boots don't creak," meaning the devil can walk right up behind you without your even knowing it. 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